0: Bodies are dead, but the spirit is there, man.
1: When you're on stage playing and that spirit hits you, do you feel some of those guys, their presence with you, the greats you play with, your friend Charlie Parker and Miles Davis, and you play with all of them, but they play with you, they had the honor of playing with you. You feel that spirit when you're on stage?
0: Oh, yeah. Mm-hmm. Oh, sure. Oh, yeah. In fact, there was one great trumpet player, one of our great musicians that a lot of people don't know enough, Clifford Brown, mm-hmm. trumpet player. He died tragically in an accident. I used to, after he died, and I'd be playing, I used to channel him. I said, Clifton, that's when, Clifford, where do I go now, man? Come on, help me. And I'd ask him that, and he would do it. I'd feel better about what I was playing after I'd call him. And then after a while, Tavis, I stopped that because he's gone on to better things. He's going on to a different realm now. Let him pursue his soul life. His soul has to go better places than back here where we are. Mm-hmm. See, so I stopped that. But I did that for a while. And I still think about all. I still think about Coltrane and Monk, all those cats. Yeah, I mean, I dream about them cats at times. But, as I said, it's the spirit, man. I'm a blessed cat to have played with these people, man. Mm-hmm. You know, Dizzy Gillespie and Bud Powell and Monk and Charlie Parker and Miles Davis. I mean, these are the real people that were sent here to create this music or keep the music going, see? Mm. And it's a great privilege. I'm just trying to make sure that I keep it as much as I can while I'm here. So you say, why am I practicing every day? That's why I'm practicing every day.
1: Mm. You've been doing this for so long now. Take me back to the very beginning. How did you settle on the sax and you didn't start on the tenor sax?
0: Well, you know, Tavis, I was born in Harlem. Mm-hmm. And I used to hear all kinds of music in Harlem in 1930. Every kind of music. So, I became an aficionado of a guy named Louis Jordan. Now, Louis Jordan was a guy that you could call rhythm and blues guy, you know. He was even a guy that was a sort of an entertainer. He used to sort of make jokes on the stage and, you know, like Fats Waller in a way. But Louis Jordan was my man, you know. And he had a five-piece band. You know, and that was really, so I got my, I said, Mother, you got to get, okay, so my mother got me a secondhand alto saxophone, you know, mm-hmm. and I would, once I got that horn, I'd go in the bedroom, man, and I'd be in there all day. My mother asked, come on, sonny, come on out, eat supper. I was in my reverie then, see, that's from when I was 7 or 8 years old. And, but I'll tell you something, Tavis, at that age, I knew that I would be a prominent musician when I was that young.
1: How'd you know that, so young?
0: I felt it.
1: Right.
0: I felt it. I felt that. This is your life, man. You're going to be. This is you.
1: But you're basically self-taught, though.
0: Basically self-taught.
1: Yeah.
0: Basically self-taught.
1: That's a lot. That's a lot of confidence to know at seven when you ain't got nobody teaching you nothing. I'm going to be a prominent musician.
0: That's right.
1: Yeah, I love that.
0: That's why I call myself a primitive, because nobody taught me nothing. I just went in the bedroom and started blowing. Now, I don't know what it sounded like today. You might say, well, then what's that boy doing? But I was content. I was in my reverie.
1: Yeah.
0: See? And I knew at that time, yeah, man, this is your life. See, this is what you're going to do. Mm-hmm. And that was beautiful because I couldn't deviate from that.
1: Yeah.
0: See?
1: Yeah.
0: And I'm still happy today playing just like I was when I was seven.
1: This new project, Roadshows Volume 2, has some stuff recorded live at the Beacon, of course, one of my favorite venues in New York City.
0: Yeah.
1: At the Beacon, recorded on the occasion of your 80th birthday. There's some stuff at the top and at the bottom, though, of the CD recorded in Japan.
0: Right.
1: Your assessment of the appreciation or lack thereof for this American art form around the world that you've traveled so many times.
0: Well, you know, Travis, and I hope your audience knows, that jazz is a world music.
1: Mm-hmm.
0: See, it came right out of here. But everybody from Mongolia to Manchuria to Manhattan, I mean, the whole world understands and appreciates jazz as a world music. So we didn't have to make them like it. They heard and say, yeah, that's classic. Whatever, yeah, we love that. And it's taken America a little longer because of social and political reasons and all that to come into jazz the way other people did. They didn't have no barriers, no reason not to like jazz. So they liked jazz right away. But it's here now, and the whole world likes jazz. There's no way of denying that. This is a world music. This is America's classical music, man. And I'm not saying that because of me. I'm just a little part of it. This is America's classical music. See, and people all over the world understand that this is it. Jazz is, that is the thing, man.
1: That's because you're the chief ambassador of it around the world.
0: Oh, well.
1: Yeah.
0: Okay, you're putting a lot on me there.
1: which leads me to ask how it felt for you when you heard the news that you were being honored this year as one of the Kennedy Center honorees. As my grandmother would say, Big Mama, that's high cotton.
0: I know, and a lot of people say, oh, man, you high cotton now.
1: Yeah.
0: But in a way, it's not me, Travis.
1: Mm-hmm.
0: Travis, it's the people that came before me. See, mm-hmm. when I accept this honor, it's for Count Basie, who got one. It's for Duke Ellington, who didn't get one. It's for Lester Young, who didn't get one.
1: Chris.
0: It's for John Coltrane, who didn't get one. It's for Thelonious Monk, who didn't get one. So I'm standing up there, and I say, well, thank you for this honor. Thank you. I appreciate it. But I understand that I'm them. That's who we're talking about, this music now. See? And I appreciate it for, not for me, for everybody that bled and died and suffered and still made this great music come about.
1: You have such a grateful spirit.
0: Well, I'm thank you for saying that.
1: I'm just making an observation. You have a very grateful spirit, a kind and gentle, loving, grateful spirit.
0: Thank you, man. Well, I've been through a lot, man, you know.
1: Yeah.
0: I've been through a lot of stuff, man. I'm 81. Yeah. I didn't know I would get here, but I made it. But thank you for that. I try to be that way. I try to be.
1: How much of the stuff that you went through, the hard stuff that you endured, going to prison and the heroin addiction for a while, how much of the hard stuff helped bring about that humanity, that humility, that grateful nature that you have?
0: Well, I'm lucky that I was able to get out of my that valley of the shadow of death, you know. See, I was lucky because there were so many great young guys that didn't get through that. See, so I was lucky. Again, you asked me how did I know that I was going to be prominent 7 years old. Well, that same thing said, no, here, go on, keep going on. But I am grateful, but I paid a lot of dues, man.
1: Yeah.
0: And as a matter of fact, I'm still paying dues, even though I'm in the high cotton.
1: Well, I'm glad you paid me a visit tonight. I don't know about your dues paying, but I'm glad you paid me a visit. I was just sitting there thinking, how musical this conversation was, and Sonya didn't play nothing, and didn't pull out a horn to play nothing, and yet the conversation was as musical and as lyrical and as genius as listening to him do a three-hour show on his horn. I'm just delighted and tickled to be sitting across from this great, this legend, this icon, Sonny Rollins, honored this year, later that is, with the Kennedy Center Honor for the year 2011. The latest project from this master is called Sonny Rollins Road Shows, Volume 2. Sonny Rollins, my delight, my absolute delight to have you on this program.
0: It's my delight, and I want to say to you, keep on, because I'm a fan of yours, too.
1: Oh, y'all better get y'all can't tell me nothing now. Good night. Keep the faith.
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Welcome to another edition of Impulse Travels Radio. Just getting underway. Shout out to my brother in radio, Brother Kadir. Paying tribute to the fallen legend, Sonny Rollins. Had a little mini tribute last week. But I already knew, Brother Kadir was going to come in here and do it most proper-like. And I always appreciate him paying respects and celebrating all these glorious artists that have impacted so many of our lives. Rest in paradise forever, Sonny Rollins. I hope everybody out there is enjoying themselves. I know most people in the city of New York are not listening to the radio right now. At least they're not listening to music on the radio right now. A lot of blue and orange going on in this city tonight. And I know I am a Texas boy, but I'm from Houston. I don't like San Antonio. As a city, cool, yeah, I got some people out there. But the Spurs, that's not my team. So let's start it off right. Go Knicks. Let's see if we can do for the city what the city's been wanting for a long time. In the meantime, I'm going to play some music for those of you who might not be basketball-oriented, who might not be in the city of New York, who might just want to hear some music right now. You heard Alpha Mist to start the show. His latest tune called Like Something. And we're going to got to keep it on this vibe to get things started. Shout out to all of you tuning in, whichever way you happen to be tuning in, whether it's at WHCR 90.3 FM, the Voice of Harlem, whether you're tuning in at WHCR.org, where we broadcast this station 24/7, 365 on the interwebs. Whichever way you happen to catch us, this show is called Impulse Travels Radio. We do this show every Wednesday night, 8 p.m.-ish to 10 p.m.-ish. Between the great jazz shows done by Brother Kadir and my sister in radio, Tammy. And the one and only legend, DJ Black Icon 1, who will be coming on at 10 o'clock-ish. Take you on a musical pathways deep into the night. And then, of course, he passes the baton at midnight to our beloved Mike Stooks. Takes you deep, deep, deep, deep into the night with mystic vibes. A lot of good vibes ahead, a lot of good radio ahead, so get comfortable, get settled, get situated. Turn the volume up. And let's get started with this new take from Brian Jackson on the classic Lady Day and John Coltrane. This version off the latest Brian Jackson album, teaming up with Masters at Work and crew. Album called Now More Than Ever. He's teaming up with Rahsaan Patterson on this one. Lady Day and John Coltrane's how we're getting started here at Impulse Travels Radio. We take you every which way we can. We travel whichever way the wind blows. We travel impulsively. That's how we do things here. Through sights and sounds and styles and moods and tempos. And places and spaces. I'm going to take you to this place with Brian Jackson and Rahsaan Patterson. Lady Day and John Coltrane. Impulse Travels. That's how we do.

Impulse Travels, WHCR 90.3 FM, the voice of Harlem. This is DJ Little Tiger. We're getting in the groove already. That was just Societe 25, a tune I believe called Sevgi, but I'm probably mispronouncing that because I do not speak Turkish, and I believe that's Turkish. Crew out of the UK, a trio I believe out of the UK with some Turkish roots. Music, I believe, on True Thoughts right there, one of our favorite labels. Here at Impulse Travels, we had Delata before that. Angel Eyes, as we kept it in this, this bit of an up-tempo musical vibe that we're doing here. Before the Delata, we had Lance Ferguson, out of Melbourne in New Zealand, I believe. A tune called Dominoes. We start off the set with Brian Jackson, Rasan Patterson, Lady Day, and John Coltrane. That's quite the rendition of that tune. I dig that a lot, a lot. Of course, the very, very top of the show, we had Alphamist with Like Something. And that's how we're getting ourselves properly situated here at Impulse Travels Radio, WHCR 90.3 FM, the voice of Harlem. And like I said, this is DJ Little Tiger. I come in here every Wednesday night. Almost every Wednesday night, 8 to 10 p.m.-ish, and play you music from all across the globe. Start in one zone, end up in another. But I like to think the journey treats you well. And if it's not treating you well at the instant that you're listening, I do change it up. So just keep rocking with me. Play a lot of different things here. We go whichever way the wind blows. That's what we do. We travel impulsively here at Impulse Travels Radio. From Harlem to the world, live and direct from Harlem, New York City. And I hope everybody out there is enjoying themselves and enjoying this finally arriving warmer weather here in New York City. And even if you're not in New York City, I hope you're enjoying yourself wherever you happen to be.

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A little bit after the 9 o'clock hour, you are listening to WHCR. WHCR New York, live and direct from Harlem, New York City. To the world, you just heard the Incognito and Masters at Work version of Nights Over Egypt. That song has been resurfacing a lot lately, paying respects to late Dexter Wansel, passed away recently. Did the original version with the Jones Girls, but I was a little too up-tempo to play that one, so I decided to rock that Incognito, Nights Over Egypt, Masters at Work main mix. The spirit is there. Before that, Terracotta, out of Rotterdam and Corso, featuring Abraham Blue and Le Modo. A tune called Rich. The World Cup is embarking, so I gotta send big, big love to my cousin island of Curacao and to all my Curacaoan people, my Yukorso. I'll be rooting there right there for you. I do not have the means to go to any of those games, even if they are playing in my home city, but I will be watching on the television like everybody else who is not filthy rich, which is most of us. Terracotta, Abraham Blue, Le Modo, tune called Rich, latest material from Terracotta. Sill Bulletproof Vester, it's the, let's just call that the IG Culture flip called the You Need Sibby flip. I'm not sure what IG's involvement is, but I know that's in his space, in his realm. Little special something that's a Bandcamp only feature, I believe. For that, Isco and P Wavy, one of my favorite tunes of the moment, Dinero, off of Isco's latest Powerscroft album. A little bit of a back to back kind of African Afro beats vibes with Tyla and Tim's Number One. I haven't rocked that in a minute, but I was feeling the vibes from the Atakunle Gold. Before that, Life of the Faji. That's how we got started on that set. Impulse Travels Radio, WHCR 90.3 FM, the voice of Harlem. We are 1 hour deep in the show. We got another hour to go. And I'm happy to report that DJ Black Icon 1 is in the building. And he is getting things warmed up for the Musical Pathways takeover later on in the evening at around the 10 o'clock hour. 10 o'clock-ish, as we like to say. Or as I like to say, anyway. So we're going to keep it going with the music. We might slow it down just a little bit. We've been hella up-tempo. And there's nothing wrong with that. But I do like to mix it up. And I want to feature. So we're playing a lot of music out the UK. A little Bruck adjacent. Broken adjacent. It's not necessarily a Bruck tune, but it's definitely in the same family. I want to take you into this tune from Alexander Nutt. Alex Nutt presenting Some of Its Parts. It's off of his upcoming release, The Message EP. We're going to take you into this tune called The Message. We're going to play the Bodhisattva Ancestral Soul Mix. New music from Alex Nutt out the UK. Doing amazing things out that way. And we're trying to bring it to you here in NYC and points and beyond. 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We made it to June. Can't believe it's already June. We are Juning as we speak. 2 weeks from now, we'll be celebrating 15 years of Impulse Travels here at WHCR. And I want to tell you, I have something big planned and something special prepared. But I haven't gotten that far ahead of things yet. But don't worry, something nice will happen. And all the good vibes will be had. In the meantime, let's get into this Bodhisattva flip of The Message by Alex Nutt and Some of Its Parts. Impulse Travels Radio, WHCR 90.3 FM, the voice of Harlem. It's DJ Little Tiger. Let's get into it. That's how we do.

it be a labor of love. A labor it is. Working the night shift, mills of music venues, clubs, and bars. Farmers of feelings, trumpet trigger fingers, grappling brass valves, prodding, pressing, deafened by the rattling roar in ahead. Toiled by a tired heart, resting between the swinging rounds of rhythms. Bless the drummer's hands. Trialing a kit on the subway in the snow. The keys player's fingers homesick for cityscapes. Maraca wrists, clap stack, duct taped instruments. The message as the medium. Everything is practice for stopping bullets, blossoming heartbeats, freedom music. While the Republic and the Democrazies argue the complexion of money, we float between classes and corners, from caviar to canned beans. E minor is a relative of G major. They family. In sound check, we split the difference. Just a tad of reverb, EQ the wedge. Living upright in the basement, a backwards world, music that wrinkles time. Reporting live from the poet's eye. Hand-me-down sounds found by an ear to the underground. Shedding off-the-cuff poems on napkins using hotel pens. A language in my mouth. Juggling rotten wisdom teeth. Fluorescent folk singing the scab of running scales. A sore throat at the merch table. Selling seashells that carry the sound of slave ships docked by the seashore. When your address is your suitcase, the only religion is the show must go on. I want my bread and my roses too.

Playing a live from gig to gig, from gig to gig, from gig to gig. Playing a live from gig to gig, from

0: 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WHCR 90.3 FM, the voice of Harlem. That was Adrian Young, Feel the High Life. That song has been giving me life over the past few weeks, so I keep playing it. That's what happens when I like a song. I just play it a lot. Before that, Corto Alto, Don't Listen. We had a new artist, well, I shouldn't say a new artist. The artist is new on my radar that I've been enjoying a lot, named Nomi. The tune called Sweet Talk. We had the one and only Aja Monet before that with Working Class Musicians. And we start off with Some of Its Parts, presented by Alex Nutt. The Message, the Bodhisattva Ancestral Soul Mix. That's how we're doing things so far here at Impulse Travels Radio, at least how we're doing things in that last set. We got one more set to go. We got about 28 minutes before DJ Black Icon 1 and Mama Soul take over the controls and do their thing with Musical Pathways. Looking very forward to that, as you should be as well. It's going to be a special night. Don't forget Mystic Vibes coming on later tonight as well, so don't go anywhere. Lots of greatness ahead for you on this radio dial at WHCR 90.3 FM, the voice of Harlem, or at WHCR.org. 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As I like to remind you, we broadcast this station 24/7, 365. So you can catch us wherever you get your internet. And I appreciate those of you catching us tonight, because I know there's a big event going on that a lot of New Yorkers are paying attention to. And I have not watched a bounce of that basketball tonight because I've been in here in the bunker. But I'm very curious to see how that game is going. You are listening to Impulse Travels Radio. This is DJ Little Tiger. And this is WHCR 90.3 FM. And we're going to take you into the final set before we turn things over to DJ Black Icon 1. We're going to take you into this tune from Kumail featuring Nixon Dufala. Maybe it's Dufala. Either way, the tune is called Vultures. We're going to get into it now. Come back in a little bit and peace out. But in the meantime, enjoy the vibes. Impulse Travels going on for a little bit more than 25 minutes. So let's get back into it. WHCR 90.3 FM, the voice of Harlem. Check out Kumail, Vultures, featuring Nixon Dufala. Impulse Travels, that's how we do.
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The Voice of Harlem. Please don't go anywhere. Musical Pathways is coming up next, and it's going to be a good one. You just heard DJ Scratch, Electric Stew, We Can Get Down, the Terry Hunter remix featuring Tifa. You're hearing that a little bit in the background. Then you had Public Enemy before that, Fight the Power, the Jelly remix. The one and only Muscle Cars before that, with Hi-Ya, the Eternal Life, AmFlow remix. Manifest with Ease of Mind, or excuse me, Ease My Mind. And we started that set off with Kumail and Nixon Dufala. Vultures. That's it for me. I'm out of here. But like I said, keep it locked. DJ Black Icon 1 and Musical Pathways is coming up next. On behalf of myself and all my alter egos and the tiredest part of my brain, or most tired, I guess I should say, I'm making my way back to Brooklyn in just a moment, but I do appreciate y'all tuning in. Appreciate y'all. I love y'all, and I thank you so very much. We're actually going to take you out with a little special thing from Rosie Lowe. I've played this once before. We're going to rock it once more on the way out. A little cover of a classic, classic tune, and you'll know it when you hear it. Impulse Travels. This is DJ Little Tiger. I'm out of here. I love y'all. Appreciate y'all, and I thank you so very much. Have a wonderful night, and keep it locked. Musical Pathways coming up next.

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2: Well, hello. Good evening. Good evening, everyone. Good evening, Harlem and the world. It's Mama Soul.
3: And it's Lady Scorpio.
2: And we are repping hard for the musical pathways.
3: Yes, ma'am.
2: Reunited. And does it feel good? Are you feeling good?
3: I'm feeling amazing. This New York energy is rocking.
2: That was me.
3: We got Musical Pathways.
2: Yes.
3: We got DJ Black Icon 11111.
2: Well, you know he has a new name.
3: And it is?
2: DJ Sciatica. Ouch!
3: That's crazy. We're going to call him the... No, he's the ripping, rocking, immobilizer. He's DJ making moves, but I can't. Oh, yeah.
2: His mobility has been excellent today. I told him, slow down, Speedy Gonzalez. You're doing too much.
3: He's the deck regulator on the cheeks, not on the feet.
2: Hey, HR, what are we talking about cheeks for? What happened?
3: Because he's sitting, not standing for the sciatica.
2: All right.
3: You know what? I wonder if sciatica is a disability in New York State.
2: It's a disability for him.
3: I mean, because maybe we can get him something for executive producers with disabilities.
2: I'm hearing a little staticky thing.
3: Just a little feedback.
2: Just a little something.
3: Maybe something's a little too high. Somebody's high.
2: I don't know. Go on.
3: Hello.
2: Come on, Mr. DJ Lil Tiger.
3: Yeah.
2: On the engineering. It's gone. Yeah, it's gone.
3: Because it was a little poltergeisty. But you know why? Because we're back.
2: They're back. Ew.
3: So we are here with many things today in this first show of June. Yes.
2: It is.
3: It's the first MP show of June.
2: Well, I guess we have our reunions seasonally, you know, every 6 months, every 3 months, every 4 months.
3: That could work.
2: Okay.
3: We'll be doing like triannual bi. Well, I mean, we are on a campus.
2: Quarterly. You know, quarterly.
3: Quarterly meeting.
2: Semester.
3: The MP quarterly meeting.
2: Yeah.
3: So we are here in the theme of many things. Shout out to Juneteenth.
2: On the horizon.
3: On the horizon. Shout out to Pride Month.
2: Yes.
3: Shout out to the Knicks and Game 1 tonight.
2: Okay.
3: So if you're not listening, even though you should be, because you can watch TV and listen to it, to quality radio at the same time.
2: Yes, it's feasible.
3: You can do that. We all multitask. We're all doing things we shouldn't
2: at
3: the same time.
2: We're doing too much. It's too much multitasking in
3: but
2: our lives.
3: But if you are going to multitask, include musical pathways.
2: Plug.
3: All the time. So we are on 90.3 FM, the voice of Harlem.
2: Oh, wait, hold on. So you mentioned June, Pride,
3: yes.
2: Knicks.
3: Yes.
2: What else did you mention?
3: We did Pride, Juneteenth, and Knicks.
2: Juneteenth. Oh, but it's also Black Music Month.
3: I was just about to go there.
2: All right.
3: It's the synergy. Yes. So, a couple of things we got to hit on. We lost Sonny Rollins. And we're going to talk about those people that we lost. Mm. But in the spirit of remembrance,
2: mm-hmm.
3: you want to make sure that we are remembering a couple things. So, mm-hmm. housekeeping thing. You got Musical Pathways here.
2: Mm-hmm.
3: DJ Black Icon 1.
2: I'm sorry. Can you slow it down so people can understand what you're saying?
3: DJ okay, Black thanks. Icon 1. We got Mama Soul, Lady Scorpio. And we haven't, you know, chatted with you guys in a bit. So there's been some updates and some life events. I don't want to say changes. But things that have made us pause and pivot. So it's been some pausing and pivoting.
2: Girl, you're going hard. I feel the need to be in the yurt. And trying to sit in Lola's position because she's been hitting me with the heat.
3: My bad.
2: Come on, human evolution.
3: I'm super sensitive in this perimenopausal phase of my life.
2: Come on, human development.
3: Right. So we're here and we're chatting a bit. And DJ Black Icon is over there. He's fixing stuff. He's getting it hot for you guys. He's getting it ready for you guys, right? Be careful with that HR, you know.
2: Right. I'm about to say pause. So, but I interrupted your moment. You were going to go for the heart. You were going to have a Care Bear moment.
3: People
2: yes.
3: Bryson, y'all, that hit
2: me. I can't. I'm still like enough.
3: As a Disney kid, I'm a little, you know. Oh. I'm a millennial. I don't know how to respond to this.
2: Well, I'm going to respond by saying I'm pre-Disney.
3: Okay.
2: And so I am of the era of the Quiet Storm.
3: Yes.
2: Peebo. Listening, to Terrestrial Radio with WBLS and Vaughn Harper with The Quiet Storm, and Peebo was, when I first learned of Peebo Bryson's passing, I immediately went to my favorite song by him, and that was Let the Feeling Flow.
3: Okay.
2: He said, falling in love, it was easy at the start. I thought I had it here in my hand. Something's wrong somewhere, I lost a part. It's more than I could stand. It was too late when I realized that I couldn't see the forest for the trees. What's wrong with me? There comes a time in every life when love will come your way. And if it should stay, you better hold on to it tight and never let it go, my love. It's a shining star that's here to guide you. Let the feeling flow. Oh, come on. That's writing. That's writing.
3: But could that also be an allegory for the passing of life? Because love...
2: Where's the yurt? Where's the yurt?
3: Because that's heavy. Because you're in love with the life you live, right?
2: Where's the yurt?
3: You're in love with the life you live.
2: Yes.
3: And it may not always appear. You feel it, and it may not always appear what it feels, and feels what it appears.
2: Yes.
3: You know. And okay, now the mic is kind of shaking again. Who's doing that? Who that in the basement messing with the sounds?
2: I don't know. Okay, then.
3: But I feel like that song would be a perfect allegory or metaphor for life.
2: Coming in.
3: And then when it ends.
2: Coming in hot and deep, Scorp. Coming in hot and deep.
3: That's what they say to me.
2: Come on.
3: Got
2: him. That was a good one.
3: Got him.
2: Come on, Friday night.
3: But no.
2: Come on, date night. Date night foreplay.
3: So now I'm feeling.
2: We can say that it's after 10. We can get a little saucy, Rail, right?
4: We can get saucy.
2: Yeah.
3: A little sassy.
2: I mean, thank you, Mr. DJ Lil Tiger.
3: Listen, you know, there's nothing two men with glasses can't fix besides their vision.
2: Coming in hot. She's coming in hot. Come on, reunion. Hilarity. Holy cow. That was.
3: Hey, it's Zach Pro.
4: And welcome, Harlem, to the Musical Pathways radio show. I'm DJ Black Icon 1. And you have been listening to
2: to the ramble babblings.
4: The highfalutin, edumacated. Ooh. I wouldn't say ramblings.
2: Zend out, baby.
4: Yeah.
2: Wisdom doling.
4: Of Mama Soul and the one and only Lady Scorpio.
2: Scorpio with the wisdom.
4: Wisdom, as always.
2: It's wisdom. With the wisdom.
4: Scorpio-isms.
2: Yes,
4: she's bringing the Scorpio-isms. And they've been talking to y'all. We didn't intend to start the show this way, but the equipment has been not cooperating. It's been a minute since I've been here to do the show. And I guess the computer is like, yo, dude.
2: What's going on with you?
4: Yeah, what's going on?
2: These virgin hands. What's going on?
4: So in the background of music, we do have the sounds of Sonny Rollins, late Sonny Rollins, with, what is this? This is him and John Coltrane with Tenor Madness. All right. So what we're going to attempt to do right now is to officially start the show.
2: Start
4: the show. So you are going to hear a voice, and then
2: Bring on the dancing girls.
4: We're going to bring on.
2: Let's keep it equal. Bring on the dancing men.
4: Yeah, you're listening. Wow. Okay. The views of opinions Scorpio do not reflect the views and opinions of one DJ Scott.
2: Don't forget the ouch. You got to finish it with the ouch.
3: Hit him with the cane, y'all. Hit him with the cane, y'all. Hey. Just get him with the cane, y'all.
1: Pathways. Musical. 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

rebel. 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

Phyllis Wheatley, Lorraine Hansberry, Pablo Neruda, Zora Neale Hurston, Ferdinand Paseo, Carter G. Woodson, Alan Locke, Tony Cade Bambara, Jean Toomer, painters in broad strokes and sculptors of life, Basquiat, Georgia O'Keeffe, Frida Kahlo, Romare Bearden, Columbus Knox, Augusta Savage, Henry Asawa Tanner, Edmonia Lewis, Diego Rivera, makers of music, but not just music, of life, Art Blakey, John Coltrane, David Honeyboy Edwards, Mahalia, Amalia, Nina, Ella, Elvin Jones, Jimi Hendrix, Bob Nesta Marley, Weldon.

Queen of Sheba, will we ever say never again and mean it? The Move 11, the Rwandan genocide, will we ever say never again and mean it? The Holocaust, the Soweto uprising, the battle at Wounded Knee, will we ever say never again and mean it? For all of those alive and imprisoned unjustly, Mumia, Leonard Peltier, Asada, the Move 9, will we ever say never again

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1: FM? Really now? Why you feel so aggressive?
0: That's why I said, I'm sorry.
1: Okay.
0: Wrong show.
1: Wow. Right.
2: That was coming in high.
1: I was just like, heard FM.
0: Well, FM is the same thing. FM, it's just
2: actually
0: quicker.
2: I think you should really let that rock. I kind of like it.
1: I know you do.
0: That's what we do on the other show.
1: Okay.
0: On the Saturday night show.
1: Okay.
2: Because yes. FM is like, after the mother shows, we hear.
1: That 12 to 6 a.m.
0: No.
1: No? We can't do it on the 12 to
0: 12, 6? The 12 to 2 show on the Brooklyn station.
1: Oh, because Brooklyn you go
0: Groove-wise.
1: Hard.
0: Oh, yeah.
1: You do things differently over there.
0: Yes, we do.
1: Planet Brooklyn. Okay.
0: For the other show. Yeah, so welcome. We said this earlier. Welcome, everyone, to the Musical Pathways, the full Musical Pathways radio show experience. Once again, it is Mama Soul, Lady Scorpio, myself, DJ Black Icon 1.
1: Well, you have to look back and who you are.
0: And
1: you're right there
0: and
1: in the chair.
0: As usual, the ghost host.
1: Okay.
2: The mad spinner.
0: The okay. Ghost host.
1: Okay. Did you see him like physically look back like, who? Do you not know who you are? Because if you don't, I'm out of here. Because this
2: it,
1: is.
2: It was given by the. Like, hey, what's my cue?
0: So what have the two of you been up to since we last met? The last time y'all were here, that was last year? No. Yeah, it was last year. Before the summer, right?
2: No, we've been here since 2026.
1: I don't know.
0: I was in the hospital.
2: Before, yeah. We saw you the last time you walked. He is risen. Okay, so no, I feel as though we saw each other.
1: So good.
2: In the cooler months. But what have I been up to? Surviving the workplace, which is something that should be celebrated for all of us who have survived the workplace experience as a person of color.
1: Mm-hmm.
2: I have been getting my troops together for the Lupus Walk, the Walk Against Lupus NYC this October.
1: Mm.
2: So we've been kind of getting our corporate sponsors and getting some folks to agree to some donations. And essentially, I've just been enjoying my Black lupus experience. Like
0: your Black lupus experience.
1: Listen, yes. Come reframe that. Yes, absolutely.
2: Because I mean, you know, it's a condition. You know, it's an autoimmune disease. And you know what? COVID was hard on all of us. So I'm just like, baby, I'm experiencing lupus. It ain't experiencing me.
1: Come on, Deepak Scorpio. She's been going hard with. Where's the yurt? I need a yurt. I need a yurt.
2: Like,
1: and I need a wheatgrass candle.
2: Can't nobody break
1: lemongrass.
2: My stride.
1: I need a lemongrass candle.
2: Can't nobody hold me down but debt. And I might have to report myself dead. I'm just saying, like. Suit alone debt is heavy. I can't let anything else weigh me down.
1: She no here.
2: Mr. Superman no here.
1: She no here.
2: And missing you wonderful
1: folks. She's not here.
0: And Mama Soul, what have you been up to? I mean, we hear your voice every Friday evening.
1: And Saturday
0: morning. No, Saturday morning.
1: Saturday morning.
0: 6 a.m.
1: Yeah.
0: 6 a.m. to 8 a.m.
1: Yeah.
0: You know, the Harlem Connection radio show.
1: Yeah.
0: You and the Lore.
1: Mm-hmm.
0: And how has that been?
2: Exhausting.
1: Exhausting.
0: Well, it is. And I say congratulations to you and the Lord, because the show is really telling the story of Harlem.
1: Thank you.
0: You know, and folks who can really get that story through all the different ways that y'all bring it in. So it is musically.
1: Mm-hmm.
0: You know,
1: you over here with that. Okay, thank you. All right.
0: And what else have you been doing?
1: See.
0: Allegedly.
1: See, this is the part where.
0: Go on, Tommy. Listen.
1: I'm working. I'm working.
2: It's crazy how people hate on the walking you, like that.
1: I work. You know, I'm out. I work.
0: Okay.
1: I'm she doing things.
2: To work.
1: No, listen.
0: You quoted Kumo D.
2: Yes, I did.
1: I'm too tired to really give you a complete sentence.
0: Okay.
1: But I sustain my life through legal means, and I occasionally go to shows. and I eat way too many carbs, and I drink hibiscus with spirulina.
0: And I think about to say hibiscus with spirits.
1: I got had to cut that out a little bit because a little spice rum with a hibiscus is cute.
2: Little Ray and nephew, baby.
1: She cute. She taste good. But I also am tapping into. I made for the first time last week breakfast quinoa.
2: Ooh, so what's the difference, if you don't mind me asking?
1: Well, because usually quinoa is made with the vegetables and it's more on like maybe a savory side for like a lunch or dinner. But for breakfast, cinnamon and chopped up apples, and the apples sweeten the quinoa. And it's been really good. Put it aside for meal prep and all the things. So in the morning, yeah. So, but that was TMI. Okay. And I'm back. See, this is I'm tired. I sleep it.
2: Sleep deprived, but still alive.
0: So, folks, we're gonna get to hear more from my soul and lady.
1: I think
0: Scorpio.
1: I said enough about my life. I think I'm gonna be made silent.
0: This is what we do here on the Musical Pathways Radio Show.
1: I'm gonna be made silent.
0: Y'all don't. When I'm here by myself, you don't get this because you know. Because
1: you're by yourself,
2: and that would be crazy.
0: I do the same amount of talking there by myself that I do here because. For real, it's always been about the daytime divas,
2: yes.
0: Mama Soul and Lady Scorpio.
2: Who are outside at night.
0: Yeah, who are outside at night right now.
1: You should be in bed.
0: And this evening's show, it is mostly in honor of those who have passed away tragically within the last 30 days. All right.
1: So many.
0: And as we normally do, we started out with T.O. Swath. With Skyworld and Ursula Rucker with Libations, where we're giving tribute and honor to those who have now joined the ancestral realm. So we started out with Sonny Rollins with Tenor Madness. We're going to be hearing music from Foster Silvers.
1: Okay.
0: You know, his solo stuff.
1: Foster Silvers? Is that what his friends call him? Foster?
0: Yeah.
1: Foster Silvers?
2: Foster. Australia for me.
0: Yes, we're going to hear from.
1: That's so good.
0: Who else? The song. The former bassist of the Commodores.
1: Yes, Ron LaPrade.
0: Right. So we're going to hear. Actually, coming up next, it will be a song from the Commodores.
1: One that he co-wrote. Start crying already.
0: And we're also going to hear from Clarence Carter.
1: Blind Clarence? Well, why are we playing Clarence? Because you mentioned... Because
0: he passed away.
1: Okay.
0: Everyone who I'm naming right now, everyone who has passed away within the last 30 days.
2: Is it going to be my favorite song?
0: Of course it is.
1: Yay!
0: And raw bass, of course.
1: Mm-hmm.
0: It's
1: got to be there. I don't know. You're just doing these interesting things with these artist names. Rabe,
0: yes.
1: Like ramen?
0: Ramen. Rabe, yes.
1: Damn. What's going on?
2: My cheeks hurt from laughing. I cannot.
0: And I think I'm forgetting someone's name, but...
2: They don't remember it either.
1: Dexter Wenzel. Yeah, who, musician. So really down with the sound of Philadelphia.
0: Mm-hmm.
1: He was a musician for several sessions. So he played with Patti LaBelle on several of her albums. I have to go back to the discography, but yeah.
0: Okay, so we're gonna try to get a song in that he performed on, that he played on. He was a big time session musician.
1: Yes.
0: Okay. So we're going to try to get some of his music. And in total, this evening is dedicated to the memory of Miss Daisy, aka
1: Nicky Nasty.
0: Miss Daisy, aka the Mother Unit.
1: Oh my gosh.
0: Aka Miss Cynthia, aka my mother Cynthia Young, who passed away last Monday. Not this Monday that just passed, but last week. And we've played some of her songs, some of her favorite songs before, but we're going to play them again. It's going to be very Spanish, very salsa-ish. We're going to get
1: into it. It's just a lot of salsa music. Not salsa-ish. It's either it is or right. it isn't.
0: And we're going to get saucy with one of those
1: are
0: songs.
1: Are you powering down?
2: I'm trying to figure out what's going on here.
1: You powering down?
2: I was like, okay, we're going to have our Buena Vista Social Club vibes, but we're going to be back.
0: We got her saucy song. That mm-hmm. will describe the Miss Daisy part of Mi Madre.
1: Mm. Mm. You know, there's a lot of that.
0: Yeah,
1: a lot of that.
0: And so, as we get into it, we're going to jump into some Commodores right now.
1: Oh goodness gracious!
0: The name of this song is Zoom.
1: Mm, I like to fly away from here.
0: It is one that
2: guess who?
0: The brother who passed away that he had co-written.
1: Yes.
0: And this is the full version, folks, not the one you hear on the radio, but the full version. Let's get into the show. Musical Pathways Radio Show, 90.3 FM. 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
2: Look at us back in a place to be. Oh,
3: yes, all the things you say. What are you opening over there?
2: My privacy screen is blocking my camera, and I wanted to record us back in full effect.
3: Okay.
2: And clearly I have to make accommodations because the individual with testosterone who did this did not do it right.
3: Well, you know.
2: I'm so accustomed to the people with testosterone not putting things in or on correctly.
3: Well, I think he does when it counts.
2: Oh, no, he's not my person. This person works at the store.
3: Oh, okay.
2: My person know better.
3: All right. Ooh, easy. Learn him.
2: Raise a man in the way he should go.
3: Oh, Lord have mercy. Oh,
2: so I got to reapply because I was over here fighting for my life. Like, why do we look like we in a smoky room?
3: Oh, Lord.
2: Trying to record our wonderful music set that we've heard so far. Oh, DJ Black Icon 1, can you remind the people of what they heard?
3: Great transition score.
4: I know, right?
3: Like masterful.
4: No, you know what? It's funny because I was getting ready to ask y'all that, but y'all didn't write down the list.
3: Absolutely
4: That's what I'm used to. Score jumped on that.
3: Don't be taking a letter, Maria. Us, we're over that. We got the Me Too and the women's movement. I am not here for the take a letter, Maria moment. No, thank you.
2: You will not give me busy words.
4: Take a letter.
2: I'm a guest here.
3: You know what I'm saying?
2: No, we
3: are not
2: like
3: doing.
2: You do the people.
3: We are not doing that. We played some songs and they were great. You don't remember them? Oops.
4: Okay.
2: Mama saw you with the we not doing that. It's crazy. That's a me line.
4: So, folks, we started off. We started off with the Commodores.
3: Yeah, use technology, my guy.
4: And Zoom. A song that was co-written by
3: Ron LaPrade,
4: rest in peace.
3: P-R-E-A-D.
4: That was followed by I'm So Into You.
3: Peebo
4: Bryson. Another one who we lost yesterday. Was it yesterday or they just found out yesterday? I mean today.
3: It was announced. It was announced on the 2nd of June.
4: Okay. All right. So that was yesterday. Yes, because today's
3: just,
4: the 3rd.
3: And he just turned 75.
2: Mm-hmm.
3: May 30th, he went in due to a stroke, and yeah, passed on the 2nd, 75th birthday, around that time.
2: Sheesh.
4: Mm. That was followed by the one and only Foster Silvers.
3: Again, you're still in Boston, my G, but all right, thank you.
4: With Hey Little Girl.
3: You got Little Girl, Hey Little Girl, right?
4: Hey Little Girl.
3: Foster Silvers.
4: The youngest member of the Silvers clan group.
3: How about family?
4: Family.
3: Why they gotta be a clan though?
4: Wow. It could be a clan.
2: Get your Confederate flags up.
3: Well, now we got enough of that foolishness.
4: And we ended that set with the one and only Bobby Rodriguez y La Compañía with Ahora I Can't. And I'm gonna mess up this Spanish. The name of the song
3: Take
4: is
3: Your Time.
4: Ahora te toca a ti. And that's
3: beautiful.
4: No, it's not.
3: you transported me to the island. No. I was there.
4: No, you weren't. The island of Manhattan.
3: I was under the palm.
4: Standing outside.
3: I was eating the tostones. I was there.
4: Standing outside of Spanish Harlem. I'm talking about, no.
3: You took me there, brother.
4: Yeah.
3: Muy bien.
2: Right. I can't take you. None of y'all seriously.
4: And that song was one of my mother's favorite songs. One, because she was very much into the salsa movement. The other, because her cousin Alfred Dorsey played keyboards for Bobby Rodriguez y La Compañía. And they are both from the hill here in Harlem, Convent Avenue.
3: Okay. Oh, the hill is real.
2: The hill of Asuka? Sugar?
4: No.
3: Asuka or Asuka? What about Asuka? Asuka is sugar.
2: That's what I said. Yeah.
3: Okay, no.
4: No,
3: okay.
4: Not Sugar Hill. Convent Avenue.
3: Okay.
4: St. Nicholas Terrace.
2: Ooh, fancy.
4: They're both from the terrace.
2: Once you go past LaSalle, you got a little money.
3: past Old Broadway, get to New Broadway. Yeah.
2: Did you know that the title of that song translates to "Now It's Your Turn"?
3: He didn't know that.
4: I didn't know that.
2: Well, now you know. The more you know, the more you grow.
4: Wow. Okay.
3: You feel smart? I feel smarter.
2: Yes. Now it's your turn. Or it could also mean now it's up to you.
3: Got options.
2: Yes.
4: Once again, Lady Scorpio.
3: I swear to God, she's coming in hard.
4: Drop the knowledge.
3: She's coming in hard. I swear to God, I want to sign up for her retreat.
2: Don't tell me that, because you know, I'm one part enthusiast.
4: Listen, I'm not trying to hear that.
2: Oh, baby.
4: Because
3: you don't have a bed. You don't have a bed at her house. You don't have
4: a bed in the house.
3: In her unit.
4: Remember, prior Musical Pathways shows, okay? Mm-mm. We were talking about the nursing home that Scorp was going to open, and who was going to be the first one there?
2: You were.
4: I was.
2: Okay, you want to talk about it.
4: Because I was ready. I said I was going to be ready, and I was ready. Broken up, ready to go.
2: Yes. And then I got broken up and ready to go because I had premature elderly issues. But we're not going to tell
4: you. Premature
2: the people.
4: Elderly.
2: Yes. I was out here infirm, couldn't breathe, couldn't catch my breath. I was like, oh my God, Lord, don't take me walking into the light. But this is what happened.
4: You know, at that, folks, if you've never met Lady Scorpio's mom, you just heard her. You just heard her.
3: Facts.
4: Wow.
3: Facts.
2: All right. So first things first, we're going to talk about our former governor, Andrew. Okay. Andrew made our block hot. The lights blinking.
3: The lights are on.
4: The lights are on.
2: We got a call.
3: Is anyone home?
2: Somebody's calling. They're calling in. Somebody's calling. Whatever. Hey, caller.
4: You are on WACR 90.3 FM. Welcome, caller. What is your name and where are you calling from?
5: My name is Andrea, and I'm calling from Maryland right now, but I'm in New York, full fledged.
3: What up, mama?
2: Hey,
5: what's up? What's going on, y'all? Y'all are cracking me up right now. I love the energy, the vibe, mama, God. Lady Scorpio, and of course, my boy, DJ Black. What's your name?
3: No, he got a DJ Sciatica. Ouch!
2: AKA Big Daddy Need a Cane.
3: Big Daddy Need a Cane! Jesus, save me!
5: Oh, my Lord. I just wanted to call in and say what's up to you guys.
3: Hey.
5: And give to salute to Mama Cynthia. She was the best, the absolute best queen. And beautiful woman and lady, and blessings and love in heaven. And of course, DJ Black Icon One has been my bro for many a year from the sandbox. And I just wanted to give blessings, love, and energy and light to you guys. And, you know, have a great one. Have a good show.
3: Thank you, darling. Thank Hang you. In and hold Thank on you. With us.
5: Yeah. Okay, yeah, so.
4: We're not done yet.
2: We're just getting warm.
4: Wow.
3: Oh, thank you for that.
4: Thank you.
3: I mean, I felt that for him. And, yeah, yes. That was a beautiful phone hug.
4: Yes, thank you. Thank you. I really appreciate it. And give your father a big... fist pump.
5: Give love and blessings to my people. So, you know, he let me know that he was on live tonight for Mama. So I'm listening live for her. And, you know, all blessings and love to the greatest and the one.
4: Thank you.
5: Of course. Yes.
3: Well, you take care out there. You know, be easy on the crabs, all the things.
5: I'm tearing them down.
2: And make sure they're blue crabs, too, because we can't get that here in New York.
5: No, you cannot. Blue crabs are something to talk about.
2: Definitely. Exactly. That's something to write to Mama. That's something to, you know, to tell the people in the watchtowers and the wakes about, baby. Like, hey, you knocking on my door. Let me tell you something. Get you some blue crabs.
3: I used to
2: watchtowers
3: and the wakes.
5: I mean, born and bred New Yorker, true and true. You know, shout out to the BX, and shout out to Brooklyn. You know.
3: Yeah. Yes. All the things. You know, all the things.
4: Okay.
5: Hey, the relocation is real.
4: Okay, so now you're jumping into them with them now. Okay. Thank you for calling in.
3: Good to hear your voice, sweetie. Good to hear your voice.
5: Oh, yes, baby.
3: All right.
5: Have a great one.
4: All right.
3: You too,
4: thank
3: baby.
4: You.
3: Thanks.
5: You're welcome.
3: Oh, my Lord.
4: Mm-mm. And that was the one and only Sister Andrea. Her father, like my mother, are one of the folks who worked on bringing this thing that we call Harlem Week to fruition. And I know that they, can I hang up this phone? How, okay, there we go. And so I know Andy Reddick, you've heard his name with Marco Nobles, Rhythm and Soul Radio, and Ade Williams, The Harlem Connection, that when they've talked about various people who've worked for Harlem Week. So big up to Andrea, big up to Andy Reddick also. So yeah, so y'all were saying?
2: Okay. So, because you want to pull the covers back on people. That's what you want to do. So, speaking of people named Andy, I was blaming our former, Governor Andrew Cuomo. Yes, I was. He's not here to speak for himself, so I can talk about him. And so, there's this thing that New York is now being accused of called Medicaid fraud. So how am I, a lowly black woman of the projects of the Bronx, going to get all the funding I need to create a very Afrocentric, culturally aware, genre blending, generation blending, intercommunal rest home for our seniors when I can't get the capital?
3: Come on, elevator pitch.
2: How am I going to do that? I would love to house you and other great members of our Afrocentric community here in the Village of Harlem and the Bureau of the Bronx and give them the love that they need in the close to the afterlife.
3: And the physical therapy.
2: Yes.
3: Love the physical therapy.
2: The very physical therapy.
3: Love and physical therapy.
2: Because in Europe, deep tissue. In Europe, insurance covers special attention. Mm. I don't know why I don't cover that here. Everybody needs special attention.
3: Baby.
2: Everybody need a little special attention. But that wasn't all we was going to be
3: that
2: doing.
3: That sounds there. A bit salacious, but all right.
2: That wasn't all that was going right. to happen.
3: But all right.
2: So there was going to be aquatic therapy. There was going to be wonderful trips. There was going to be intergenerational learning where the young people in the community were going to teach y'all about drill, rap, and computers. And y'all was going to teach them about rotary phones, okay? So don't tell me my idea wasn't going
3: to
2: be jumping, okay?
3: I invite you not to language that in past tense. I invite you to keep it fresh.
4: Right.
3: It is. It's gonna.
2: Right.
3: You know?
2: We may have to do it virtually though. All
3: right, now act like you're in this tricked out facility. So what
2: listen,
3: your light's not on.
2: Listen, no.
3: But in your mind.
2: We can get the VR headsets.
3: Why are you up there trying to give people freaking aneurysms because they when they pass out with the VR?
2: Listen, we could do a little sensory deprivation, put you in a nice little pool.
3: Oh, a little soft pool?
2: Yeah, you know.
3: Bury I'm like, get me out of here. Oh, that'll be
2: bury you in a little, cooling clay. You know, let the body get the water. You know what that craziness, the detox.
3: Come on, man, put it out there. Say the word. It's energy. Yeah. All it is energy.
2: Get some crystals.
3: I swear to God, I need the yurt. I'm trying to tell you, I've been asking for the yurt since I rolled up. Because you've been going hard with the wisdom.
2: Get some tuning forks.
3: Come on.
2: Bing. Anchor our people.
3: Bing. Bing.
2: I'm just saying. You know,
3: here,
2: do some noise therapy.
3: Fork right now. Yeah.
2: Do Bing. Some noise therapy.
3: Bing. Look at
2: musical
3: that.
2: Pathways in person.
3: Okay. Keep it current. It's energy. That's what I'm saying.
2: Right. But, you know, B.I. over
3: save,
2: here.
3: Yeah, save
2: tell
3: us.
2: Him,
3: save us
2: me.
3: With a song. Just put something on. We'll talk about it later. Save us. Let's get out of here.
4: We're about to get to another song.
3: Let's get out of here.
4: And this... This one is an artist who is one of the very first artists that we played on the Musical Pathways radio show many moons.
2: Whoa,
4: ago.
2: Whoa, whoa, whoa, whoa. Sorry to interrupt you. The Knicks have won game one.
4: Knicks. Then if okay, folks.
3: Yay.
4: If we've already blown it for those folks who were just trying to listen to the show and not watch Yay. The game.
2: Well, they can't watch it now because it's over.
4: What was the score?
3: It's done.
4: What was the score?
2: You really want to know?
4: Yeah.
2: You just told me not to tell no more secrets. Now
4: well, it's too late now.
2: It was 105-95. Double digit, baby.
3: Okay.
4: 105-95.
3: Very nice.
4: Okay.
3: Congratulations.
4: All right. That's the closest game the Knicks have had in
3: 27 years.
4: No, about a month.
2: And we beat the people in their house that have never lost in their house.
4: Mm-hmm. There you go.
2: Thank you. One.
4: There you go. With Brunson having a bad game.
2: You know, I'm not a co-signer in that statement. I will put my Knicks.
3: She was like, rebuke.
4: No. No, what I'm saying, with him having a bad game, the Knicks still won. That shows how good the Knicks are.
3: But you're not picking up on the verbal clues is that she doesn't want you to say anything like that. She doesn't like those words coming out your face. So please refrain. Please play a song so we can just get, we got to get out of here. We got to move on. Please play a song.
4: We're getting to one of the very first artists.
3: Here comes music.
4: On the very first musical pathway.
3: Let's go.
2: I'm music. Traumatized.
4: And some Betty Davis.
3: Can't be saying those words.
4: If you want to If you've never known my mother, she used to call herself Miss Daisy because Miss Daisy likes to ride. And if you don't know what she meant by that,
3: you're not grown.
4: You're not grown.
2: Ask your mama.
4: And here it is.

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I hold my silver. 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

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Have you ever made love while you watch the Late Late Show? Well, let me ask you this. Have you ever made love on a couch? Well, let me ask you this. Have you ever made love on the back seat of a car? I remember one time I made love on the back seat of a car, and the police came and shined his light on me, and I said, I'm stroking. 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
1: That's what they're saying.
0: I mean, because the last time the Knicks was doing it like this, you could get a quarter water. Get some Babaloo bubble gum. Go to the bodega, get a dollar hero.
1: Well, we're not going to say the names of things and cut checks.
0: Well, they no longer make them. That's why
1: we can't call it. Maybe not in the U.S., you see.
0: You're right, but they can't sue us outside of the U.S. either.
1: Oh, don't be sure, you know. Hey, everybody, Musical Pathways.
0: How you doing?
1: We're just talking about stuff.
0: 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I'm Lady Scorpio.
1: I'm Mama Soul.
2: And this is DJ Black Icon 1.
1: Hey! I'm gonna let it alone. You know, I'm gonna give you a pass.
2: Okay.
0: So we out here in these Victoria streets of New York, y'all. If you're outside and you're wilding out because the Knicks won Game 1 tonight, save some space for me because I'm coming. Baby, get the bail money ready.
1: Oh, that's how you feeling?
0: I mean, for somebody, not for me. Okay. I've only been handcuffed intimately. And speaking of intimately.
1: Oh, my God.

0: let's jump into the playlist.
1: Yeah, let's transition out of that.
2: So speaking of handcuffed,
1: right. No, sir.
2: We started out this last. We started out this last music set with a Bette Davis.
1: Okay, what you?
2: I will take that ride.
0: Yes.
2: Yes.
1: I'm trying to. She
0: said, "How was silver?"
1: Right. And beat it with a turquoise chain and all the things. That's a different song.
2: And for folks who were asking, that song is, okay. If you knew Miss Cynthia, my mother, you know, that song describes one of her favorite sayings. When you ask her, why did she ask to be called Miss Daisy? Because Miss Daisy likes to ride.
1: Baby likes to ride.
2: Right. Right. After that, we got into some Clarence Carter with Stroking.
0: I be stroking.
2: And Clarence Carter passed away.
1: We ain't talking about what you did last week. You got to relax. You got to relax.
0: Was it last week?
2: Yeah, I think he passed away. He transitioned last week. I think it was, middle May. Mm. And once again, we heard another one from Mr. Foster Silvers. This was his.
1: You're in Bosnia with that. I don't know.
2: His hit song. His primary number only solo song, a solo hit song, and that was Misdemeanor.
1: Misdemeanor, yeah.
0: So my question is this, right? Was this with the Silvers, or was this really a solo hit?
2: It was really a solo hit from his solo album.
0: Really?
2: Yeah.
0: Damn. He left his brothers and sisters early.
2: Because Hey Little Girl was from his solo album.
0: Wow. I didn't know Foster had that many solo hits.
1: Oh, no. He was a beast. Like he, I mean, he had the gift. He had the talent, like all the things.
0: Okay,
1: yeah, he's a beast.
2: And so the last two songs we heard was Bemba Colara by Celia Cruz and Tito Puente, and that was live. And that was followed by Ray Barreto with Guarera. I think I pronounced it correctly. I don't know.
0: And you those did your were very best.
2: I did my very best. And those are two of my mother's favorite songs. And we're going to end the show with her favorite song. But yeah, that's how we got down this evening.
1: Oh, goodness.
2: I'd like to thank everyone who rolled in and tuned in, logged on to the Musical Pathways experience.
0: Yes.
1: Yes.
2: You know, we did this as we would do a tribute show.
0: Yes.
2: You know,
1: talking crap and playing songs.
0: Conversation right. ADD.
2: Right. If you were expecting the normal tribute show, like, and yes, well, right now, we have two songs from Peabo Bryson.
3: In memoriam.
2: While we celebrate his life. No.
1: Oh, gosh.
0: Well, nothing's typical. The Knicks won game one tonight. I'm going to keep referencing that.
1: Honey.
0: I'm sorry.
2: And the Knicks. And the hand claps come right after.
1: Great timing.
2: In the background, we have Sonny Rollins with... Yes. Without a Song. That's the name of the song.
1: Okay. Because I think I'm hearing something. So what are we doing here? What's going on?
2: The live version in Boston.
0: Okay.
2: Speaking of, there you go. There you go.
1: See, My guy.
2: We did it. So I'd like to thank the two of you for coming through this evening. Right? I missed this. And I really appreciate y'all. Love y'all to death.
0: Love you too.
1: Love me to life, baby, my guy. Love me to life.
0: You said it like, I miss y'all. Like, invite me back.
2: Yeah, I don't have to invite y'all back. This is your show.
1: Love me to life, please.
0: When somebody tell me something is mine, I feel like it's associated with the bill. So it's enough for me, dog. But I'll come by and hang out with you, though. You know, I'm shooting my shot at poverty right now. Out of town.
1: Hey, you looking good, baby.
2: You're
1: what we doing?
2: Poverty.
0: Because
2: wow.
0: We come up from the abject poverty, I just knew.
1: Level up, baby. catch the win when you can. Catch the win.
0: Like my man, like the ghetto poet Meek Mill says, it's level to the shit. Okay.
1: Yeah. Oh, is it that time? Can we go there with that?
2: No.
0: Really? It's not midnight yet?
1: No.
0: Oh, we got nine minutes.
1: We got 7 minutes. No, don't look at that.
0: You can do a lot with 7 minutes, though.
1: Easy star. Again.
0: I was going to say in 7 minutes, we can continue to conclude our show and transition. Oh, my gosh.
2: No, we still have one more song.
0: Okay.
2: Right, but...
1: This is the favorite song that you're going to play, yes. Okay.
2: Yes, this is one of my mother's favorite songs. And I'd like to thank everyone... Thank Andrea for calling in.
0: Yes.
2: Mm-hmm. Everyone who hit me up online and via message. stating that they enjoyed the show. Especially my cousin Maya.
1: Yes.
2: Who thinks y'all are hilarious.
1: Hey, girlie.
2: Thinks y'all are hilarious.
1: It's so unscripted.
2: Mm-hmm. That's why y'all are hilarious. It's unscripted. Yes. This is how a show's supposed to be done. Unscripted.
0: Without AI.
1: May I say this? I want to thank all those who are reaching out to me in the hopes of getting in contact with you to offer their condolences and offer their support and understand that you are loved and people are concerned and people are thinking about you and they are feeling your loss. And now contact me because you're not calling nobody back. But anyway, they understand. And as long as there are some signs of life in some way, shape, or form, you know, that will have to do.
2: Ooh, and I spoke to Adina Nairi.
1: Yeah.
2: I spoke to Adina.
1: Oh, did she happen to catch you in a moment?
2: Yes, she caught me in a
1: moment.
2: Look
1: at that.
2: So I just woke up.
1: Okay.
0: Catch him in the moment.
1: Right.
2: I just woke up, and I was like, phone's ringing. Oh, it's Adina. Mm. Big up to Adina Nairi. She's one of the first guests we had here to sing. She sang on my birthday fundraiser we did many moons ago.
1: Oh, man, that was good. There were so many people in here. That was fire.
2: Adina, Lorenda Robinson, Lori Webb performed.
1: I think Kira Climbing Bear was here. Yes. Like, we had a whole bunch of people up in here. It was great. It was good times.
0: It was a really big show.
1: Really big show. He's from Harlem.
0: Getcha.
1: Ed Sullivan was born in Harlem.
0: You know, I read that somewhere.
1: Yeah, he lived in Harlem.
0: People still read it. I read that somewhere.
1: Yeah.
0: Yes.
1: And Sonny Rollins, born in Harlem.
0: Son of Harlem?
1: Raised in Shriver's Row until he ventured out and lived his life elsewhere. Yeah.
2: Mm-hmm.
0: Okay.
2: All right, Joel, we're about to, you know, any shout outs, anything y'all like to say to anybody?
0: I would like to say, I mean, I'm not shouting nobody out besides the Knicks. And Knicks fans everywhere. I do want to say that, you know, Ashe to Mother Daisy. And, you know, I think this show is actually a very great reflection of how I feel for her. Because every time I saw her, she was in the moment. Like, she was literally vibing out, having a time of her life, giving zero F's about a darn thing. Mm-hmm. Sometimes not even you, bro. She was living her best life.
1: Not even home child.
0: If I could be a mother like that, I would have a baby by now. But you got to wait till they grown to do that. You can't
1: not
0: do that when they little.
1: Child,
0: she was always just a glimmer of smiles, laughs, and a little flirtation, and I love that for her.
1: A lot of flirtation.
0: I'm trying to be nice.
2: To the mother unit. But you know, I don't play the record.
0: Yes.
2: I don't play
0: Well, how you think other humans get made, baby?
2: No, that, you know. Mm-mm. You know. Mm-mm. Yes, Mm-mm. yes, Miss Cynthia. Yes, Mom, that was her. And
0: so thank you for allowing me to help you have a peaceful memorial.
1: Absolutely. Good times.
2: It couldn't have been done without y'all.
1: Listen, she would have been down for this. She would have been here for all the shenanigans.
0: Mm-hmm. sure enough.
1: Big time.
2: Yeah. Mm. All right, y'all.
1: All right, favorite song.
2: We're going to get into the last song. This one is, how many minutes we got left? Well, we got 2 minutes. So this one is once again won by Bobby Rodriguez y La Compañía, and this is their version of Sunday Kind of Love.
1: Ooh.
2: Catch you all next Wednesday. Peace.
1: Ooh.

0: on a Sunday.
1: And by the way, so all the salsa songs in the bands we play tonight, these particular songs were the songs that my mother transitioned on. So, and this was actually the song that was playing. No, it wasn't. It was actually Ruben Blades, Gladys, with, I think it was one of the New York orchestras. And they were doing, I forget the name of the song, but I'm going to play that next week. But yeah.

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This is Stu Reed from WEBT Reports.

These are the names of victims that have lost their lives to the systematic racism and police brutality. This is a non-comprehensive list of deaths curated by NPR since Eric Garner's death in July of 2014. We are taking the time to hashtag say their names because it's more than a hashtag, and we need to create transformative change and acknowledge that racism and mass violence is prevalent. Say their name and remember their story. Eric Garner, Dontre Hamilton, John Crawford III, Michael Brown, Ezell Ford, Dante Parker, Michelle Kussos, Laquan McDonald, Tanisha Anderson, Akai Gurley, Tamir Rice, Romaine Brisbane, Jeremy Reed, George Mann, Matthew Ajabade, Frank Smart, Natasha McKenna, Tony Robinson, Anthony Hill, Maya Hall, Philip White, Eric Harris, Walter Scott, William Chapman II, Alexa Christian, Brendan Glenn, Felix 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Freddie Blue, Joseph Mann, Salvador Ellswood, Sandra Bland, Albert Joseph Davis, Darius Stewart, Billy Ray Davis, Samuel DuBaus, Michael Sabby, Brian Heath Day, Christian Taylor, Troy Robinson, Ashawn Farah Manley, Terrell Thomas, Seville Smith, Alton Sterling, Philando Castilli, Terrence Crutchner, Paul O'Neill, Altera Woods, Jordan Edwards, Aaron Bailey, Ronell Foster, Stephen Clark, Antoine Rose II, Botham Jean, Pamela Turner, Dominique Clayton, Adeshanna Jefferson, Christopher Whitfield, Christopher McVrie, Eric Reason, Michael Lorenzo Dean, Brianna Taylor, George Floyd. For all those lives lost on this list and all the lives that are not on this list, because it is impossible to fully put on every single name, please take these 10 seconds of silence. 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

there's a movement going on. A movement of music, life, and spiritual development. I myself have personally been sent to bless you with the keys to the car that's musical and the zine. Now open up your eyes so that we can be seen. And if your eyes don't attract you to this musical car seat, let God bless you with the skills to move your feet.

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2: Yo, what's good? It's your boy King High for you live, man. Late Night New York, WHCR 90.3 FM. Right now, we're taking somewhere different. Some people are PG. Other people's PG-13. But right now, we going rated R. What's good, girls?
3: What's good?
2: What's going on? Show your shirt off. Show your shirt off. Okay, for the camera.
4: It's rated R, though. You got to say it again.
2: Yeah.
4: No, let's cut. Let's cut it.
2: Mm-hmm.
4: Don't cut it for real, though. But
2: don't cut it.
4: Go back to PG-13 and then say, it's rated R.
2: Some of y'all PG-13. But right now, it's rated R. Self-explanatory.
4: It's rated R.
2: We got two of the flyest, baddest chicks coming up in New York City right now.
4: Thank you.
2: Literally. Tonight.
4: Tonight.
2: Dope single.
4: Thank you.
2: I love it.
4: Thank you.
2: On the kinky freaky side.
4: That's the slow, yeah. That's the slow one.
2: Me and the missus was checking it out the other night.
4: Yeah, y'all should check out Breakfast in Bed too in the morning.
2: Oh, yeah. That's another one. But we're going to get to that.
4: Not y'all listening.
2: Man, But real talk, y'all putting in a lot of work right now.
4: Thank you.
2: A whole lot of work. And what I like about y'all is that y'all got a unique, different sound. You're not trying to sound like nobody else. So it's rare that you see a girl group come together nowadays and stay together and have the type of chemistry y'all got. So let's talk about the genesis, how everything came about.
4: I feel like you answered the first part and I answered the second part.
3: Okay, so we had, like, we from Jersey.
4: We from Jersey. Mm-hmm. Big Jersey.
2: What part of Jersey?
4: The little one.
3: I'm from Englewood.
2: Okay.
4: I'm from Hackensack.
2: Okay.
3: Right there, Bergen County.
2: And
3: we had a mutual friend who's actually here, you know, G. Shout out to G.
4: Shout out to the G.
3: He had a studio. Anybody that was trying to make music or do something in that area.
4: If you ain't never been to Belmont, you ain't.
3: So, you know, we met there. He was like, y'all gotta meet. And we finally was like, all right, fuck it, come on, let's see. Like, you know, she was singing, I was rapping, and, you know, we,
2: just came together.
3: We came together, and it was like, it just worked out so good. Like, the first day we met, it was like a song.
4: Yeah.
2: It was, the chemistry was there.
3: Yeah. Mm-hmm.
2: Now, y'all come from across the bridge in Jersey or whatever. Explain to the people that don't know the trials and tribulations that Jersey artists have to go through to get heard.
3: A lot. It's a lot. Jersey is, like, got to be one of the hardest places
4: to pop.
3: Yeah.
4: Because they don't support, Jersey don't support, like Jersey don't support Jersey.
3: Yeah, it's weird. I feel like when I was younger, everybody used to support each other.
4: Yeah.
3: Like all the town, like little rappers, we all used to, but now that everybody's taking it serious,
4: yeah,
3: and like trying to make something out of it, it's just like no support. Like
2: with who more cutthroat?
3: Yeah, it's just like people don't have no, like they don't care. Like they don't care. They want you to support them, but
2: They don't want to support you. It's weird vibes in Jersey. I feel like when we come out here we get like we get so much love, and how we leave, and New York they say it's hard. Yeah, it's not that hard for us out here. You know what's crazy, you always gonna get more love from the people that don't know you than the people that really do know you. Yeah, it's like you always gotta get on outside just city for you to get on AS city. Facts. Yeah. I agree, I agree. It's like, I don't know, it's weird because it's kind of like the people that see you every day. It's like they look at you differently. So it's kind of like a expression when they say familiarity breeds contempt after a while.
4: Yeah.
2: Compared to, you know, the people who outside your city who just, they just like the dope music. They just want to vibe out with y'all and rock out with y'all. I just want to support. So it's kind of like, don't ever trip off of that because music universal.
4: Yeah. Right.
2: Eventually they're going to, you know, they're going to come around sooner or later regardless. So, you know what I mean? But
3: yeah, they be saying a little like, you know, they see it. They go and
4: they're like, when they see us, it's like, they be like, it's like, they won't want to show us love, but the next day, they be like,
3: yeah, it's like quiet love. Okay. It's quiet love. You know, it's cool, though. It's cool.
4: Hey, da-da-da. It's like the last thing they really want to, like, they don't want to say it, but it's like, they have to, it's like, for some reason, they, like, want to say it, but it's like, always, like, oh, hey, girl. Yeah, by the way, y'all doing, y'all dope. what you say? Oh, nothing. I was just saying,
2: you know, okay. You know, that, you know, as crazy as that sounds, it come with this game.
3: Yeah.
2: And y'all see it.
3: Yeah, it's cool.
2: Yeah, I see it. No, it's not cool, but it just, it is what it is, though.
3: It is what it is.
2: But the dope thing is that y'all not getting sidetracked with that nonsense.
3: Yeah.
2: Y'all just pushing, you know, full speed ahead, for real, for real. So, like, well, you know, I talk to every artist that's from out of town, right, and they come to the city. I always ask them about what was their first experience like, you know, performing in the city. So for both of y'all, whether it was individually or together, what was the, you know, what was the energy, actually together, what was the energy like when y'all first came into the city, talking about New York, and
4: What was the first show? It was that Brooklyn show.
3: It was with some other people, but it was the first show, and it was lit. It was like, it was, first of all, it was a packed crowd. It was like, and it had other artists, but not really. So we just kind of came and like.
2: That's cold for saying they had other artists, but they mostly whack, y'all.
3: It really wasn't like they were messing with y'all. Other people, they didn't even come.
2: Copy.
3: And then, like, I feel like that happened. Somebody didn't come, and then there was one other person. And
4: I think you just try to be modest. I like that, though.
3: But we definitely, they showed us mad love. I was like, I was scared to go to Brooklyn. I'm like, Brooklyn?
2: What you scared to go to Brooklyn for?
3: Not to, like, go there, but to perform. And I was like, nervous to perform.
2: Brooklyn won't tell you.
3: For the crowd, but they showed out. It was dope.
2: Nah, if you got dope music, Brooklyn gonna support you.
4: Yeah, Brooklyn is really, I feel like Brooklyn is really dope because I feel like it don't really matter if you are flashy or whatever you doing. Like, they, like, very honest. They very real.
3: Like, your music is dope.
4: They gonna tell you. And if it's trash, they gonna tell you.
2: And right now, if you talking about the city, in my personal opinion, Brooklyn just got a certain creative space.
4: They got a hustle in them.
2: Like, whether you, whatever, any type of genre, hip hop, R&B that you into or whatever, you know me, that's the place to go right now.
3: Yeah.
2: That's the place to go. I'd rather perform in Brooklyn than Manhattan. That's just me.
3: I feel like we
2: probably. So, like, the energy wise, you know what I'm saying? Yeah. You know what I'm saying? For real, for real.
3: But I like that we show that we've done in New York, so. Yeah, I had fun. Yeah.
4: Even the ones that was a little dangerous.
3: Yeah, it was definitely.
2: Okay. Yeah.
3: It was dangerous.
2: It get a little tricky.
3: It definitely was dangerous.
2: It get a little tricky.
4: It was still lit though.
2: That's right.
4: It was still lit. I like it because you know I'm like I like to get high, so it's
2: you got to get right.
4: Yeah. So I'm like, okay, we gotta, and it's like they don't treat us like that. Oh, can we say that on the radio?
2: Just don't curse.
4: I was going to say, okay. Because New York is a 420 friendly state, right?
2: Yeah, New York is a 420.
4: Okay, yeah. So I was just like, I just feel like, I don't know. I wish Jersey was like that. I feel like I wish Jersey would, like, you know what I'm saying? Even with the shows, like, it's, we don't even have, like, shows. Like, the shows is not like that. Like, mad energy. Like, they come with mad energy. Like,
3: yeah,
4: they come with their crowd.
2: Yeah, last time I went to a show in Jersey, it got shot up. I was in Essex County.
4: Y'all don't even live down south, Jersey, but we don't really.
2: Y'all getting the motion, right? Y'all getting the traction. So I see y'all end up getting the interview with Sus One. Mm-hmm. You know, so what's the experience like pulling up to Power 105 and, you know, your favorite rappers, your favorite R&B artists, your favorite people, period, up in them chairs, and you get to sit in them chairs and you get on the airwaves with millions of people listening to you.
3: That was a dope experience. First of all, we was able to be played for like
4: 3 months straight.
3: Yeah, like 3 months straight. Mm-hmm. Bad guy. Like clockwork. So that was dope. Yeah. You know, sometimes you don't even get the catches. Like every time you do get the catches,
4: every time you
3: like,
4: get the catches, we was like waiting up every, like trying to wait up. Like, did somebody catch it tonight? Mm-hmm. We had the group chat. Who caught it tonight?
3: Going in there and all of that was, it was a dope.
4: It was like so surreal. At first, I feel like it didn't hit me too.
3: You walked
4: like,
3: out of there. It was like, oh, shit, we're just
4: supposed to. Once we was like walking, I was like, We already walking and we see I Heart Radio and Sirius. I'm like, I'm thinking like, damn, we really up?
3: Yeah, it was dope. It was dope. And we got to go there twice. Because we also had one with M-Eazy.
4: What that means?
3: Yeah,
2: Shout out to M-Eazy. Mm-hmm. You know, old show to the indie artists also.
4: Shout out to him, Jersey.
3: We actually in the same room as the one before, like with Sus One. So we got to actually experience it twice.
2: See, that's both dope. That's a beautiful thing, man. That's definitely a beautiful thing. So it's kind of like, you know, just... It's one thing sitting there, but you say how y'all always waiting up to listen to the song, listen to the song. So describe that feeling when you go ahead and listen to your song getting played on the radio for the first time. Like, what's the thoughts that's going through your head? What's the energy? What's the vibe that you feeling?
4: Honestly, I'm just wishing I could just blast it. Ooh, I'm sorry. Did I curse?
2: No, you curse. Go ahead.
4: I was about to. Thank you for being aware.
2: Yeah.
3: It was crazy. It was. I don't even know how to explain it. You just feel like... This is really me playing on the radio station that I actually grew up listening to. I was calling everybody,
4: Grandma, turn to 105. I know you don't listen to that, but go turn it on.
3: Everybody else acknowledging, because then everybody's going to acknowledge those type of moments. So when you post that moment, there's no... Like,
2: everybody and their mother coming out.
3: Right. So it was just dope. It's just hard to even explain. It was just dope. I was actually riding an Uber by myself. I'm like, could you blast this?
4: Like, you was getting a crazy experience.
3: Yeah,
4: like,
3: I was like, I literally jumped from a car to the Uber, and I got to listen to the interview every day. It was fine.
4: Oh, yeah, by the way, that's me.
3: Yeah, this is me, actually.
2: She has a beautiful experience, man. You know what I'm saying? So, like, now... How do y'all establish the relationship with Spazzo? Because I see Spazzo been showing y'all a lot of love also. Shout out to DJ Spazzo.
4: Honestly, shout out to Lizzie Chanel.
2: Oh, shout out to Lizzie. You know what I'm saying?
4: Lizzie Chanel. She really, like, came onto our team, and she always, like...
2: She was definitely calling plays.
4: Yeah, definitely.
2: Shout out to Lizzie.
4: Yeah, she... Even when the first time we met her, like, she always been, like...
3: Showing us
4: mad love. Mm-hmm. Like, always, and when we did that show...
3: on me, like... Hey, introducing us to people, get these moves out the way. That's what Lizzie, a hustler. She gonna get the job done.
4: Like, this is the girls. We gonna link and make it happen.
3: Yeah. And that's how that happened.
2: Dope. Yeah. Beautiful.
4: And even with Drewski, like she introduced such as Drewski.
2: Yeah.
4: And that's just like always like now it's just like it's crazy to like go watch like watching him on TV to like.
2: So now, you know what I mean? Let's get into the current single that y'all pushing. Tonight. Actually, hold on. Is it the Bed and Breakfast?
3: Breakfast and Bed.
2: Yeah,
3: I mean, we push it all out right
2: there. I love that Breakfast and Bed. That Breakfast and Bed off the hood.
3: Yeah, that's like the newest one that we put out.
4: Yeah. Breakfast and Bed is the latest thing.
3: But we just had to brought the Tonight back for Valentine's Day. Or whatever.
2: So let's get into that Breakfast and Bed. who produced it, what's the energy behind it, what was the inspiration behind the song?
3: That's messed up because I can't get the producer.
4: I always looking at G like, bless the chef.
2: Bless the chef. Shout out to the manager for getting it right.
3: Yes, he produced the beat. Uh-huh. We work with Leftway, he engineered that.
4: Leftway, if y'all don't know him, he worked with a lot of people. Mm-hmm. Fred the Godson, also a rapper. Like, everybody. You could. And he's also a dope rapper. Yeah. He could do everything. So versatile.
3: With us, and we came up with that. Mm-hmm.
2: Dope, okay.
4: I feel like we got a great supporting team.
2: I can see.
4: We got a great supporting team. I feel like.
2: Hey, y'all rock with each other.
4: Yeah. Mm-hmm. Everybody who was on our label, yeah. We all hit us. Like,
3: everybody got some everybody type of creativity.
4: Yeah. Mm-hmm. Everybody, you know, and if we ever need help, like, it's never no, like, oh, did I? Like, everybody is willing to, like, help each other get to the next level.
2: You know what I'm saying?
4: When we go to each other's shows, we're genuinely happy to be there. Yep. And it's not like biased. Yeah, like we really genuinely like the music. Mm-hmm. We're really genuinely like fans outside of being friends.
2: See,
4: you know? Now we're not just the friends that's gonna tell you, oh girl, you know, or boy, that sound good. Like if we like I don't like that.
2: I'm gonna translate it for the older people that's listening. They not no carbon copy group. They actually rock out with each other.
4: Yes, man. You know what I'm saying?
2: They actually got love for each other. Mm-hmm. If somebody out of pocket, somebody gonna say, "Yeah, well, you out of pocket."
4: We like a real family.
2: All it's real genuine.
4: Yeah, like we get
3: all family.
4: All family entertainment.
2: And that's dope because that's real defined in the industry nowadays. Because yeah. you know, it's a lot of. I ain't gotta tell you, it's a lot of stuff that come with this. A lot of fakeness.
4: It's a lot of.
2: You know what I mean? And all type of stuff. So it's kind of like the fact that y'all building the rapport, and, you know, and y'all able to come together and as one, that's a beautiful thing. That's a dope thing. Don't lose that.
4: Yeah. I feel like our manager always, like, really, like, always told us, like, even when putting us together, like, he never wanted us to never be nothing but ourselves. Mm-hmm. He never wanted us to change nothing about ourselves.
2: And it's working.
4: So it's just, like, with that, it is able for us to be, like, confident in, like, who he was mm-hmm. as people. So...
3: It's definitely easy to do this because it's easy to be yourself.
4: Yeah, it definitely is.
2: You know what I'm saying? It's hard to pretend to be somebody else.
4: You're not getting caught up in a lot. That's when all the start. You know what I'm saying? You start hiding stuff. That's when all that's why a lot of stuff is happening now.
2: That's a fact.
4: You know what I'm saying? People trying to hide who they is
2: and not being organic.
4: Yeah.
2: And you know what? When you're organic, people love you more. That's why every time y'all hit the stage, man, everybody you know showing y'all support and they rocking out with y'all. You know what I'm saying?
4: It definitely do be
2: because people, you know what I mean? People, I ain't heard not one bad thing about y'all stage show yet. Everybody says y'all stage show is phenomenal.
4: I'm like you know happy I mean? About that because I be stiff. Mm-hmm. I'll be quick to say it. Mm-hmm. I'll for real. It make me feel good for real because that's
3: it's the presence. It's the vibe. It's the music. Too. Yeah. It's not the same and it's nice different than what you
2: want to hear. It's just good energy. Mm-hmm. And that's what music needs right now.
4: That's what we're trying to bring back, the vibes. Like, when you used to be able to listen to a song and really feel something.
2: Mm-hmm.
3: And understand it.
2: Mm-hmm. Mm-hmm.
4: Like, that's what we're trying to bring. You know what I'm saying? Like, whether it help you go from being angry to healing or from sad to partying.
2: You touching all emotions.
4: Yeah. You know what I'm saying? We get into everything without, you know what I'm saying, being violent or being unreasonable mm-hmm. or whatever. Like, everything we talk about is real facts.
2: So let me ask y'all this question. It's still early in the year. We got a long year ahead of us. 2024, what's the vibes? What's the goal? What's the plans for the rest of the year?
4: 2024, putting in the cards that we get a deal.
2: Mm-hmm.
4: The major label see this.
2: Mm-hmm.
4: Okay.
3: We're going to be still working on music. Mm-hmm. Still dropping music. Visuals.
4: The visuals, too. You ain't pointing mm-hmm. that. Shows. The visuals is...
3: Yes. Shows. I just got to stay tuned. We always doing something.
2: What's the next visual that's dropping for the people?
3: We got a song called Everything. That's mm-hmm. dropping next month.
2: Yeah. Copy. All right.
4: The everything.
3: Top of the month. Stay tuned for more details. Yes.
2: Now I see the shirt. Also, will y'all be dropping? Are y'all gonna be dropping merch this spring?
4: Yeah, these are new logos.
3: We just changed the logo. All right. So this is a new.
4: These are new.
2: Okay.
4: Logo.
2: There you go.
4: We got the different colors, crop tops, all right.
2: Okay.
4: Short sleeves.
2: See, that's right.
3: We got all the things rated R.
2: Support. Yeah. Now support. Support the world. Support the movement. 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So is there a website where they could get the everything at right set up yet, or what's going on?
4: It's ratedr.com.
2: Mm-hmm. There you go.
3: And then follow us at It's Rated R Music on Instagram. Yeah. If y'all really look up It's Rated R Music, TikTok, Instagram, YouTube.
4: Linktree in bio.
3: Linktree. Yeah.
2: Simple.
3: Instagram is right there. If y'all don't have Instagram, we got Facebook.
2: Straight to the point.
3: Right? There you go.
2: They got everything.
3: We got Facebook, right? Yeah, we got Facebook, everything.
2: Google them. Google them. You know what I'm saying? For real, for real. All
3: right.
2: Nah, man. Y'all just came with the energy. Y'all came with the dope vibes. I appreciate y'all, man. So.
3: I feel comfortable. You really look like, I swear to God, you really look just like my childhood friend. I swear to God. Literally. It's crazy. Oh, I swear. It's crazy. I want to say that. Oh, I'm like, dang, you really look like my friend. Like, I really like, I'm really going to go back home like, bro, I really just met somebody look just like
2: it might be my little brother. Who knows? But nah, for real, for real. I appreciate that. Because you know, on this show, we just appreciate dope talent. You see, I ain't Vlad TV.
3: Yeah.
2: I ask a bunch of crazy questions or whatever.
3: Yeah.
2: We for the culture over here. Don't get me wrong.
3: We appreciate.
2: You know,
3: that.
2: We love the entertainment at times.
3: Yes. Mm-hmm.
2: But you know what I mean? It's
3: that
2: about
3: jumper stuff here.
2: Yeah, exactly. You know, we don't do no jumper. Middle finger to Adam 22.
3: Yeah.
2: Two middle fingers. But that's another story for another day.
3: Yeah.
2: But nah, for real, man. We appreciate y'all pulling up. So you know, before we head out, man, just introduce that breakfast and bread.
4: Oh, it's the girls Rated R.
2: Mm-hmm.
4: Make sure y'all go check out that new single that mm-hmm. we got. It's
3: Breakfast.
4: Called Breakfast in Bed. Yeah. I'm on all platforms.
2: That was played for your ladies, man.
4: Yes, definitely played for your ladies. Play for yourself too. I'm
2: that's right. Yeah, that's right. Get it rocking. Y'all know what it is.
4: Start your day off right.
3: Yeah.
2: We got the Rated R Superstars.
4: Yes, and thank you so much for having us.
2: Nah, we appreciate you. Shout out to Lizzy Chanel for, you know what I mean,
4: yes,
2: setting up the play.
4: Shout out to Lizzy Chanel.
2: Y'all know what it is. We live. Yes. Shout out to Paparazzi TV behind the screen.
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I'm in the limelight, she in the limelight, whatever. 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She says on sight, I say it's on sight, even better. 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
1: Should've won. 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

0: Yeah, what's good? It's your boy King Haas. You live and direct. We tune into another episode of WHCR Late Night New York 90.3 FM. Shout out to the whole City College family. Shout out to the station manager. Shout out to Kazaya. Shout out to Brother Wally. Shout out to the whole team. Right now, man, we're going to do something different. It's the first time interviewing an actual published author.
1: Wow, really?
0: First time on the show. Yep.
1: Wow.
0: So, I appreciate you. Tell you what's going on now.
1: Thank you.
0: Introduce yourself to the people.
1: Hi, everybody. I'm Chitoya. Call me Toya. Like you said, I'm a published author. I have two poetry books. Mm-hmm. Both of them written and published by myself. So, I pat myself on the back.
0: Definitely. That's a lot of work. Definitely. So, now, let's get into the poetry, the spoken word. First of all, what motivates you to even go ahead and start getting into spoken word?
1: So, I felt like I was a rapper. Mm-hmm. you know, when you're younger, it's like, you know, the talent of writing is like, is great because you can do so many things mm-hmm. with it. Short stories, poetry, you know, spoken word, you know, they're different. You know what I mean? Mm-hmm. Rap music, R&B, film, you know, like
0: versatile.
1: Yeah, writing is a very versatile thing. And I feel like I tried rap first, like it came easy to mm-hmm. me. And not that wasn't an avenue for me. It just wasn't an available one.
0: I understand.
1: I still had to write. Mm-hmm. I still had to, you know, put my thoughts down. You know, sometimes I was in situations where, you know, all I could do was write. Mm-hmm. You know what I mean? Or, you know,
0: that passion was always there. Right.
1: I didn't have access to the studio or, mm-hmm. you know, friends who, you know, were interested in those things at that time. Mm-hmm. Or, you know, whatever the situation was. And the passion never left, and you know, wherever there was a pen and a paper at,
0: you was on it.
1: I was on it. You know,
0: that's a big part of your story, and it's cool how you bring that up because people don't understand the trials and tribulations of an indie artist, the hustling up the money for the studio time, the trying to book shows, trying to do the, you know, you're doing it basically by yourself,
1: yeah.
0: And it's kind of like, you know, if you don't got the people around you, that's really supporting you or whatever, or pushing you toward that situation or whatever, sometimes you might get discouraged or you might want to go ahead and say bump it. But in your case, you like, nah, I'm gonna keep on writing because I gotta get this out. So when do you get to the point where you start feeling like, oh, you know what, I could actually go ahead and put this together and actually publish it?
1: I think you get to that point when, you know, sometimes your back is against the wall mm-hmm. and it's like, you know, when you feel like you tried everything or, you know what I mean, things are not working out for you and, you know, in another sense, and it's like, I have this here, you know what I mean?
0: Mm-hmm.
1: I can do something with it, you know what I mean? I may not be in the studio putting this down, but, you know, I put it together, you know, somebody's gonna feel something from mm-hmm. this. Somebody's going to, you know what I mean, catch a line, or you know what I mean, a verse, or you know, just something that's going to resonate with them.
0: Yes.
1: In a way that's, you know, going to push them forward, because that's basically, you know, even though I might be a little rough around the edges, but my story is not being told to, you know, glorify anything, but to, you know, help other people if I'm able to do that. And so I think that was my ultimate motivation, thing that pushed me to go forward. It was like, you know, I don't have this gift for a reason.
0: Yeah,
1: there's no way someone sits down and writes books and writes, you know, all these things, and it's just like for no reason
0: whatsoever.
1: So
0: it's a part, it sounds like to me, not trying to cut your wisdom off, it's a part of your healing process.
1: Yeah, that part,
0: mm-hmm.
1: that part, definitely. And I think I've always been one of those people that wanted to, you know, be that person for someone else. And mm-hmm. so you know, if me writing this down is helping me heal, and then, you know, I could give it to you and it's going to help you, then, you know, why
0: you
1: not
0: all for it. So now let's get into, because a lot of people don't know, and on this show we like to teach, the breakdown of the actual process of writing an actual book.
1: It's easy and it's difficult.
0: Uh-huh.
1: So the easy part is writing it down. Because, if you know, you're a writer, you're going to write down how you feel. Uh-huh. You know what I mean? Especially, like, I wrote my book. Some people, they get help, you know what I mean, from writers. They want to tell their story, but, you know, they're not able to, you know, verbalize it in a way where they feel like it's interesting. Uh-huh. You know, there's nothing wrong with that. You know what I mean? But, like, I write the stuff myself. So I think writing is the easiest part. As far as having the, you know, the confidence that somebody's going to believe in your story as much as you do, or, you know what I mean, the tact to be able to say, you know, this goes here, you know, this should be told in this order,
0: mm-hmm.
1: or, you know, I want to put this in or leave this out, mm-hmm. or, you know what I mean, that's where it becomes difficult. But as far as, like, organizing and saying, you know what, I want to publish a book, once you write it down and, you know, now they have, like, digital editors,
0: mm-hmm.
1: you know. But, you know, if you want something to happen, you're going to make it happen. You know mm-hmm. what I mean? So if you need an editor, you might find out today, oh, I wrote the book. Now I need an editor. That's your next move. You're mm-hmm. going to go find an editor, someone to edit your book. And then, okay, I need an editor. You know, after I do that, then, you know, which self-publishing company do I want to use? Okay, this one has this. This one has that. This is what works for me.
0: Uh-huh.
1: You know what I mean?
0: I understand.
1: You go and you inquire with them. And then, okay, this costs this amount of money. And then, like you said, there's the hustle. Uh-huh. You know what I mean? So it's like, okay, I gotta pay this bill. I have to do that. But, you know, this costs this amount of money. So when am I going to have this amount of money to be able to put up to do this with? And then you go from there. It's not easy, but if you are determined, then
0: you're going to make it happen.
1: You're going to make it happen.
0: So, it's kind of, you know, I appreciate you breaking down that process. So in the mix of the process, I'm pretty sure it might be certain days where you frustrated. You might, well, you know, you ready to pull your hair out. You might be saying, man, I'm over my head. So, like, for those who are watching, like, what were some things that you had to do in order to go ahead and push past those trials or tribulations to go ahead and, you know, accomplish what you accomplished?
1: So the first thing I want to say is remember the why. Like,
0: mm-hmm.
1: like, why am I doing this?
0: Mm-hmm.
1: I think, you know, whether it's for your children and you feel like, you know, I want to be the best version of myself for my children, mm-hmm. or, you know, I want to be the rich aunt, you know, whatever it is, you know, I want to get out the hood, mm-hmm. or, you know, whatever your why is, I think that's first and foremost, and that's going to, you know, push you to, you know, go in a direction that you want to go in. So that's the first thing to remember. And then, you know, pray.
0: Yeah.
1: You got to put God first in everything. Facts. You know, whatever Facts. You believe in. You might just believe in the universe.
0: Mm-hmm.
1: And that's your God. Or, you know, whatever it is that you believe in. I believe that has to be present in everything you do. Because, like, the world is...
0: Yeah.
1: This world is crazy.
0: Especially nowadays, yeah. You know.
1: Full of demonic things, demonic
0: mm-hmm.
1: people.
0: Mm-hmm.
1: You know what I mean? Some people, it's not even... Some people, it is intentional.
0: Mm-hmm.
1: You know what I mean? Some people, it's, you know, learn things from their environments. And,
0: mm-hmm.
1: you know, some people, it's not intentional. It's just, you know, the way they were brought up or the environments they grew up in. You know what I mean? Being a product of your environment.
0: Mm-hmm.
1: You know, being raised in a certain kind of home or, you know what I mean, certain neighborhoods or...
0: Definitely.
1: You know, whatever it is. But you have to protect yourself at the,
0: at the end of the day.
1: You know, sister, brother, I understand. You know, and I respect that that's what you went through. That's where you came from. But, you know, when it comes to me... You know,
0: we gotta move a certain way.
1: We have to move a certain way.
0: And I rock out with that, and I appreciate how the whole breakdown that you just gave just now, man. Because a lot of people sometimes they forget that part of it, you know. So now, in a mix of, you know, putting everything together, when do you see, as far as, like, you know, I'm talking about the book now, when do you see, like, okay, there's a light at the end of the tunnel. It's about to be lit.
1: I don't know, because, you know, I'm going to be honest with you. Authors, you know, the light at the end of the tunnel, I feel, was like, you know, the accomplishment of saying, you know what, I wanted to write and publish a book, and then, you know, having it to where as you wrote and published the book. You know, the light at the end of the tunnel is not someone buying a million copies of your book, mm-hmm. or, you know what I mean? There are going to be some people that you just swore up and down was going to be there to support you, and they're not even going to show up. Mm-hmm. Yeah. You know what I mean? Like, yeah,
0: that's real.
1: You know, they're not even going to show up. So, you know, I feel like the closer you get to

0: somebody to pay so they could put it on the radio, or you know what I mean, you pay your plug. Now. Or now you ready to, oh, I see the light at the end of the tunnel. Mm-hmm. And then after you hit that light, you're going to be looking for another light.
1: Right. Yeah. Yeah. Nah, for real. I respect that. So describe that feeling, right? Like, I remember, because, you know, I've been doing music on and off for years. So I remember the first time I made my first song, right? And that, it, to me, it blew my mind, because it was like the first time I heard myself on the, you know, whatever. And it's just kind of like, oh, that's me. You know what I mean? So describe that feeling where you finally got that first hardback and you got to look at your book right there in front of you, and you got to, you know, grab it and read through the pages. What the first time, what's the feeling? What's the...
0: You want me to be honest?
1: Uh-huh.
0: Like, it'd be so hard for me to, like, read my stuff back. Like, it took me a long time. I used to hear my song on like, you know, they'll play it on Spotify, you know, just like playing it. Mm-hmm. I used to fast forward it. Like, it takes a while. You mm-hmm. know why? Because that's real. Mm-hmm. You know what I mean? So, it's like, that stuff came from your heart. And sometimes it's like recollecting, mm-hmm. you know what I mean, old thoughts and memories, things you know you wanted to get past, but it's a healing process. Mm-hmm. So when you do finally, you know, get that, like, damn, I did this. Because sometimes you'd be amazed at the stuff that you can accomplish. Because you saying it to yourself, you know what I mean? And, you know, at some point you start believing it. But when you first start saying it, you don't really, you know what I mean? It's like, there's nothing tangible.
1: Mm-hmm.
0: So I cannot see anything. But, you know, I want to believe this. But then when it really happened, you're like, oh, shit.
1: I actually did this.
0: I actually did this. Mm-hmm. I'm proud of myself. So, I mean, I had that moment. I think it was after my first book. Mm-hmm. Yeah. And then, you know, that just gave me motivation.
1: Basically, to keep on pushing.
0: Tall Glass of City. So, yes, very unique name.
1: Very unique name.
0: Yes. Tall Glass of City.
1: I like that title, though. That's a catchy title.
0: Thank you.
1: I like that title. I do. Now, I hear from a lot of authors that when they want to go for their second book, it's kind of harder because it's kind of like they feel like nothing could top. And these are artists that haven't done, you know, 30, 40, 50 books. They feel like nothing could top that first book or whatever, the euphoria behind that. So when you start on the second book, what's the process, writing process like? In your mind, you got to top the first one, or you just back to normal?
0: Me? I'm back to normal. I'm not paying my first one no mind.
1: Kyler.
0: You know, I get that there's like making music. You mm-hmm. know, you make that first hit song, it's like, my next song gotta be a banger. But if you doing stuff from within,
1: mm-hmm.
0: it's like you're not gonna, you know, you are your greatest competition. So yeah, that was great, but I can't say that again. Mm-hmm. So you know what I mean? I have to find, you know, something new to say. And now what I have new to say is just as interesting, or if not even more interesting, than what I said before.
1: Exactly.
0: So, you know, yeah, I'm going to compare to that one, you know, make sure. But it's like, this is a separate work of art.
1: Okay, I understand.
0: It's
1: that.
0: Not the same thing. So, you know, you get one, you might get hot from this one, you might get cold from that one. Mm-hmm. You know, it's different. So I like the fact that it's unique, and I don't have to put my books in competition with my other books.
1: I like that, too. Cool. Dope. So it's kind of like I get what you're coming from. I get what you're saying. So it's kind of feel like with writing, every time you go ahead and write, it's a different emotion.
0: That part.
1: Different emotion. And it's kind of like, that's why I felt like I've done ghostwriting work before, but it's kind of hard for me because can't nobody duplicate me.
0: Yeah, right.
1: And I might not be able to duplicate that person because I can understand what type of person that person is, but it's just, it has to be some type of emotion
0: right.
1: attached to it or what have you. You know what I'm saying? So it's dope because it's kind of like, you're doing something that is giving people motivation when they go ahead and step out there and take the chance to go ahead and follow up on things and just

0: keep on pushing and accomplish their goals and dreams. So you actually are walking inspiration, whether you realize it or not.
1: I just want to say thank you. I really appreciate that. No, seriously, because I don't be like getting up in the morning like, yo, I'm an inspiration. I just be, you know, like, no, regular. You know what I mean? Like, I want to be the best I can be. I want to come. Of course, I definitely, especially for the youth, you know what I mean? And, like, even for some adults, we all learn. I feel like if you're not teachable, then, you know, what are you doing for real? I don't care how old you are not too old to learn.
0: I agree.
1: You know what I mean? So for the youth or for anybody for that matter, you know, I definitely, you know, don't mind being someone that you look at and say, you know, if she could do it, I could do it.
0: Exactly. And you know, definitely just embrace that, you know, and, because at the end of the day, especially in our community, we need that. We need more people. Not just for you, like you said, for the people that's older as well. Because sometimes, you know, you might be in your mid, late 30s. You might get discouraged with certain things. And you might feel like, I can't do this. And then you see somebody that's your comrade or, you know what I mean, your homegirl that's like, oh, nah, she's writing books. She's doing this. She's doing that. Now, I'm going to go ahead and, you know, sometimes people inspire us, and you don't even know who you inspire. So, you know, like I said, you just keep on being a walking inspiration.
1: Thank you.
0: Nah, no doubt. For real, for real. So, before we go ahead and head out, of course, plug the products in. But before you plug the products in, all other aspiring authors, what are words of wisdom or words of inspiration that you could give them?
1: The words of inspiration that I could give all aspiring authors, don't give up. Don't stop writing. Be genuine. Be yourself. Like, that's if your genuinity is writing ratchet hood books, no, seriously, that might be, people read those. So, you know what I mean? That's what you're good at. That's what, you know, you genuinely
0: stick
1: do.
0: Stick to your niche.
1: You do that. You write self-help books or, you know what I mean? Stick to your meat. You know what I mean? So, season it up. Mm-hmm. You know what I mean?
0: Yeah.
1: And serve it. People going to eat it like that. You
0: That's
1: know what
0: fact.
1: I mean? So, yeah, just be yourself and don't stop.
0: Nah, I appreciate it, man. Before we go, man, tell them where they can find them products. Because at the end of the day, you know what I mean? Y'all need to support Black authors, support women Black authors. So tell them what he could go ahead and find those products so they could buy and support.
1: Okay, hey everybody, I'm Shatoya. You can find me on Instagram at speak speek _, or you could use my name Shatoya Shatoya.
0: Mm-hmm.
1: I have a link tree there. You can find my books,
0: mm-hmm.
1: Tall Glass of City and Closing This Chapter, as well as my music,
0: mm-hmm.
1: Run It Back and So Serious.
0: Mm-hmm.
1: But besides that, the books are both on Amazon. And Tall Glass of City you can also find in Walmart and Barnes & Noble.
0: There we go. We should get that Walmart money. All right.
1: Don't forget, hit the link in my bio also.
0: Mm-hmm.
1: Scroll over to my page with my beauty products, natural and organic skin and hair care products.
0: Mm-hmm.
1: It definitely works. So, mm-hmm. You know, I'm outside.
0: She hustling. She getting it.
1: You know, you guys inspire me to be better, and I just want to inspire you too.
0: And that's what we do over here. We go ahead and we inspire the people, and we're going to keep on inspiring. We appreciate you. And y'all
1: Thank
0: know
1: you
0: what
1: for
0: it is.
1: Me.
0: 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It's your boy King Haas. I got Toya in the building. 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
1: 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This is Stu Reed from WEBT Reports.

Welcome, love. How are you today? It's time for you to find some peace and joy and happiness. It's all a choice, and I want you to choose it. So please, relax your mind and come with me.

to remember who you are. It's time to choose peace and love and joy. It belongs to you. It's all yours. So relax your mind, because everything is already all right.

Good morning. It has been quite a privilege being able to grow up in two quite different ways of life. I was born in Germany and at the same time had the chance to learn more about an ancient art coming from the Shaolin Temple. When you grow up in an Asian family, it is quite common that firstly, you don't argue with your father, and secondly, you either become medical doctor, engineer, or lawyer, elsewise your parents will be very unhappy. So, having that said, I finished my academic education with two university degrees, an MBA, and quite a collection of different certificates and diplomas. Everything that my parents thought would be useful to have. But throughout this education, I felt something was missing. Because I was learning about many different aspects. How the plant is working, what an atom is made out of, how a political system is functioning. But somehow the subject was missing to learn something about myself. So with the age of 4, for the first time, I got introduced into the monastic practices. And I was very happy to find out that the main part of these practices were dealing with the exploration and the discovery of yourself. There was mental training, development of behavior, combined with the physical training, all aspects of what nowadays is known as Shaolin Kung Fu. Now, despite the wishes of my parents to somehow go out in the market and try to manage the world, I decided to continue this monastic life and start learning more about myself first. Now, in the preparation for this talk, I was asked to share a few words on what is important in this lifetime. And see, it's already challenging to put 3 decades into a single talk. But the picture I would like to show you summarizes very much what I consider as being valuable in this lifetime. There is something about sharing with others. There is something about connection. There is the training and development of yourself. It is to enjoy your time, even doing nothing. And one main aspect is to find a way and do the things you like to do. Now, when I received the invitation to have a talk at today's event, especially under the slogan, High, Higher, Highest, something very particular came up on my mind. And a master from the Shaolin Temple once told me a story that I would like to share with you. A man was living close to a mountain, and every day he was thinking, how would it be to climb that mountain and what would I see on the peak? So finally the day came and the man went on the journey.
Arriving at the foot of the mountain, he met the first traveler. So he asked, "How did you get up the mountain and what did you see from the top?" And so the traveler shared his path and also the view that he had. But then the man was thinking, "The way that this traveler described to me sounds very exhausting. I need to find another way to climb." So he continued to walk on the foot of the mountain until he met the next traveler. So once again he asked, "How did you climb up that mountain? And what did you see from the top?" And so again the traveler shared his story. Still not being determined on which direction and which way to go, the man asked 30 more people, 30 more travelers. When he finished talking to all of them, he finally made up his mind. "Now that so many people already shared with me their paths and especially what they all saw from the top, I don't need to climb there anymore." It is very unfortunate this man never went on the journey. Now, to conclude this story, firstly, each individual needs to find the most suitable way to climb that mountain. But secondly, there is information possible to be shared with words. But it is impossible to share the experience of clarity when you are standing on that peak by yourself. To invest the right effort in climbing that peak is very much what all the Buddhist practices, the Shaolin training, or any spiritual practice is about. Clarity means you see more clear. When you see more clear, interrelations become more apparent. When you see more clear, there is no need to believe anyone or believe anything. Seeing clear means you can distinguish for yourself which is the proper direction to take and which decisions do I have to make in order to make my goals or aspirations start to shape. Now, at today's talk, you will have the chance to become inspired by quite a lot of different travelers. But in this particular talk, I can't and I won't tell you which way to go. It's just that along your personal journey, you will encounter challenges. Those challenges will either prevent you or some of them even stop you from moving on and climbing that mountain. In the Shaolin Temple, we refer to them as the five hindrances. The five hindrances are describing different states of the mind. In those states of the mind, it becomes very hard to see clearly and therefore engage in the right decisions. The first hindrance is called sensual desire. Sensual desire arises in the moment when you are paying attention to something that is giving you a positive emotion. This positive emotion can originate from five gates of your body: seeing, hearing, smelling, tasting, or feeling. So in your mind, you climb up that mountain. After 1 mile of walking,
you discover a beautiful restaurant surrounded by beautiful people. You smell delicious food and the great variety of beverages. When you follow that temptation, you have already lost your track. When this temptation becomes so strong that you don't want to leave that place anymore, then the sensual desire has turned into an obsession. In both cases, remaining at that place means you can't get clarity. The second hindrance, ill will, describes a state of the mind that arises from negative emotions. In that state of the mind, you have an aversion, a rejection, or simply a dislike against either an object, a situation, or can be even a person. To simplify, it means you are climbing the mountain and it starts to rain, but you don't like rain. You discover the roads are bumpy, but you don't like bumpy roads. In order to cross the river, you need to swim, but you don't like swimming. Whatever it is that you dislike, it won't make it a pleasant journey. Unless you learn to let go of this ill will, it's more likely even that you won't continue that journey. The third hindrance, originally translated as sloth and torpor. Sloth means it's the heaviness of the body. Torpor means it's the dullness of the mind. It is characterized by sleepiness, non-motivation, lack of energy, and oftentimes can manifest itself in a state of depression. Now, a simile used in Buddhism describes it as imprisonment. You find yourself locked in a cell. It becomes very hard to make any type of mental or physical effort. So, in order to continue your path, there is only one option left. You need to find a way to get out from that hole, from that cell. Now, the fourth hindrance is called restlessness. It is the state of an unsettled mind. Unsettled mind means your mind cannot settle. Settle where? Settle in the present moment. An unsettled mind either is worrying about the future or traveling into the past and rejecting, judging about an event that happened into your past. A simile used here is the monkey mind, constantly jumping from one branch to another, unable to stay for a too long time at the present moment. The problem is, there is no time to see clearly anymore. Now, the last of the five hindrances is called skeptical doubt and is very closely related to a state of mind which is based on indecisiveness. It is very easy in that state of mind getting lost in thoughts. Can I do this? Is this the right path? What will the other say? What if this? What if that? The mind cannot synchronize with your own actions anymore. And the result is that you are getting disconnected with the goals and aspirations that once you have set to yourself. When the way is filled with too much doubts, more often you will stop instead of moving on. That we know the five hindrances now, what are we going to do about them? You need to align and structure your life in such a way to prevent those hindrances from arising.
If you are not successful, you need to use techniques in order to remove them. Each of these hindrances is placing a dark cloud on your mind or on the way of your climb. Simply remember one thing. Just let it rain. This is a four-step method to help you removing those hindrances. The first step is recognize in what state of the mind you are finding yourself in. Afterwards, learn to accept, acknowledge, and allow the situation or a person to be the way how it is, to be the way how they are. Investigate your emotional and mental state and ask questions. Why did it come up? What is going to be the consequence if I remain in that state? And ultimately, non-identification means it is the practice. I am not the body. I am not the mind. I am not my emotion. It's just that I can see all these three aspects about me. All of our lifetimes, all of our lives are too unique to copy the past from someone else. To bring meaning to your life, to bring value into your life, you need to learn and master yourself. And don't let the hindrances stop you. If any of you chooses to climb that path to clarity, I will be very happy to meet you at the peak.

0: brothers, my sisters, my people, let me tell you something, and I need you to hear me deep in your bones. You are worthy. You are whole. You are enough just as you are. The world will try to tell you otherwise. It will whisper in your ear, press against your shoulders, weigh down your heart. But you must know before anything else, before you pour yourself out for another, before you chase after dreams, before you give and give until there's nothing left, love yourself first. Loving yourself ain't vanity. No, baby, it's survival. It is the soil in which every seed of growth takes root. A tree cannot stretch toward the heavens if its roots are weak, if it is starving for care, for tenderness. And you, my dear, are no different. You must water your own spirit, sing your own name with kindness, cradle your own heart like a newborn babe. My love, hear me now. Self-love is not selfish. It is necessary. Too many of us have been taught that putting ourselves first is some kind of sin, some kind of crime, that if we dare to claim our own time, our own space, our own joy, we are taking from others. But let me tell you the truth, plain and clear. You cannot give what you do not have. You cannot pour from an empty cup. You cannot lift the world if your own back is breaking. Loving yourself does not mean you do not love others. No. It means you love them so much that you refuse to offer them a half-lit version of yourself. It means you care enough to show up whole, to show up strong, to show up as the person you were meant to be. It means you have the wisdom to know that your own heart, your own soul, your own well-being must come first, not last, not when everyone else is satisfied. Not as some afterthought, but first. Too many people have been told that sacrifice is love, that suffering is proof of devotion, that the more you give, even when it drains you dry, the more worthy you are. But tell me this, what good is a candle that has burned itself to nothing? What good is a voice that has whispered away to silence? If you do not tend to your own fire, if you do not take care of your own needs, you will find yourself lost in the dark, wondering why nobody thought to save you.
1: Lovely.
0: So I say, save yourself first. Save yourself with kindness. Speak to yourself the way you would speak to a child you adore. Speak to yourself the way you would speak to your dearest friend. Too often we are gentle with everyone but ourselves. We forgive their mistakes, but we punish our own. We lift up their spirits, but we tear down our own. We tell them they are beautiful, they are brilliant, they are enough. But when we look in the mirror, all we see is not yet, not quite, not enough. No, my love, that has to stop right here, right now. Self-love is necessary because the world will not always hand you love freely. Some days, people will not see you. They will not recognize your light. They will not tell you that you are doing well, that you are growing, that you are worthy. And if you are waiting, if you are depending on their voices to tell you who you are, then you will always be at the mercy of their moods, their blindness, their forgetfulness. But if you know it for yourself, if you wake up in the morning, stand tall and say, I am enough just as I am, then, my dear, nobody can take that from you. Loving yourself means setting boundaries, too. It means knowing when to say no. It means recognizing that not everything and not everyone is meant to stay. It means understanding that your peace is not up for negotiation. The world will try to test you, try to convince you that giving in means you are kind, that saying yes when you want to say no means you are good, but kindness is not the same as self-sacrifice. Goodness is not the same as people-pleasing. You can be kind and still walk away. You can be good and still demand respect. And when you do, something beautiful happens. You stop shrinking. You stop breaking yourself into smaller pieces to fit places you were never meant to fit. You stop waiting for permission to love yourself. You become whole. You become powerful. You become free. Now, I know. Some will tell you this is selfish. They will say, how can you think of yourself when there is so much to do, so many people to care for, so many things to fix? And you will tell them, I can only do those things if I am well. I can only show up for others if I show up for myself first. That is not selfish. That is wisdom. That is truth. Love yourself without apology. Love yourself without hesitation. Love yourself not just in the quiet moments when no one is looking, but out loud, in the open, in the way you walk, in the way you speak, in the way you carry yourself through this world. Because when you do not just free yourself, you give others permission to do the same. You show them what it looks like to stand in your worth, to claim your joy, to choose yourself and still have room to love others fully. So go on, my dear, love yourself like it is the most natural thing in the world, because it is. Oh, my dear, if you could only hear the way you speak to yourself, if you can step outside your own mind for just a moment and listen, really listen, you might be shocked. You might hear words you would never dream of saying to another soul. You might hear judgment where there should be grace, criticism where there should be kindness, doubt where there should be love. And yet you take those words, you let them settle into your bones, and you carry them as if they are truth. But they are not truth. They are wounds, and it is time to heal them. You must learn to speak to yourself with kindness. Not because life will always be gentle, not because the world will always be fair, but because you deserve to be your own safe place. You deserve to wake up and greet yourself the way you would greet someone you cherish. You deserve words that lift you, words that nourish you, words that make you stand taller instead of shrinking down. If you would not say it to your best friend, if you would not say it to a child, then do not say it to yourself. So many of us have been trained to be our own worst critics. We have been taught to believe that self-doubt is humility, that tearing ourselves down is the way to grow. But tell me, has punishing yourself ever made you stronger? Has calling yourself names ever made you more worthy? No, my love, it only keeps you small. It only keeps you afraid. Growth does not come from cruelty, it comes from love. It comes from patience. It comes from giving yourself the same compassion you so freely give to others. And I know somewhere along the way you may have learned that kindness to yourself is weakness. That if you do not push, if you do not punish, if you do not demand more and more, you will never be enough. But what if I told you the opposite was true? What if I told you that when you speak to yourself with kindness, you do not lose your strength, you gain it. You gain the power to rise after you fall. You gain the courage to try again, to dream bigger, to believe in yourself even when the world does not. Because here is the truth. The way you speak to yourself becomes the way you see yourself. And the way you see yourself shapes the way you move through this life. If you believe you are unworthy, you will settle for less than you deserve. If you believe you are not good enough, you will hold yourself back from things that were meant for you. But if you believe deep in your heart, deep in your soul, that you are worthy, that you are enough, that you are growing, learning, and becoming, then, my dear, nothing can stop you. So change the way you speak to yourself. Not tomorrow, not someday, now. Catch those unkind thoughts before they take root. Replace them with truth. Tell yourself, I am learning, I am growing, I am doing the best I can, and that is enough. Tell yourself, I deserve kindness. I deserve love. I deserve to be spoken to with care, especially by myself. And when the old voices rise up, when they try to pull you back into the habit of doubt, do not let them win. Speak louder. Speak with love. And when you stumble, because you will, because we all do, do not let your voice turn cruel. Do not call yourself names. Do not treat yourself as if you are beyond forgiveness. Instead, meet yourself with understanding. Speak to yourself the way you would to someone you love. Tell yourself, It's okay. I made a mistake, but I am learning. I am growing. I am still worthy. Because you are. You always have been. And hear me, my dear, this is not just about feeling good. This is about survival. This is about healing the wounds that have been left on your heart. This is about choosing every single day to be on your own side. Because when you love yourself, when you lift yourself up with your own words, you stop waiting for the world to do it for you. You stop depending on others to give you what you already have inside. You walk taller, you shine brighter, and in doing so, you give others permission to do the same. So let today be the day you choose kindness. Let today be the day you stop speaking to yourself like an enemy and start speaking to yourself like a friend. Because, my dear, you are worthy of love. And that love starts with you. My love, listen close. Your peace is not up for negotiation. Your heart, your mind, your energy, your time, they are sacred. And if you do not protect them, if you do not stand guard at the gates of your soul, the world will take and take until there is nothing left of you. Too many of us have been taught that saying yes to everything is kindness, that being available at all times is love, that pouring ourselves out until we are dry is the price we must pay to be good. But tell me, who told you that? Who taught you that loving others means forgetting yourself? Who convinced you that setting boundaries is wrong? Because they lied to you. Love does not mean breaking yourself to make others whole. Love does not mean standing in the rain just so someone else can have an umbrella. Real love, true, honest, soul deep love has space for you too. It does not ask you to shrink. It does not ask you to sacrifice your peace for someone else's comfort. It does not demand that you say yes when every part of you is screaming no. Boundaries, my dear, are not walls. They are not punishments. They are not selfish. Boundaries are doors with locks that you control. They are fences with gates that you open when you choose. They are the simple, powerful way you tell the world, I love you, but I love me too. And if anyone

anyone makes you feel guilty for that, if anyone calls you difficult or distant or unkind because you will not let them walk all over you, hear me when I say that is their problem, not yours. Setting boundaries is an really mean and starts to grow. It sits in the quiet spaces, but it builds in the hidden corners of your heart. And one day it will spill over. One day you will wake up exhausted. Drained, worn thin from carrying everyone else's burdens. And what good will you be to them then? What good will you be to yourself? But when you honor your own limits, when you say no without guilt, when you protect your peace like the precious thing it is, you show up fully, you show up whole. You give from a place of love, not obligation. And that, my dear, is the difference between love that grows and love that drains. I know it is not easy. I know you have been taught to put others first, to keep the peace, to avoid making waves. But let me tell you something. Your peace is worth the waves. Your well-being is worth the discomfort of saying no. And anyone who truly loves you, anyone who truly sees you will understand that. They may not like it at first. They may push back. They may try to make you feel guilty. But stand firm. Stand tall. Stand in the truth that you are allowed to take up space, to choose yourself, to protect your heart. Boundaries look different for everyone. Maybe for you it means saying no to late night calls that leave you drained. Maybe it means stepping away from conversations that leave you feeling small. Maybe it means limiting your time with people who only take and never give. Maybe it means learning that you do not have to explain, justify, or apologize for protecting your own well-being. And oh, my dear, when you finally do it, when you finally start saying no without guilt, when you stop setting yourself on fire just to keep others warm, something beautiful happens. You feel lighter. You feel freer. You feel stronger. And the people who truly love you, the ones who deserve a place in your life, will still be there. They will respect you more, not less. They will honor the space you need just as you honored theirs. So let today be the day you choose yourself. Let today be the day you stop feeling guilty for protecting your peace. Let today be the day you learn that saying no is not rejection, it is self-respect. Because, my dear, you are not here to be everything to everyone. You are here to be true to yourself. My dear, listen to me. You are doing better than you think. I know the world moves fast. I know there is always more to do, more to be, more to reach for. But you must stop for a moment. You must take a breath. You must learn to celebrate yourself, not just when the mountain is climbed, not just when the race is won, but in every step. In every small victory, in every quiet triumph that no one else may see. Too often we wait. We wait for the big moments, the grand achievements, the standing ovations. We wait until we are perfect, until we have done enough, until we feel we have earned the right to be proud. But tell me, my love, if you do not celebrate yourself now, if you do not honor your growth as it happens, what makes you think you will suddenly know how to do it later? If you do not see your worth in the small things, in the everyday moments, then no amount of success will ever feel like enough. You must learn to clap for yourself. You must learn to stand in front of that mirror, look yourself in the eyes and say, I am proud of me. Not just for the world-changing things, not just for the once-in-a-lifetime moments, but for waking up and trying again, for learning, for healing, for setting boundaries, for speaking kindly to yourself, for choosing love when fear tried to stop you. The world will not always stop to recognize your efforts. People will not always see the weight you carry, the quiet battles you fight, the strength it takes to keep going. But that does not mean those victories do not count. That does not mean you are not growing. You must be the one to see it. You must be the one to name it.
to own it, to celebrate it, because if you do not, you will spend your life chasing a finish line that keeps moving, waiting for approval that may never come. And my dear, let me tell you something. Joy is not meant to be postponed. It is not something you earn only when you reach the top. It is something you create along the way. It is found in the small moments, in the daily wins, in the way you pick yourself up after falling. Every step forward counts. Every moment of growth is worthy of recognition, so stop waiting. Stop telling yourself that you will be proud when you reach that goal, when you become that person, when you have checked every box. Be proud now. Be proud of the you that keeps going. Be proud of the you that has already come so far. Be proud of the you that is learning to love yourself, to stand up for yourself, to choose yourself and listen. My love, celebrating yourself does not mean you are done growing. It does not mean you stop reaching for more. It simply means you honor the process. It means you recognize that growth is not just about the destination, but about the journey. It means you understand that every day, in ways big and small, you are becoming more of who you are meant to be. So do not wait. Do not downplay your progress. Do not let anyone, not even yourself, make you feel like your wins are too small to matter. Celebrate them. Let them fuel you. Let them remind you of your strength, of your resilience, of the fact that you are doing the best you can. And that, my dear, is something to be proud of. Keep going, keep growing, keep celebrating, because every step you take is a victory and you deserve to honor it. My dear, if you could only see yourself the way I see you, the way the universe sees you, you would never again doubt your worth. You would never again question whether you are enough, because you are right here, right now, just as you are. Not when you lose the weight, not when you achieve the goal, not when you finally feel like you've done enough. You are worthy today, in this moment, in this breath, and it is time for you to believe that. Too often we search for validation in the eyes of others. We wait for someone to tell us we are good, we are beautiful, we are important. We wait for the approval of the world before we allow ourselves to stand tall. But my love, that is no way to live. Because what happens when the applause fades? What happens when the voices grow quiet? If your worth is tied to the approval of others, you will always be at their mercy. But if your worth comes from within, if you know deep in your soul, deep in your bones, that you are enough, then nothing and no one can take that away from you. You must validate yourself. You must learn to stand in front of that mirror and say, I am enough. Not because the world has told you so, but because you have decided to believe it. You must know that your value is not measured by what you do for others, by what you produce, by how much you give. You are not a machine, not a trophy to be won, not a collection of achievements to be weighed and judged. You are a human being full of light and depth and love. And that alone makes you worthy. I know. The world will try to tell you otherwise. It will try to convince you that you must prove yourself, that you must earn your place, that you must be more, do more, give more. But my dear, let me tell you something. You do not have to earn what is already yours. You do not have to fight for what has been within you all along. And this, my love, is not arrogance. This is not selfishness. This is truth. It is the kind of truth that will set you free. Because when you stop looking outside yourself for validation, when you stop waiting for the world to tell you who you are, you become unstoppable. You walk with confidence, not because someone else has given you permission, but because you have claimed it for yourself. And listen to me. This does not mean you will never have moments of doubt. It does not mean you will never question yourself, never wonder if you are doing enough. Never feel the weight of insecurity.

When you do, when you finally decide that you are enough, that you do not need to prove yourself to anyone, that you are worthy simply because you exist, everything changes. You stop chasing, stop seeking, stop bending yourself to fit into places that were never meant for you. You stand tall, you take up space, you live freely. So let today be the day you stop waiting. Let today be the day you stop searching for validation in places that cannot give it to you. Let today be the day you decide once and for all that you are enough, just as you are. My dear, life is not meant to be walked alone. No matter how strong you are, no matter how much you've learned to stand on your own, there will always be moments when your soul longs for connection, for understanding, for a hand to hold when the road feels too long. And hear me when I say this. There is no weakness in that. There is no shame in needing love, in needing support, in needing people who remind you of who you are when you forget. But listen closely. Who you surround yourself with matters. The people in your life are not just passers-by. They are the voices that echo in your mind, the energy that fills your space, the ones who either lift you up or pull you down. And if you are serious about loving yourself, if you are serious about growing, about becoming, then you must be just as serious about the company you keep. You see, my love, self-love does not exist in isolation. It is not just about how you treat yourself. It is also about what you allow. It is about who you let close, who you trust with your heart, who you give your time and energy to. Because love, true, deep, life-giving love, should not drain you. It should not leave you questioning your worth. It should not feel like something you have to chase or beg for. It should feel like home. And I know, it is not always easy to walk away. It is not always easy to say, this is not good for me. Sometimes the ones who hurt us are the ones we love the most. Sometimes we hold on, hoping things will change, hoping they will see our worth, hoping they will love us the way we deserve. But my dear, love should not have to be proven. Love should not have to be earned. Love should be freely given. And if it is not, then it is not the kind of love that will help you grow. You must choose people who choose you. People who pour into you as much as you pour into them. People who celebrate your wins, who hold you when you fall, who remind you of your strength when you feel weak. People who do not ask you to shrink, to dim your light, to be anything other than exactly who you are. That is love. That is what you deserve. And if you find yourself surrounded by people who do not see you, who do not honor you, who do not make room for your growth, then you must be brave enough to walk away. You must be strong enough to say, I love myself too much to stay where I am not valued. Because staying in the wrong places will only keep you from finding the right ones. Holding on to what hurts will only keep you from what heals. But oh, my love, when you find the right people, when you find those souls who see you, who hear you, who love you as you are, it is a beautiful thing. It is the kind of love that makes you stand taller, laugh louder, dream bigger. It is the kind of love that reminds you that you are never alone, that you are supported, that you are worthy of the same kindness you give so freely to others. So do not settle. Do not stay in spaces that make you feel small. Do not keep people close just because they have always been there. Choose love that nourishes, love that lifts, love that allows you to become all that you're meant to be. Because the right people will never ask you to be anything less than yourself. The right people will love you fiercely, fully, without condition. And when you find them, oh my dear, hold them close, love them well, grow together. Because life is not just about learning to love yourself. It is about learning to share that love with those who truly deserve it. My dear, if there is one thing I want you to take with you, it is this. You are worthy of love, starting with the love you give yourself. You are worthy of peace, of joy, of kindness,
and of spaces

0: that honor your growth. You are not here to merely exist, to shrink yourself for the comfort of others, to seek validation in places that cannot hold your heart. You are here to stand tall, to protect your spirit, to celebrate every step, and to surround yourself with love that lifts you higher. Self-love is not a destination. It is a daily choice, a choice to honor yourself, to speak gently to yourself, to walk away from what does not serve you, and to embrace the person you are becoming. And oh, what a beautiful thing it is to grow, to heal, to rise. So go forward with love. Go forward with courage. Go forward knowing that you are enough exactly as you are, and that the world is better simply because you are in it. May you always choose yourself. May you always walk in love, and may you never forget the power you hold within. Good luck on your journey, my dear, and thank you for listening. Thank you for showing up for yourself. Thank you.
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1: All right. You're listening to the Early Morning Worship Show with your Executive Chief Apostle, Emmanuel Lee Coleman. Norman Hutchison, the late Bishop Norman Hutchison, with the Emmanuel song, meaning God is with us, y'all. He's with us. Good morning to you, you, and you. All right. It's good to hear y'all guys. Amen. Good to, for y'all to hear us, I guess. All right. Good morning. Good morning to you, you, and you. Early Morning Worship Show with your Executive Chief Apostles on the air. All right, y'all.

0: All right, I bless the Lord at all times, and his praises shall continually be in my mouth. All right, we want to say good morning to Miss Keziah Globe and Miss Angela Harden, Miss Tina Dixon. God bless you. Good morning. Miss Vanderpool, good morning. Miss Virginia Cotton, good morning. Good morning to you. Miss Mother Ruth, God bless you. Amen, Missionary Ruth. Amen, Kosha. Amen. We want to thank God for Sister Tatiana. Dr. Tatiana, should I say. Amen. The Barnes family, God, thank you. We want to shout out Amanda Sally Gates. Amen. Down in South Carolina and those that's in the South Carolina area. Amen. Mother Jesse, God bless you. Sister Melissa, God bless all of you. Dr. Davis in Prophetess Gloria Davis shouting y'all out. Also in the North Carolina area, our Pastor Felicia Davis. Amen. Mother and Deacon, you know, Reverend and Deacon Wade, God bless you guys. Amen. Want to shout y'all out today. Good morning. Amen. Also, those that are in the South Carolina area, Sister Louise, God bless you. Amen. Shouting you out. Amen. Pray. Sister Jackie from Virginia, Sister Desiree from Buffalo, God bless you. Amen. Mama Jenkins, God bless you. Shouting you out today. Amen. Praise God. Also, we want to shout Trustee Keppers, Missionary Adrena Coleman, Missionary Sharon Coleman down in Texas. God bless you. Dr. Kevin Miller and Lady Miller and all of you from St. Matthew's Church. Little Emmanuel, Brother Washington, amen. God bless you. Brother Poindexter, God bless you. Amen. Seeing you following us on our Facebook page from Chicago. God bless you, Minister. God bless you, Poindexter. All right, Brother Lavi Love and Lady Love, God bless you. Pastor Sean Atkins, and also we're shouting out Canvas Action Atkins from the Antioch Baptist Church, you know, right here on 125th Street. Amen. Praise God. I believe it's 525. Amen. West. Amen. 125th Street. God bless you. Amen. Brother Eddie Brown, God bless you. Amen. Brother Timothy Coleman, God bless you. I want to shout you out today. Amen. Sister Margaret Deal, God bless you from our church at Community Second Baptist Church, shouting you out today. Amen. Mother Wanamaker, also Mother Davis, God bless all of you. Amen. Roberta Davis from our church. Amen. Also, Elder Celeste James, shouting you out. On that note, Lifeline, our Elder Tanya Jackson and Brother Greg Jackson and Pastor Ely and all of you from the Lifeline conference call line. Also to my brother, Brother Doug. God bless you, Brother Doug. Thank you for the beautiful live stream. Thank you for the live stream, and we thank you. He was on it early today. Amen, and we appreciate you. All right, Brother Jeffrey Sherrills, you know we got you. Brother Billy D. Williams, Brother JoJo, Brother Hauser, you know the Dream Team, and Sister Denise Liverette, we praise God. Thank God for God protecting you over the highway. Amen. We seen the incident that took place the other day, but thank God it could have went another way, but thank God for his grace and his mercy and for protection. Dr. Joseph T. Bright, God bless you. Amen. From Tabernacle Deliverance, all of you from Tabernacle Deliverance. Sister Edith Green, Missionary Edith Green, God bless you. Amen. From Tabernacle Missionary Anjanette Edgefield and all of you from the Tabernacle family. Amen. Sister Vanessa, amen. Sister Annie, Melissa, all of you, thank you from that South Carolina area. Amen. We're shouting you guys out today. Dr. Ray and the crew, Dr. Ray's crew, amen. We thank God for you. Queen Mary, shouting you out today. Dr. Sherilyn Johnson and Brother Anthony Johnson, God bless all of you. Amen. Today, Vandalist Cardwell, it's been a while since I mentioned your name, but we didn't forget you from Friendship Baptist Church. Amen. We appreciate you. Amen. Praise the name of our God. Apostle Archer, we shouting you out today. Apostle Sab, amen. We shouting him out also. Pastor Rosalind Willis shouting you out. I seen there was some birthdays coming up in this month of June. Happy June month to all of you. We're halfway in with this year. Half of the year's is behind us and half is in front of us. Amen. So we, and I love the month of June. All of you that are graduating, and if you already have graduated, like some of my nephews and some of my family members, different ones that graduated, elevated and promoting and get ready to go on to college and whatever you're doing, maybe to the next grade. We want to congratulate you. WHCR Early Morning Worship Show want to congratulate all of you for your success and what you're doing. And we pray that you'll continue to reach your goal. Amen. Praise God. So, again, good morning again to all of you that are listening to us today. Miss Davenport, Miss Evie Sinclair, we're shouting you out. Evangelist Missionary Harris, God bless you, shouting you out today. Brother Anthony Evans, amen. My friend Dr. Aaron Brown, shouting you out in the Wilkes-Barre Scranton area. If y'all still listening, amen. We appreciate your support. Amen. Praise God. All my Brooklyn friends, those as bishops and apostles and leaders, Church of God in Christ, Baptist friends, Methodist friends, whatever you're from, we appreciate you. Rabbi Merchant, we shouting you out today. Amen. If you're listening, just giving you a shout out. Amen. Amen. Praise God. Sister Tramika got down in the Florida area. We're shouting you out. God bless you today. Sister Trinae Cruz and little Zoe Cruz, we want to congratulate you for getting graduating and being elevated, going to your prom. Amen. For your little school and the things that you accomplish in life. And all those young people out there and singers, God bless all of you. Dr. Delator, amen. We shouting you out and your family. Apostle Kendra Manigo and also Bishop Manigo, God bless you also. Amen. All of you that view us each week, we appreciate you. Today, we want to, around about the 7 o'clock Eastern Standard Time hour, which is, let's say, another 50 minutes from now or maybe another 40 minutes from now, at the top of the hour and right after we do the station identification, we want to talk over certain issues that's going on that affect our community. Amen. Sometimes we want to do some things a little different, and we know that y'all enjoy the music and the songs, but we have an important issues that's going on in our community that we want to talk about, that maybe it can get some support from somebody that's listening that can help in some of these areas. And so we ask that, you know, y'all stay tuned, and we have was talking about some of this on our conference line. And like I said, this is just the I guess for the early morning worship show. This is just our, you know, the WACRs is not liable for whatever we talk about. It's nothing really bad. It's nothing really out of order. But like I said, this is just you know, from the early morning worship show. Amen. And we want to just talk about some things that affect the community, and hopefully we can get some changes in those areas. Amen. And if you're familiar or you have experienced some of this, we're going to leave the line open early today. I'm probably going to open up the line about 7:20 or 7:30 early to just talk about what we discuss in our topic. I remember a few years ago when I first started here with Miss Virginia Cotton, we used to have issues that we used to talk about and bring it up to the radio listeners, and people would call in concerning some of these issues. So I want to get back into a little bit of that, only because it's something that need to be brought out, and maybe you may be experiencing some of the same issues, and hopefully we can be a voice that can get it out in the atmosphere, that somebody that might can help can show us how to go about these issues or this particular topic. And so hopefully people stay tuned, and hopefully we have a good listening audience around about after the Eastern Standard 7 o'clock hour. You know, we wanted to bring up some of these topics that's been affecting some of our communities. Amen. So we thank God. Elder Grant, we want to say good morning to you. God bless you. Amen. Praise God. Shouting you out. New Zion years. And on that note, yeah, that's right, Brother Allen and Williams and Acts of Faith, Brother Jeffrey Sheroves. We got the Joy Wonders. There's an event getting ready to take place, y'all, a big event getting ready to take place right here in the New York City area because they're celebrating their 33rd year anniversary. Amen. 33 years anniversary. They're celebrating the Acts of Faith. Brother Allen Williams and Allen Williams Jr., Senior Williams, is celebrating 33 years of gospel music and the gifts and the talent that they have rendered down through the years. And now they're celebrating 33 years. And those that want to be part of that, and that's June the 20th. That's June the 20th. Yep, we right here this month right now. Amen. Saturday, June the 20th, 3 p.m. The doors open and the service starts at 4 p.m. That much I know by heart, Brother Jeffrey Sheroves. That much I know by heart. Everything else, I got to just look it up and give everybody more further information. I do know Miss Virginia Cotton will be emceeing that program. We also have the men's choir that will be singing. From the Garden of Prayer Cathedral of the Bronx, Church of God in Christ. Amen. We know they're on the program. We also thank God for Brother Jeffrey Sheroves, his group, him and company is going to be singing. And, oh, man, it's going to be a great experience on June the 20th. Yes, and God's willing, we plan to be there. Amen. Be part of that program. And they said they wanted me to work with Miss Virginia Cotton and MC. And like I said, I'm just following whatever she need me to do as a backup. Amen. But she's definitely more than capable to handle that. Amen. But God bless that service that's going to take place on June the 20th. That's this month. And we'll be giving out the number for those that want to attend the 33-year anniversary. And that's a pre-Father's Day program. That's for all the fathers. This will be a good time or a good opportunity to get some of these fathers, these men. Maybe you could treat them to that program, family, and instead of the regular tie and shirt, maybe you can make a way for them to come on out and enjoy this wonderful event. Amen. Praise God. In Harlem. I mean, in the Bronx. It's going to be in the Bronx. Yeah, let me just get that straight. Amen. It's going to be in the Bronx. And I'm just telling y'all, we're looking for God to bless at that 33-year anniversary. Amen. Praise God for these great men of God who rendered wonderful music down through the years. And we have a couple of their, well, we have the CD, and we'll be, as we always do each week, we'll be playing some of the songs, like I said, from the Acts of Faith. And I want to thank God for the Brother Allen Williams and Acts of Faith and Senior and Junior. Amen, because, like I said, they cool guys, good guys. They came out and supported us on our appreciation service, and like along with, thank God, Miss Virginia Cotton, and so many of you that was here. Miss Keziah Globe was there, and we had a beautiful time, I believe, at the Shallow Baptist Church right here in Harlem here on 7th Avenue. And thank God for all of you that came, and it was packed out. It was all in the balcony. Thank you, Brother Anthony Evans, who was the sponsor of that group, of that fellowship, of that birthday appreciation service. Amen. And so we definitely thank God for that. And that's a great, great blessing. Amen. That we had that wonderful service. So we're going to be returning amen, that favor, amen, because these guys really was a great blessing to us in November, amen, and we help us one to another, amen. So God bless. I'm going to give y'all further information concerning that a little bit later on, amen, but we just want to thank God for every one of you. Apostle Collins, want to shout you out. Good morning to you. And also the men's line, Dr. Davis' line, that have the men's line. We're shouting all the brethren from different parts of the country that's part of that men's line. And also Pastor Deborah Stewart, Lady D, as they would call her, shouting you out today. Amen. Sister Taisha, we shouting you out. Again, Sister Mercy, hopefully I got you already and talked and called your name out already and your sons and your daughter. God bless all of y'all today. Amen. Again, like I said, happy birthday for anybody who has birthdays. Auntie Cynthia, Trustee Peppers, Brother Robbie, Brother John, Brother Angel. Sister Angel, we thank God. Brother John and Sister Angel, God bless you. We thank God for you. Amen. Praise God. Brother Richardson, Brother Robbie, amen. We're shouting you out, amen, today. Amen. God bless y'all today. We definitely, Brother Xavier, we're shouting you out. Amen. And again, like I said, thank you, Sister Louise, and so many of you that always listen to us each week. Amen. Dr. Marie Wright, the I Am The Way family, God bless all of y'all from Brooklyn area. We thank God for you. We shouting you out also, and we thank God for that. Amen. There's certain things that I use to make sure that in case I don't get some kind of the internet and for some reason I don't have the piece that I need. So the music and some things I may be able to reach, some things I may not be able to reach just for the day, because I thought, there's certain thing was in my bag, come to find out I don't see it. And so sometimes that has something to do with me and being able to control some of my devices here to get the request that some of you. So when I open up the line today, I may or may not be able to get everybody's request due to the fact there's an internet issue, and I usually have this unit that backs it up and help me be able to get better service, but for some reason it's not with me today. So just bear with me today, and hopefully we don't know if we'll be in next week, but because we know there's certain work that have to be done, and so we're going to let them be able to do that. But we're here today, and probably the following week we'll be back. But nevertheless, y'all just stay tuned. Stay tuned, because there's some things getting ready to take place, and we're just glad to be here today. Amen. So I'm going to see what happened. Like I said, we have a few issues with some things, but hopefully everything will go well. And if it don't, just bear with us today, that everything would just, you know, kind of get us crossed and get us over and everything. All right. So, again, you listen to the Early Morning Worship Show with your Executive Chief Apostle. And let me just share with you a little bit the weather. All right. Wait a minute. That was one of the things that that my unit helps me to be able to see. And for some reason, I guess I can't go that route. But nevertheless, y'all know it's June. All right, it's the month of June. Let me try this other backup unit and see what happens. But it's the month of June, and in the month of June, we know it's usually warm. Thank God for that. That's a blessing. All right, I was just trying to give you more accurate weather report. So far I see that it's a 63 and cloudy. All right, it's 63. And cloudy here in the New York area. All right. As time go by, it's going to go up. Okay. Around about the 8 o'clock Eastern Standard Time is 66. The temperature Also, I guess it's still a little bit cloudy. It's going to be 69 around about the 9 a.m. hour Eastern Standard Time. 10 a.m. hour, it should be 75. Okay, it's getting better and better. The 11 o'clock hour Eastern Standard Time, it should be 81. All right, this is the hourly forecast. And at 12 p.m., it should be 83. And at 1 p.m. today, it should be 84. All right, so I'm just going up to that, and it's up to all the way up to 3 o'clock. It's 84 p.m. And then I think it's getting ready to start going down at about 4 p.m. It's getting back cloudy again, but we got plenty of sunshine up to 3 p.m. and then around about 4 p.m. Eastern Standard Time, in case you're listening from other areas or different time zone. But here in the New York area, around about 4 p.m. it started getting back cloudy and 83, 82, going down about 6 p.m. it's 81, and about 7 p.m. it's 78. About 8 p.m. tonight, according to the forecast, hourly, it should be 73 and then going back down to 69. Bottom line, thank God for the month of June. Amen. It's a blessing that, now some of y'all like the cold weather and whatever is your taste, great. But give me the sunshine. Give me summertime. I love summertime and everything. And so, whatever works for you. But just thought that we'd just share that information with some of you that are listening today about what the weather is. All right. Early Morning Worship Show with your Executive Chief Apostle right here. All right. I'm going to try to hit these buttons and hopefully until I get the internet like I need it, everything will work good, you know what I mean? Or at least we can get some kind of response. All right? I'm going to hit this button and see what happens, y'all. You know what I mean? And we're going to just take it from there. So y'all just keep praying for us that everything would go well. All right? My help, Donnie McKirkland live, okay? My help. I'm going to hit the button and we're going to see what's going to happen. All right.
1: In church, we've learned how to, you know, articulate our feelings through our music. And there's a song that just says, a sister wrote a song that said,

Oh, my, my. I've just taken you all into my living room. I've just taken you into my intimate place. Hallelujah. Andrea, just sing My Help.

42 minutes after the hour right here. Our help comes from the Lord by Donnie McKirkland right here at the Early Morning Worship Show with your Executive Chief Apostle, Emmanuel Lee Coleman. Amen. Our help, all of our help comes from the Lord. Amen. To God be the glory for everything that he's doing right here at the Early Morning Worship Show. Saying good morning to every one of you that are listening, and we pray that God is just blessing you today and God is just doing some new things in your life. Amen. Praise God. He's on his way coming back. We want to make sure that we're ready when he comes. Amen. Hymn of Praise, William McDowell, Dow Johnson, Julia McAllister, right here at the Early Morning Worship Show. Amen.

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2: All right, early morning worship show is on the air, and this is your executive chief apostle right here. I'm going to hit one of these songs that we wrote this one a while back ago. I don't think we ever played this one on WHCR. Amen. Good morning to Miss Angela Harding. Good morning to Miss Keziah Globe and to Miss Tina Dixon. Miss Virginia Cotton. Good morning. I'm getting ready to go into this other part that I want to talk about. But before that, let me just. This one goes back to the 80s, but we just did this over in the studio. He's coming back again, y'all. He's coming back. Amen. Praise God. He's coming back. He's coming back again. Amen. He's coming back again. I want to be ready when he comes. All right, y'all. I got a couple of versions of that one, but this is the other one. He's coming back. A little bit of the Harlem style, a little bit.

right, he's coming back again. All right, for us. Amen. He's coming back for me. Coming back for you if you're ready. Amen. We wrote that back in the 80s along with the Free Mission Church. We used to sing that song in the Brooklyn area. Amen. And that song was a great blessing. I mean, the sister that used to lead that song, boy, she used to tear that song up. Amen. But he's coming back again for us. Amen. One day, I want to be ready when he comes. He's coming back for the body of Christ, those that will be ready to meet him. Amen. But I wanted to talk a little bit about a topic and situation that's going on in a lot of our communities. And I had some people that I asked to be listening. And thank you, Brother Doug, for the live screen that you have going on here at the WACR radio station. Thank you, Brother Doug. We appreciate you. Amen. Again, we say good morning to all of you that are listening. And also, happy birthday to anybody who have birthdays in this month of June. Amen. I heard Pastor Rosalind Willis, God bless you, so many others. Says Jenkins, God bless all of them. They have birthdays, and we want to thank God for all of you. I have a daughter, I believe, on the 21st is her birthday. Amen. And, you know, happy Father's Day also. You know, this is the month of the Father's Day. I mean, you know, this is the month of the week of the when Father's Day comes is in this month, and that's why we was talking earlier about the event that's going to take place out in Harlem. I mean, up in the Bronx. I'm sorry. I don't know why I keep saying Harlem. Must be something getting ready to happen in Harlem. Man, somebody need to call in and let us know what's getting ready to happen in Harlem, because I keep on shouting out Harlem. But we do have an event going on in the Bronx on June the 20th. And that's Brother Allen Williams, an act of faith, senior, Allen Williams Sr., and also Allen Williams Jr., and all of them are celebrating 33 years, amen, of singing the gospel and doing a great job doing what they're doing for the glory of God. And that's supposed to be a nice event that's going on, a big event that's going to be taking place, amen, in the Bronx. Amen. And you just need to be there. You just need to be part of that great experience. Amen. Praise God. Amen. Praise God. You need to be part of what's going on the 20th. The One Nation presents the pre-Father's Day celebration. And I'm going to get to what I was going to talk about. Just let me just get this in a production. Amen. And they'll be featuring the Gospel Soul Children, amen, of New York, and our Pastor Robbins. Amen. Roberts. Amen. Pastor Roberts. Also, they'll be also featuring, amen, everybody know our good friend, Brother Eddie Jenkins, amen, in the Joy Wonders. All right. The Sudden Wonders, the Sudden Wonders, they'll be singing also on that program. All right, Jeffrey Sherrills and company will be there. Amen. And it's going to be the New Zioneers, amen, who came out and also supported us, and we appreciate them. The Men of Valera, all right, and that's the Garden Prayer Cathedral Church of God in Christ, as if I'm not mistaken, up in the Bronx. Amen. And I mean, we just going to have a great time. And Miss Virginia Cotton is going to be the MC of that program. And we'll be out there to assist and work with her and see whatever she needs us to do. And all this is going to take place, all right, everybody, at the Mother Walls AME Zion Church, 895 Holmes Street. That's 895 Holmes Street, Bronx, New York, June the 20th. The doors open at 3 p.m. The program starts at 4 p.m. For information, you guys, if you want to be part of that
pre-Father's Day event celebrating 33 years of Brother Alan Williams and the Acts of Faith. Amen. Praise God. If you want to be part of that celebration and you want to know more about how you can be there on the 20th, you can call our Brother Alan Williams Sr. at 917. That's 917, area code 941-6033. Or you can call Junior Alan Williams Jr. 929-575-3624. Okay, or you can call Dr. Eddie Jenkins, my friend, amen, in the Joy Wonders. You can call Brother Eddie Jenkins, and he could give you information. That's 917, all right? And that would be 937-6020, 937-6020. All right, I'm trying to look at it because some of these numbers are kind of close together, but hopefully that's the right number. But anyway, you got some backup numbers just in case. All right, Sister Bennett, God bless you. All right, that would be 646. I believe the number here is 872-6458. 872-6458. Those are the numbers that you can contact for information concerning how you can be part of that Father's Day. Amen. That pre-Father's Day celebration. All right. Panda Bro Radio Productions. All right. And don't forget, that's just a celebrating for Dr. Alan Williams, Brother Alan Williams, Senior and Junior, and Acts of Faith. 33 years of inspirational music they've been playing and singing and lifting up the name of Jesus. So we want to make sure we be out there to celebrate that wonderful service that they're having at the Mother Walls AME Zion Church, 895 Home Street, Bronx, New York. And if you want the zip code for that, that will be 10459. 10459. That's June the 20th. Doors open up at 3 p.m. The program starts at 4 p.m. And Miss Virginia Cotton will be the MC. Amen. Along with us helping and supporting her and whatever she need us to do or whatever the acts of faith have us to do. And Brother Jeffrey Sherrills is going to be letting us know that he's still on top of the ground. Amen. God bless it. So many of us will be there. Thank God for that event. Let me get into what I just want to talk about, and hopefully we can get somebody, and hopefully somebody's listening and probably watching us. Amen. Concerning this issue that turns out to be a major problem in some sense. We was talking to some people, and it was just recently we had a dental appointment, and we needed a tooth extracted. Amen. I'm sure there's some people out there can witness that, understand that, you know, when your teeth need to go, it need to go and need distractions. But unfortunately, there's an issue with that. And hopefully I can have somebody from the medical area or somebody political area who can help us. And if anybody else is experiencing this, I'll be opening up the line today just to discuss that issue at about another 15 minutes for you to call in if you experience what I'm talking about, and so that we can might get some results and some changes in that area. What it is, I was at a dentist's office recently, and like I said, when you do call in, you don't have to mention the exact office you was at, but you can say what area it was in. You can do that. But I was at a dentist's office in Jamaica, Queens. I went to three different dentist offices, but the first one that I went to, I went because I needed a tooth extracted, and I have had that done before in the past and never experienced what I'm experiencing now.
I had an appointment, but I ended up sitting in the dentist's office for about three hours. I mean, they gave me an appointment, so y'all know how that is anyway, to be there a certain time. And y'all know that if you late a certain amount of time, then they want to, you know, cancel you your appointment. But yet you come based on the appointment, then you sit 2 and 3 hours, which is a problem that need to be addressed. But as I was sitting in the waiting room, there was people, of course, in front of me. And I noticed that everybody who they called, you know, they went in the back, I guess, and it's supposed to have been for teeth extraction. And I looked at the impression that most of us that are listening, we really don't like to go to the dentist. We really don't like to deal with, you know, the dentist. It's a scary situation. Thank God that they got modern stuff today. It ain't like it used to be years ago where, man, you was in pain. You know, you just dread the time that you had to go. But anyway, I'm sitting there, and I noticed everybody that went in, and I must have seen at least maybe 10, 15 people or more go into the back. And y'all know, everybody know that when you go to the dentist's office, in some sense, you pay attention to the people who comes out after they have, you know, got their extractions. You know, you kind of look at the impression on their face, and you know, because you're watching. It's just a normal thing, you know. But I noticed that everybody who went in, they came out looking normal, regular. Nobody is holding them out. Nobody's looking like, you know, that red look, you know, when your pressure done went up because your teeth been pulled and all that kind of stuff like that. You know, everybody who went in, they came out looking, you know, plain, regular. So, of course, everybody that's listening to me right now, I'm thinking, well, maybe the anesthesia that they're using is some good stuff, because nobody's showing no impression on their face or that they're in pain from their teeth just being pulled. And so finally, after sitting there almost 3 hours, they end up calling me in. And when I get into the room, they're telling me that I have to agree that once my teeth is pulled, that the doctor would have to fill it with, you know, somebody gonna help me with the stuff that they, in other words, the collagen, anybody that's a dentist and know the field, they say after it's pulled, it's the doctor's rule, or it's his way of doing things, that he have to fill it with the collagen once it's pulled. The problem with that, and you that are listening, is your insurance do not cover that. They only cover maybe the extraction, but they don't cover what the doctor, what the dentist require. And we talk about the specialist. We're not, because you have certain dentists that just, you know, clean your teeth, or they, you know, they do that. That's the regular dentist. We talk about these specialists that that pull your teeth, that do the surgery and all this kind of stuff like that. And it used to be a time where you had the option to make the decision on your own. And the problem that we're having here is this is a requirement by the specialist that's going to pull your teeth. This is what they require. Now, my point is this. If it was a matter of life and death and you need that done, okay, that's one thing. But we're finding out that a lot of people don't need that done. And the problem that we're having with this is your insurance do not cover it. They want you to pay out of your pocket for this procedures that you may or may not need. All right. And so, of course, we called the insurance company that we're supposed to have full coverage, and certain extractions supposed to be covered.
And we explained to them what's going on. And the insurance company say, we don't cover that. The reason why we don't cover that is because it's an option that the customer or the patient makes the decision of that, not the dentist. And so we don't cover that. Well, we're talking about a situation where the dentist refused to pull your teeth or extract your teeth, even though you're in so much pain, even though that the extraction is covered by your insurance company in some sense. They want you to commit to paying for this collagen, so they say, that goes in your mouth after your teeth is pulled. But the cost of that is about $750 or $900 or more, and that comes out of your pocket. Now, we have a problem with that. There's a major problem with that because, first of all, we called the insurance company, and the insurance company said, well, we don't cover things that are options. And so now your back is against the wall because the dentist is requiring that you sign an agreement. I was at a dentist out in the Queens area, and they wanted my credit card. Now watch what I'm saying. Let me tell y'all what they have done. They have formed the alliance where I went to one dentist's office, and I refused to agree to that. I said, all I need is my teeth pulled. That's it. And I refused to pay anything out of my pocket, not when I have health coverage. And so they refused to extract my teeth. So I went somewhere else close in the area. And what I found out that is these dentist offices are working together. They're calling one another and they're saying, if such and such person comes to your office for an extraction, y'all know that we're a team. Don't do it. Remind them that they have to have the collagen. Just do it. In other words, they have teamed up. I went to the first one. They wanted $750 out of my pocket, which I refused. I went to the next one, which was almost in the same area. They say they won't do it except I come up with $900 out of my pocket. I kind of pictured that, or in my mind, I felt that they was working together. I went to the third dentist office in the Hollis area, which is in the same end. Come to find out the same surgeon or specialist, however way y'all want to do it, worked for that one as the one that I first went to in Jamaica. And they said, oh, yeah, you was at the other office. It's the same rules over here. And what this one wanted to do was take my credit card up front, which I refused to give them my credit card information because I kind of figured that, according to my insurance said, I get a free consultation with, whatever they say. But I felt something wrong because I said, if I don't agree with what they say, they could take certain money out of my credit card because they got my information. If you have experienced something like, and I have talked to people not just in the New York area, but people in the South also have had the same problem where seniors are paying money out of their pocket for coverage that they may or may not need. And we need somebody actually to investigate a lot of these dentist offices or even medical centers that's charging people stuff out of their pocket when we're supposed to have so-called health coverage. Now, I know that there's certain treatments that, that your coverage don't cover. And sometimes they'll tell you if you want this, you have to pay a little out of your pocket for that. But for a simple extraction, just to move a tooth, and they catch you in the area. Anybody that knows a toothache ain't no joke, and you need it out when you need it out. Instead of them having compassion, and I was told by one insurance companies that they're not supposed to refuse you for having your tooth
extracted. They're not supposed to refuse you, but we have that these dental offices are charging people, got people signing for a certain treatment that they may or may not need, and they refuse to pull your teeth out unless you agreed to pay out of pocket these large sums of money. Now, I don't know about everybody, but I don't have that kind of money to be paying for something that not really required by my insurance company. And like I said, if it's not a matter of life and death, then this issue need to be addressed. I don't know if it got something to do with the political situation that's going on in the White House. And let me explain something to y'all that are listening to us. A lot of the dentist offices are suffering because I said that as I was at this other dentist's office, I found out that everybody who went and came out, people of color, I don't know what's going on in the other neighborhoods, but I know in our neighborhoods of color, nobody's getting nothing done. They're going out and other than, and like I'm talking about, these are the surgeons that's supposed to be taking teeth out or however performing, you know, seriously. I ain't talking about the regular dentists that come and, you know, check your teeth, clean your teeth, them regular guys. I'm talking about those ones that's pulling out teeth and they're charging people on the side. I know some people who paid almost up to $1,200 for treatment that they really didn't need. These issues have to be addressed. We got to speak up. I told them that I'm going to make it known that it's not right. It's not fair. If these procedures have to be done or the dentists are refusing to extract your teeth unless they get this certain amount of money, then we have another issue that the insurance companies need to be made aware of it, that somebody have to either investigate them or pay them one way or another. Also, I came to another I got some other information from a personal dentist. Said the problem that they're having is some insurance companies is not fully paying for what it costs for the work to be done. And what the dentists are doing on the side to make up what they're not getting, they're charging patients on the side extra money because of the fact the coverage, and there are some coverage that actually don't pay a lot of money. And let's just say, for instance, if it costs $200 or $300, some of the coverage is only paying $45 or $50 or maybe $100. And so these physicians or these dentists are trying to make the money up some other kind of a way. But that shouldn't be our problem. I mean, this is something that need to be addressed. So guess what? Let me tell y'all something that's really going on. A lot of the dentist offices are suffering because they're not making no money in one sense because other than consultation. But they're not making no money because people's walking out. People's not getting the job done. Why? Because a lot of people just can't afford it. And so I'm appealing to maybe our listening audience, if it's somebody who experienced that same issue and you notice something was strange about the fact you go to a dentist's office and they say, we need your credit card information and all this kind of stuff, or you find yourself paying out money out of your pocket after you knowing that you have coverage, I'm going to leave the line open, and this is not for requests. This is not for songs and stuff, you know what I mean? This is strictly to talk about this issue that if anybody's having, or if anybody can give some advice, or if anybody actually one of the insurance companies said they're going to investigate some of these dentist offices and find out why they're doing this and what's going on. And like I said, I understand that maybe they're not making money, but this is not fair to the patients and the people who need
emergency situation. I mean, you know, extraction. If your chief is hurting you and you going through this and going through that, you ain't got time for this political stuff. You need this job done. Amen. So, you that's interested in, or if you got something you want to say concerning this, the number is 212-650-6903. Like I said, 212-650-6903. If you're a political person or you know somebody that can address this issue, or you've been experiencing some of the same things, you could call in now and I'll leave the line open. If you have experienced something similar like that, maybe not dental, but of a kind of medical treatment that you had to pay out of your pocket and you didn't feel comfortable about it, just felt like something was wrong, call in this number, 252. I mean, I'm sorry, y'all. I don't know where I get 252. I'm sorry. That's down south. Amen. 212-650-6903. That's 212-650-6903. We need our politicians to come on and address these issues because this is happening in our community. You know, you in pain, why you have to leave and not get it done, and you have to consent to what a dentist feel like they want to do. And like I said, if it's not a matter of life and death and it's just something that they just refuse to do unless you accept the pay out of your pocket for certain you don't need, this is a problem. Amen. We got to get something better in our areas. We need these officers exposed. Also, we need also somebody to be in, or officers that would be in our area that can actually do what we need and service us, or they need to direct us to areas where they would do the job, you know, and you know, where we don't have to go through these changes. 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That's 212-650-6903. In the meantime, we'll keep some music going. And if you want to call in, I'm right here. Amen. Praise God. Early Morning Worship Show with your executive chief apostle. All right. Promise Keeper, Brother Israel Houston, I guess, or Huntington. All right. We'll get it together. Amen. God bless you. Right here. Early Morning Worship Show. Amen. Praise God. Amen. Hopefully it'll play. Yeah, it'll work.

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So that's WHCR.org. Amen. It becomes a link. Tap on it, scroll down, open it up, you know, and you'll find a lot of information concerning WHCR. You listen to the early morning worship show. Amen. And we're about 39 minutes in of this hour. And like I said, we were just discussing issues that's going on at some of the medical centers or dentist office, that certain money coming out of people's pocket that we shouldn't have to pay out of our pocket unless it's something that actually is needed and if we have it, but it shouldn't be the doctor's choice to override you if it's something that doesn't have nothing to do with life or death. So we're trying to address this issue. Anybody out there that want to call in concerning that, or if you have went somewhere, especially to the dentist's office, and they're charging you out of your pocket for some treatment that you probably need or don't need, and you want to talk about that issue and you feel like it was not fair after you having coverage, you can call the number 212-650-6903 right here at the early morning worship show. Amen. This is your executive chief apostle. Amen. Heaven doors. Come on, give me some heaven doors right here. 41 minutes after the hour, y'all, right here at the early morning worship show. Amen. To God be the glory.

the area that you was in, because we have these coverages, and it seemed like some of these officers still want money out your pocket. And if it's not something that's the right thing to do, we want to put the word out so that we have a lot of seniors out there that that may be taken advantage of, and we want to try to stop all of that and see who we can talk to address these issues, especially in our community. So that's 212-650-6903, 212-650-6903. If you had any issue at your dentist's office where they're charging you for extra services that you may or may not need, that your policies or your insurance coverage is not covering, and they want you to pull money out of your pocket, asking you for your credit card up front, which is, you know, not cool. All right, so that's what we were trying to talk about just a little bit, and wanted to address these issues, and hopefully there's somebody who can give us advice in those areas, because people are probably in pain, and we, like I said, this was based on extractions. Though they have tooth and teeth that have to be pulled out, and they're telling you now that they're not going to do it unless you agree to pay out of pocket for other services that the dentist requests, that insurance companies say that this is an option and not something that have to be done. Other than that, they would cover it if it was something that was you know, a requirement. And so these are some of the things that we were trying to talk about. So that number again, and only got a few more minutes left, that number again is 212-650-6903 if you'd like to call in concerning that issue. All right, or if you experience. And then, like I said, we're going to go to emergency broadcasts and at the top of the hour so that we can hear from the Joe Brown report. And then we'll be back with the conclusion of this issue, and then, like I said, we may open up the line eventually for the maybe some certain song requests. But we have major issues going on in our communities that need to be addressed. We vote for certain people to be in position, but yet we're going through some things that we should not have to go through based on our political leaders and certain people who we put in office. So these issues need to be addressed because this is hurting our community, and a lot of people that have limited resources is not able to, you know, get, you know, the services that they need, so desperately need. And so hopefully, I hope that this message is not going out on deaf ears. Amen. Somebody can respond and help us be able to come up with some kind of results or solving this matter, or bringing this attention to the right department in some sense, or group of people who can make a difference, or at least tell us what to do from here. God bless you. Don't forget, like I said, that number is 212-650-6903 if you'd like to call in concerning your experience, or you may have some advice concerning that issue. Early Morning Worship Show with your Executive Chief of Hustle, Manly Coleman. We've got a few more minutes left of this hour, and then we're going to go right into emergency broadcasting. But we'll be back. Don't go nowhere. Don't go nowhere. And you're listening to Heaven Doors in the background, y'all.

All right, Brother Moses Tyson taking us out of this hour. Pray for me. Right here at the Early Morning Worship Show with your Executive Chief Apostle, Emmanuel Lee Coleman.

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All is welcome to come on and fellowship with us. 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Tuesdays and Thursdays, that same conference line is at 7 p.m. Tuesdays and Thursdays, like tonight. I think of our missionary, Adrena Coleman, will be our speaker on tonight on our conference line. God is good and his mercy endures forever. We'll be at the Beulah Church on this Sunday, helping in the music department, y'all. The Beulah Church on 130th, right here in Harlem. Amen. They called us to help out with the praise and worship. Amen. It's about 11 a.m. in between 7th and Lenox Avenue, 6th and 7th Avenue. You know, I know the language. So this Sunday we'll be at the Beulah Church, y'all. And we're looking for God to bless. Amen. From 11 to 12:30. God be the glory. Early morning worship show is on the air with the Executive Chief Apostle. Don't forget, y'all, we getting ready to go to emergency broadcasting. Emergency broadcasting. And then to hear the Joe Brown report. And then after that, we'll be back, y'all, with some more inspirational gospel music and some more comments and some more issues about what we need. So stay blessed, everybody. Don't go nowhere. Get ready to go to our emergency broadcasting. God bless y'all. This is your Executive Chief of Posse, Emmanuel Coleman. God bless you.

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1: 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I'm Sanji Lopez, your news director. Today is Thursday, June 4th. Expect clear skies, a high near 84 degrees, and a low around 61 degrees tonight. The sun rose at 5:25 a.m. and will set at 8:24 p.m. Alternate side parking rules and meters are in effect. Trash recycling and compost pickup are on schedule, and public schools are closed for students for Anniversary Day. They are open for staff for Chancellor's Conference Day. Attention New Yorkers, if you are enrolled in a Fidelis Care Essential plan in the 200 to 250 income bracket, your health coverage could be ending soon. The deadline to enroll in new health coverage is June 15th, making the next 2 weeks a critical window for those affected. According to Fidelis Care, coverage for the Essential Plan program is ending due to federal funding cuts enacted last year. It's important to note that not all Essential Plan members are affected, only those enrolled in the 200 to 250 plan. Health advocates are urging impacted residents to review their coverage options immediately to avoid a lapse in health insurance beginning July 1st. New Yorkers may qualify for other affordable health plans through the state's health insurance marketplace. Again, the deadline to enroll in new health coverage is June 15th. If you have a Fidelis Care Essential plan and are unsure whether you're affected, contact your health plan provider or visit nystateofhealth.ny.gov for more information about your coverage and enrollment options. 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You can also call 1-855-355-5777. That number again is 1-855-355-5777 for assistance. Don't wait. The deadline to enroll in new coverage is June 15th. As protests continue outside Delaney Hall, the immigration detention facility in Newark, New Jersey, New York State is moving to expand protections for immigrant communities. Governor Kathy Hochul has enacted a landmark legislative package that bans warrantless ICE enforcement actions in sensitive locations, including schools, hospitals, and houses of worship. The new laws also restrict the use of state and local resources to support federal immigration enforcement and prohibit immigration agents from concealing their identities while conducting operations. Supporters say the measures are designed to protect due process, increase transparency, and ensure that all New Yorkers can access essential services without fear. The legislation comes at a time of heightened concern over immigration enforcement practices across the region. Meanwhile, demonstrations outside Delaney Hall have drawn attention to the treatment of detainees and broader questions about federal immigration policy. Advocates, community organizations, and elected officials have joined protests calling for greater oversight, accountability, and protections for immigrants in detention. Together, the developments reflect the growing debate over immigration enforcement and immigrant rights throughout New York and New Jersey. New York City is taking a high-tech approach to improving street safety. According to a report by Gothamist, the New York City Department of Transportation plans to expand the use of traffic sensors that monitor how pedestrians, cyclists, buses, trucks, and drivers move throughout city streets. The technology was first tested at 20 locations and will now be installed at approximately 100 sites across the five boroughs. City officials say the sensors will help identify dangerous traffic patterns, near-miss collisions, speeding hotspots, and locations where new crosswalks, bike lanes, or other safety improvements may be needed. Unlike traditional traffic studies that rely on workers counting vehicles for a few hours, the sensors collect information around the clock. The DOT, the Department of Transportation, says the system is designed with privacy protections, automatically obscuring faces and license plates while retaining only anonymous traffic data. Officials say the information will help guide future street redesigns and Vision Zero safety efforts across the city. Transportation advocates have welcomed the move, noting that more comprehensive data could help the city better understand pedestrian and bicycle activity and make streets safer for everyone. This has been Sanji Lopez with the Joe Brown Community News Break on WHCR 90.3 FM, the Voice of Harlem. Stay informed, stay safe, and stay connected to your community.

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2: All right. We right back. We're back here again, lifting up the name of Jesus, and God is worthy to be praised, y'all. And we thank God for what's getting ready to happen right here. Amen. Got a song to say, how long? How long? How long? How long?

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Amen. Jeffrey Sherrills is coming. Guess what, y'all? Prayer goes where nobody else can go. Amen. Praise God to the glory of God. Amen. Praise God. And he's good all the time. Praise.

Another thing I like about it, y'all, in the book of James, the 5th chapter, y'all, and the 16th verse says,

I got to keep on praying. Y'all just ain't feeling good. 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Keith Johnson told me I just wanna be right.

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I just can't leave it alone. God bless you. God bless you.

All right, y'all got it, Brother Jeffrey Sherrills and Company. Don't forget, on the 20th, y'all need to be there in the Bronx on Home Street. Oh, yeah, there's something getting ready to happen, Brother Jeffrey Sherrills and Company, along with Alan Williams, celebrating, amen, the Acts of Faith, celebrating their 33rd anniversary. Yeah, something getting ready to happen. I plan to be there, y'all. I like stuff like this, foot stomping, hand clapping. Be there, be square. Come on, y'all, don't lose out. Be there. Amen. We're going to give y'all some more information. So get your pen and paper out if you didn't catch us earlier, so you don't miss out on that great opportunity. Amen. That pre-Father's Day event that's going to take place on the 20th of June out in the Bronx. All right. All right. Listen, we got the Acts of Faith and this day celebration. Amen. For that pre-Father's Day event. And y'all know one of my favorite selections they got here. I found everything. I found everything. And so y'all come on and make it happen right here, Acts of Faith. It's their celebration. It's their anniversary. And they're blessing everybody with that pre-Father's Day event, y'all. Come on, y'all. Here's the Acts of Faith. Y'all know, come on. I just want to give you a little preview of what may happen, what's going to happen on that day. Come on. Listen.

40 minutes after the hour right here, y'all. 40 minutes after the hour, and we're trying to make things happen right here, trying to get together, y'all. Excuse the little things that's happening here, but nevertheless, we're going to get it together. Amen. Praise God. God bless you. Amen. Early morning, a worship show with your executive chief apostle, Coleman, right here, y'all. Let's get ready to happen. I've been redeemed. Amen. By Jesse Dixon right here, y'all. All right. Now, to God be the glory for what he's getting ready to do right now.

0: right. I am redeemed. Amen. I am redeemed. Old school, back in. I'll do whatever you want me to do, Lord. Right here at the Early Morning Worship Show. I guess somebody said, well, you got to open up the line. Okay, well, the line is open, y'all. The line is open. The line is open. So much going on. All right. 212 area code 650-6903. Amen. This is from our 1989. It was an album back then, so we just redone it over. Whatever you want me to do. This comes from the Power in the Name of Jesus album. Back in the studio with Brother Xavier Hooper. And it sounds almost the same like it sound years ago. Same sound effects, same piano sound. Almost like it was just done it. Like the same time. Don't know how they go. I'll do whatever you want me to do. Amen. Praise God. Good morning. You're on the air.
1: Good morning, Apostle Coleman, my New York pastor.
0: Bless you, and it was so good to see you. Yes, it was good to see you. We're blessed. We're blessed.
1: Yes. Sound good to hear you on the station again. I just want to say good morning, give a shout out to all the conference calls, the prayer lines, and everybody. Mm-hmm. And have safe travels. God bless you, Apostle, for the work that you do for the kingdom of the Lord.
0: Amen.
1: I would like to say my husband having surgery on the 11th, so today we have to go for a pre-screening. So I will not be able to be on the 12 o'clock or the 1 o'clock line today. I'll try to get in where I can fit in, but just tell everybody, say good morning, God bless. Amen, amen. My song request today is I would like to hear one of your songs from one of your albums.
0: Okay, so
1: God bless you.
0: One's playing right now. That's from the album from way back.
1: That's
0: it. So, but I'll play another one.
1: But I was let me hurry up.
0: No problem.
1: God bless you, Pastor, and everybody on the prayer line and everybody in this world. God bless. Love you.
0: Thank you, Sister Jackie. God bless you. Thank you for calling in.
1: Amen.
0: Amen.

Sister Jackie, we're coming back to you, and we just want to send this one out to our Deacon Hargrove out there from Bethany Baptist Church. He rescued me, Tim Wilson, Wooden, and the Heads of Harmony. Yeah. Time go by so quick, y'all. You know how they go. 54 minutes after the hour.

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Can we try a little bit more? Come on, clap those hands. I need everybody.

0: Oh, yeah, Jesus rescued me. Let me hear all the rescued folks clap your hands for the Lord.
1: All right, early morning worship show is on the air. Sister Jackie, I got one for you if you're still listening. And right after the station identification and words from our sponsors, we'll be playing one that I don't think I played this one ever on WACR, but you'll be hearing it for the first time. All right, so stay tuned. 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All right, this is your Executive Chief Apostle, Emmanuel Lee Coleman. 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
2: Drinking and driving is a hazardous combination. According to the CDC, in 2015, 10,265 people died in alcohol-impaired driving crashes. 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No one should consume alcohol and drive. 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
3: All right, Sister Jackie, God bless you. We're here, and we're back at the Early Morning Worship Show, and we're going to give you a special song we wrote a while back. I don't think it ever was played on WACR. It's called There's No Telling What God Can Do If You Believe. 9 minutes after the hour, right here at the Early Morning Worship Show. First time, y'all. First time.

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0: Lord, you are the potter.
1: Lord, you are the potter.
0: And I am the clay.
1: And I am.
2: Let's keep it rolling here today, y'all. The late Norman Hutchinson. Lord, you are the potter and I am the clay. There's no telling what God can do if you just believe. That went out to Sister Jackie from Virginia. He'll make you whole. I know what he can do. 9 minutes, 10 minutes after the hour, y'all, right here at the Early Morning Worship Show. Welcome to New York City.
0: Lord, I give my life.
2: City College, y'all.
0: I give my all.
2: And this is your Executive Chief Apostle, Emmanuel Lee Coleman. We love all of you. Be a location with us today. You know, I know some had called while we was in the middle of the station identification, y'all. We can only take calls after station identification. And right after the sponsors. But it's okay. We're patient. We'll work with you. Because he's the potter, and we are the clay. All right, this is my final, I believe, the next 50 more minutes here at the Early Morning Worship Show. Thank you, Brother Doug. Good morning again to Miss Angela Harding and also Miss Gonzaga Globe and Miss Tina Dixon. God bless you. Virginia Cotton, God bless you. Brother Jeffrey Sherrills, we shout you out. The Dream Team, Brother Billy D. Williams, Brother Hauser, Brother Joe Tabernacle Deliverance. Right, we'll be at the Beulah Church this Sunday, y'all, helping in the worship services, 130th Street here in Harlem, amen, between 7th and Lenox, at the 11 o'clock service from 11 to 12:30. Then we'll be on our way to the Community Second Baptist Church, 123-29 Montauk Street, Springfield Gardens, Queens, New York. Every Sunday we're there, lifting up the name of Jesus, 123-29 Montauk Street, right off Merrick Boulevard, near Springfield Boulevard in the Springfield Gardens area of New York. And also, just want to remind you, we're always on Facebook Live, ministering God's Word on at Emmanuel Coleman Sr. Facebook page, Emmanuel Coleman Sr. every Sunday at the 2 o'clock Eastern Standard Time. Eastern Standard Time, around about 2 o'clock to 3 o'clock. That's the time we up usually ministering. And you're welcome to join us on our Facebook page every Sunday when we're ministering. And that's on our Facebook page, Emmanuel Coleman Sr. I have a few pages, but if you go to the Emmanuel Coleman Sr., you can catch us at the 2 o'clock hour, quarter to, sometimes we up, 2 o'clock Eastern Standard Time, preaching and ministering God's Word every Sunday. Amen. God bless y'all today. 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Amen. 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Amen. 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Underwriters, those that want, you have a business, restaurant, barbershop, bakery, whatever you want us to advertise for you, you can reach the underwriting department. And that number is 212-650-7147. 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It's a link. 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And we appreciate all those that helped WHCR be where it is today. And again, like those political leaders in the past that made sure that WHCR got some of the help that it needed to be where it's at today. Thank you for our previous manager, Miss Angela Harding, that's in retirement right now. We pray that God would bless her and her family, and she just enjoy her retirement from the radio station. I'm just saying, maybe, you know, she may be active in other areas, and then she's still part of the radio station. We appreciate what she made WHCR into. And then, like you said, last week we were just blessed to have the family from Texas, from missionary Sharon Coleman classroom. One of the students was here and brought her family, and they really enjoyed being here at WHCR radio station. And I'm so proud of WHCR, the setting that we have here, beautiful studio rooms, conference rooms, computer rooms, and it's a state-of-the-art. Thank you, Miss Angela Harding and the crew, Miss Keziah Globe, her father. We heard that had a lot to do with a lot of the positive stuff that's going on. Miss Virginia Cotton and so many other people, Brother Doug, that's doing the live screening for us. We appreciate all of that. Also, we want to thank our Brother Peter, which is the engineer, Miss Tina Dixon, that works and keep things going here. Also, it's a crew here. And to all of the radio personalities. Now, I don't know if they mentioned the rest, but I'm going to do it. I'm going to mention all the radio personalities, no matter what music, what kind of show that they have. Just about everything that we do here is an inspiration to somebody. It's encouragement to somebody. The Spanish, the French, whoever we have here, the Latino, however it is, whatever language, we this radio station is a great blessing to everybody in the community. And so, you know, we appreciate it. And we want to keep it here forever as long as we can. We came a long way, and we want to make sure that we continue keeping WHCR up and going, and we keep on, you know, doing positive things for the community. Miss Vanderpool, God bless you, Mother, and Miss Mary Ruth Coacher. We praise God for you, and Sister Sheila. God bless all of you. Amen. Dream Team, Brother Billy D. Williams, Brother Hauser, Brother Joe. God bless y'all. Tabernacle Deliverance, Dr. Joseph D. Bright, every one of y'all. Sister Edith Green, shouting you out. All of you that usually call in. Sister D. Happy birthday, y'all. It's the month of June. Happy birthday to all those June babies. Amen. Praise God. We're half a year in. Amen. Half is gone and half is got to go. It's going forward. So happy birthday to all of you. Happy anniversary, all of you graduates, all the students that's getting ready to graduate or being elevated to the next grades, and those that are getting ready for the summer break. Be careful out there. We pray for you. Parents, pay attention to your children and make sure they're safe out there. You know, a lot of things can happen. We want to make sure that they're back for school and they're back for the semester. So I'm going to go back in August, some go back in September, and whatever it may be, but we want to make sure that all of our children are safe out there. And congratulations to all the graduates and you that have your proms, little Zoe Cruz, God bless you. Amen. We shout you out. There's always some stuff that I like to talk about, but I don't remember sometimes until I get ready to leave. But nevertheless, the situation with the dental situation and other medical issues, we hope and pray that somebody heard, somebody would look into these things and try to help in some kind of area. It's a shame that people have to leave dentist's office with that same toothache that need to be pulled out. There's nothing could be done about it unless they come up with money out their pockets. So people, we need your help out there, political leaders, those that can check into these things, and maybe you know another other places that it can be done without going through all the changes. And then again, like I said, it's a two-way street. We understand that some of these officers are not being paid properly from the insurance companies. So we really have to get involved with our political leaders and find out what's going on, certain funds to be released, or we have to have people to investigate these issues, and because it's got to be resolved. You know what I mean? It's nothing like a toothache. Y'all know, or some of these other things where you need emergency attention. And so, you know, hopefully this was some information that somebody needed to hear and let you know you're not by yourself. If you feel like you are being took advantage of or something was not right, I want you to know you're not by yourself. And we brought it out. It's not, you know, I can't do but so much. Hopefully somebody heard our concern and can address the issue. And maybe by next, I don't know if I'll be in next week, but the next time we come together, some of these issues will have been addressed and hopefully resolved because of the fact some of us need work done. And we don't have money to pull out of our pockets to pay for it. Some communities can afford certain things and others can't. But nobody should be denied good health or have to go back with the pain and situations. So y'all agree with me. Just let's keep on praying because God can do what man can't do, what man don't want to do. I pray that if it can't be extracted, I pray God just move the pain or God just do a spiritual operation or root canal, spiritual, or just kill the nerve. Amen. Praise God. Amen. So I just want y'all to know I'm not in pain right now. Thank God for certain medication they give you. You know, I'm not in pain. But I feel bad for those that might be in pain. And that's why I cry out for them. I want to use this voice. I want to use this avenue. I want to use this radio station to reach out to help our community or to make those that are responsible aware of what's going on. So something and hopefully something can be done. And like I said, if we can't do nothing else, we just have to pray, y'all. You know what I mean? Because prayer does change things. Amen. And so I thank you, all of you, for what you're doing. I remember this one here. My son requested this one a while back, but I'm going to play it again. Do not pass me by. The Georgia Mass Choir.
3: Come on, y'all, man. Let's keep the fire burning.
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0: All right, good morning. You're listening to the Early Morning Worship Show. You're live.
1: Good morning, good morning, good morning, Apostle Coleman.
0: God bless you, Missionary Sharon Coleman. God bless you,
1: hey,
0: sis. All right.
1: How are you this morning?
0: We're blessed, we're blessed. We ain't got no kids here in the studio to keep me company.
1: I know. I look, I can't even act like I got some kids in the background. Good morning.
0: All right. Amen.
1: Yes, amen. I tell you. You know, I'm sitting up here listening to what you were saying and different things about, you know, the dentist and different things, and I was just saying to myself, God, you know, the same situation I know is going on here in Texas, and I was scheduled to go to the dentist this morning, but, you know, the situation with the, you know, they have to make sure they verify the insurance, and of course, everything that is supposed to be taken care of, they want to make sure all that is straight, and I was a little delayed in getting my insurance information to them, but hopefully when I am able to reschedule, I really hope that that is not the situation, because I too need to have a tooth extracted, and I'm like, oh my God, you know, because just listening to you explain the extra costs of what it is, you know, outside of the insurance, who in the world do they think have that extra money? Mm-hmm. But I do know that there are clinics, you know, in the area that do perform dental work for people that may or may not have different types of insurance. And I know when I was in North Carolina, over at East Carolina, they had a dental clinic or a dental facility there. And when I wasn't able to get into the actual dentist's office in time, or whichever way, they were able to extract my tooth for me. But it's been so long, you know, and I know that things have changed. So, you know, I may be running into the same situation soon. But just as you were saying about that toothache being gone, just a really brief testimony. I don't know what caused it, but maybe about 2 weeks ago, for about maybe about a whole week or so straight, actually had to go to the pharmacy to get some, I think it was the Ambisol and everything, because my tooth on, actually it felt like my entire left side. When you have a toothache, sometimes you can't even tell which tooth it is. Mm-hmm. And for men, a toothache is the closest that you'll ever feel to labor, especially if that pain continues and continues. You can't get no, you know, relief in between. And it was so bad, I had to go to get some, I think it was either Orajel or Ambisol, one of the two, and I just had to keep using it on the top and the bottom continuously. And I just knew, oh my God, I got to get this tooth pulled, whichever tooth it is. I didn't know which one it was. But to God be the glory, from then until now, even though something is still going on over there, the same testimony that the Lord has taken the pain away. And it's almost unbelievable, because I have had toothaches to the place where I was like, okay, you got to get this out my mouth right now. You know, it was infected. You know, once they gave me the antibiotics, the pain went away, and they still had to pull it, but I have not had an antibiotic, and I actually haven't had to take any pain medicine, you know. So I know that God is a healer. I don't know what he's done, when he did it, but the pain has gone away, so I'm grateful to God for that. But in the meantime, you know, I do appreciate everything that you're doing, and you know, you know using the radio station to make people aware of so many different obstacles and so many situations that we as people, we as humans, you know, face, and it is very important to bring awareness. So I just want to say, you know, that I appreciate you, you know, being in the radio station again every single week that you're there, you know, giving us wonderful topics to talk about and to think about and to ponder on. And with the help of God, hopefully, again, we will all be able to do something about what is going on. I just want to say thank you.
0: All right.
1: And as far as a song this morning, the song dropped in my spirit about, you know, he has done marvelous things, that song right there. I know so many different people sing it, but if you're able to play any version of that, or anything by Donna Lawrence, or anything, again, by yourself, would be great. I've enjoyed listening to you this morning. I did hear you early this morning. Then, of course, I went back to sleep, but I thank God that I'm able to give you a call and say hello. Thank you, and I love you so much.
0: All right. We love you, too.
1: And
0: thanks for calling in all the way from Texas. God bless you. We miss those children.
1: Sir,
0: tell those children we said
1: you.
0: Hello if you can see some of them around. Amen?
1: I know. And it is my prayer that eventually on a Thursday morning sometime this summer that some of them will get up or they'll text me and message me, their parents, you know, to find out what the information is. But, again, I just want to say thanks again for your hospitality and all the love that you showed to my Lima. Last week, again, I know that she and her family will never, ever, ever forget coming into the radio station.
0: All right.
1: God bless you so much.
0: God bless you. Thank you for calling in, Missionary Sharon Coleman from Texas. God bless you. Amen.

0: All right, good morning. You're on the air.
1: Hi, good morning, Apostle. It's Missionary Coleman. How are you this morning?
0: Bless us the Lord. Praise God.
1: All right, bless the Lord. I'm on the train, getting ready to get on the train, but I wanted to call in and say good morning and wish you a happy, blessed day and play something for me. I may not be able to hear it because I'll be getting on the train, but I want to wish you a blessed day and shout out to the Powerhouse Church, my bishop, Bishop Darrell Hill, and all the people of God that's out there listening to your radio station. God bless you, and I love you. And have a wonderful day and play something for me.
0: All right. God bless you. All right. Love you, too. But travel safe. God bless you. All right.
1: Bye-bye.
0: All right. God bless. We heard from two sisters, y'all, today. Missionary Dreena Coleman, Missionary Sharon Coleman. God bless you, my two sisters. Amen. Praise the Lord. We're going to just put this right. I see a praise break from Donna Lawrence. And this is going to go out to Missionary Sharon Coleman. Just because the Giants are coming down.
2: Oh, I dare you to look your giant
0: and there's
2: in
0: a praise,
2: down,
0: praise break. Let's do this. Let's do this today. Let's do it right now. All right, y'all. Good morning. You're on the air. Bless you, sir. Yes, sir. How you doing, sir?
3: All right. I'm blessed.
0: Good to hear your voice.
3: Yeah. Yes, sir. I appreciate that. Same here, man. And, I'm trying to get myself together. I have a doctor appointment. I have to go through an infusion.
0: Mm-hmm.
3: And just talking with my sister and everything. And we be talking and laughing because I be telling them my veins on vacation.
0: Uh-huh.
3: I'm hard to fix, so somebody's on me.
0: I got you.
3: but like I said, it's good to be on top of the ground, not the ground on top of me.
0: All right.
3: You're right. Man, I enjoyed your songs, Doc. I enjoyed them.
0: Thank you, sir. Thank you. We have a few of them locked up, amen, in the vault somewhere. Sometimes we go find them, dust the dust off them, and bring them back out.
3: All right. Can't wait till we hook up, man.
0: Oh, definitely.
3: Yes, sir.
0: Tell them a little bit about on the 20th. You know, talk about the 20th a little bit, you know, if you got some time.
3: Well, if God spare my life, I'm going to bring in a new song, but you know I got to do On Top of the Ground.
0: Okay, yes, yes,
3: and,
0: yes.
3: I got to do my other one, Deliver Me.
0: Yes.
3: And, but the first one I'm going to do is called I'm Sorry.
0: Mm-hmm, mm-hmm.
3: I think
0: mm-hmm.
3: y'all going to like that one.
0: Mm-hmm, mm-hmm.
3: But, we just have to tell God I'm sorry mm-hmm. for all the wrong I've done.
0: Mm-hmm, mm-hmm. Right.
3: That's how that goes.
0: Yeah,
3: I think y'all going to enjoy it. I really believe so.
0: Yeah, and that event is going to be on the 20th, and you got the information concerning the church and the location.
3: Yes, sir.
0: Yes.
3: Mother Walls. So y'all just keep me in prayer, please.
0: Yes.
3: All right. And I want to give a shout out to my sister, Dolores Williams, as well as her home attendant, mm-hmm. Natty.
0: Okay.
3: All right.
0: So much. Sound like a plan, my brother. God bless you.
3: All right, now.
0: All right. Appreciate you, man. All right. Amen. Good morning. You on the air? Oh, okay, we're going to try to hit it. All right. No problem. We right here. Y'all, Early Morning Worship Show's on the air. Donna Lawrence trying to do a praise break up in here.
2: Somebody got a giant weapon.
0: Okay, Donna Lawrence doing a praise break for me.
2: Somebody's giant is coming down.

0: All right, good morning. Early morning worship show. You're on live.
1: Good morning, Apostle. This is Jamaica from Florida. How are you today?
0: We're blessed of the Lord. Good to hear your voice, Sister Jamaica.
1: Blessings to you. I want to say thank you for all that you do for the kingdom and for everything that's seen and unseen. You know, sometimes we don't get appreciated, but I want to appreciate you on today. Also, I have a request for Ty Tribute. If he did it before, he'll do it again. Same God. Right now, same God back then. Blessings to you.
0: God bless you. God bless you. Thank you for calling in, and you stay encouraged. God bless you.
1: Amen.
0: All right. God bless you. Amen. All right. Donna Lawrence still shouting and dancing. I went out to missionary Sharon Coleman. Just get your craze on. Just get your craze on, in spite of. This one goes out to missionary Adrena Coleman. Amen. Praise God. God can do anything. God can do anything.

And Renee Watson is letting you know, Mission at Gene Nicole, man, God can do anything and only God can do it right here. So you get a double for your trouble. Amen. Hallelujah. Hallelujah. God can do it. Hey, hey, hey. Thank you. 39 minutes after the hour, y'all. Renee Winston. Yeah.

0: Only God can do it. You're on the air. Good morning.
1: Yes, hello. Good morning.
0: God bless you. Good morning.
1: Good morning, Apostle Coleman. This is AJ from the Act of Faith.
0: All right, Brother AJ. Y'all celebrating 33 years, big brother.
1: Yes, sir. Yes, sir. I want to thank you for everything you do, for what you do up there. I've been listening. I'm listening to you.
0: Watch it, AJ. You ain't got to do that, AJ. Like the CD say, you ain't got to do that, AJ.
1: Much love to Jeffrey Sherrills. I heard him calling earlier, too. Mm-hmm. Much love to him, man.
0: Yes, yes. Yeah, man, tell us a little bit about what's getting ready to take place on the 20th, bro.
1: Yes, sir. It's the Acts of Faith, Alan Williams and the Acts of Faith 33rd anniversary. It will be taking place at Mother Walls AME, 895 Home Street in the Bronx. Mm-hmm. We will have Shirley White and the New Zioneers of Harlem. Mm-hmm. We will have the Mighty Men of Valor from the Garden of Prayer. Mm-hmm. We will have the Southern Wonders from the Bronx.
0: Yeah.
1: We will have Jeffrey Sherrills and Company. Mm-hmm. And also, we will be featuring Bishop Roberts and the Soul Children from Soul Tabernacle.
0: All right.
1: Yes, sir. Yes, sir. With MC Virginia Cotton, and you also will be there.
0: Yeah, yeah.
1: I believe so.
0: Yeah, yeah. We're going to have a good time. Now,
1: yes,
0: give them phone numbers. Give them your father's, maybe your number if you know by heart, whatever number you know by heart, so they can know who to contact for information. Concerning that, okay? But just for information, just phone numbers that they can
1: contact.
0: Okay,
1: give me 1 second.
0: Okay, no problem.
1: All right, my father, for ticket information, you can contact Alan Williams Sr. at 917-941-6033. Again, 917-941-6033. Mm-hmm. You can contact me. AJ, you can contact me at 929-575-3624. Once again, 929-575-3624. Right. You can contact Eddie Jenkins, 917-957-6020. Or you can contact Sister Bennett of the Southern Wonders at 646-872-6458. Those are the four numbers that can be contacted for ticket information. If anybody also wants to get ticket information, they can call into the station to they can call you or they can call Virginia Cotton. She's on that on Tuesdays. They have access to us, too, if anybody needs tickets.
0: Yes, beautiful. And, man, we appreciate y'all. And thank y'all for showing up to my event. Thank you for showing up. And I seen you on the organ.
1: I enjoyed myself. I should have been back to the church since then. But just between business and health issues, I've been moving a lot. But I'm starting to tie down there now. I'm tied, tied down back down a little bit and I'm starting to fellowship. I'm starting to get back into fellowship and stopping at churches. I have to come back to your church. Your drummer tried to contact me. And I have to get in contact with him because he left me a very nice message. And
0: yeah.
1: I got to definitely link up with him and work with him. I'm going to be working with you. I really enjoy your show, so I'm going mad scientist. I have so much to give you.
0: We'll work on that in time.
1: We'll do it by steps, I guess.
0: I appreciate that, and thank you for calling in and giving us the update with that going on. And I know they're going to have some. They'll tell y'all, everybody who's listening, I know they got some food too that y'all can be able to get involved with that. But they'll tell you about all of that too. On that day, so I did see that on the
1: there will be food that day. there will be food sold by the Southern Cafe.
0: Oh, all right now. All right. Now that added to it, that's a little bit more motivation.
1: Okay. Yes, it will be Tuesday. Yes, 895 Home Street.
0: Home Street in the Bronx, y'all.
1: Motherwell.
0: Yes, Motherwell. And the doors open up at 3 p.m. and the services starts at 4 p.m.
1: All right. I have to correct something. Eddie Jenkins, phone number.
0: Okay. Mm-hmm. Come on.
1: 917.
0: Yeah, because I know something looks like
1: 917-931-6020.
0: Okay, yeah, because that one looked like a 7 a little bit, so you didn't know what it was. Yeah, I know what you're saying. Okay, so everybody, y'all heard it from this wonderful brother that will be featuring 33 years of wonderful, great music. And
1: We started right here in Harlem. And,
0: yeah.
1: Actually, like one of our very first services that we sung for is the same location that we'll be on the 20th. That was one of our first places we sung at.
0: Thank God for that.
1: Yes, sir.
0: All right. Well, God's willing, we plan to be there, Miss Virginia Cotton, and we're gonna be there to support her and support you guys because y'all doing a great work and you got some of the best groups around in the metropolitan area that will be there. Amen. So I told everybody, be there, be square. Get there early,
1: yes,
0: y'all,
1: right.
0: So y'all can get a good seat. Y'all got to get
1: right.
0: there early.
1: Yes,
0: don't
1: sir.
0: Play around.
1: Yes, yes.
0: All roads will be leading to.
1: Don't meet us there. Be there.
0: Yeah, be there. Good God.

you, Sister Jamaica from Florida. Let's come on, do this trial trip, a tie tribute. All right. If he done it before, he'll do it again. Right, and we get ready to get up out of here because I got to go after, you know, right almost after this one. Come on. What a way to go out, y'all. And we're going to do that praise break. Y'all know how

All right, that went out to my show, our sister Tremeka from Florida. God bless you. Thank you for requesting that song. You know, listen, my time is almost up around here, but Roy, just come on a little bit, and then we're going to switch over to our praise break. God bless every one of you. It's one more time that the Lord has allowed us to come together. Roy and the Revelation. God bless y'all. God bless every one of you today.

All right, y'all, my time is just about up for today. And we want to thank everybody who called in. Thank you for your requests and your prayers and your concern and your support. We ask that you keep us in your prayers, and we pray for greater to come. Yes, because it's one more time that the Lord have allowed us to come together. And we hope the situation get cleared up, or we get some response or some results or some support based on these issues that we brought up and we talked about today. But until that time, we trust in God. We're going to believe God to work it out. Amen. Because God would never leave us. He would never forsaken us. Thank you again, Miss Keziah Globe. And thank you also, Miss Tina Dixon, Miss Angela Harding, Miss Virginia Cotton. And y'all keep in mind. And then I'm going to just say, even all the fathers, get ready. Hopefully this is going to be a blessed Father's Day for us. And as Brother Jeffrey Shevels would just clarify and say, if we're above ground, then we doing good. Amen. As long as we above ground. Well, we get ready to get up out of here. My time is just about gone. And y'all know I always go out with a praise break. And so what I'm going to do, I'm going to borrow a praise break from the late Bishop. We call him Mr. Clean. Amen. Richard White, late Bishop Richard White, Church of God in Christ. I loved all of his songs. And so I'm going to let him do that praise break for us. And then we out of here. So I pray for safe travel for all you that are traveling. And we pray that y'all have a wonderful, blessed night. Thank you, WHCR. Y'all keep on praying for WHCR. Send those supports and whatever God have for you to do to bless WHCR. And we're going to keep making it happen here right at WHCR. And we love you guys. Don't forget, on the 20th, mark that down. Be there or be square. Amen. Let's celebrate with the great, amen, Brother Allen Senior and Junior. Amen. Celebrate with them on their wonderful 33 years, amen, of anniversary. Amen. Praise God. And that's Brother Allen Williams, Father and Son, Acts of Faith. God bless every one of y'all in the Bronx. We're going to make this thing work. All right. I got to go, y'all. My time is just about gone. So I got to make it work. Come on. Come on. Y'all start shouting. Y'all start shouting. We need some shouting. We need some dancing. All right. We're going to get up out of here, y'all. Early morning worship show with your executive chief apostle. Until next time. I don't know about next week, but we'll see what happens. We'll see how the Lord directs us. Amen. And if not, we'll be back the following week, God's willing. Amen. But the show must go on. Amen. Thank you, WHCR. Thank you again, Miss Tina Dixon, and every one of y'all. Amen. Thank you again, Miss Keziah Globe, Miss Virginia Cotton. Amen. We love every one of you. Brother Doug, keep up the great work. Brother Doug, live streaming right here at WHCR. I got to go, y'all. My time is gone. All right. Shalom, everybody.

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3: Las cosas pasan rápido en la calle. 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

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Está pintando la...

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0: Ya son las 4 de la tarde y vamos a continuar rindiéndole tributo a Sammy Marrero, el trovador del pueblo. 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

0: This is the Joe Brown Community News Break on WHCR 90.3 FM, the Voice of Harlem. I'm Sanji Lopez, your news director. Today is Thursday, June 4th. Expect clear skies, a high near 84 degrees, and a low around 61 degrees tonight. The sun rose at 5:25 a.m. and will set at 8:24 p.m. Attention New Yorkers, if you are enrolled in a Fidelis Care Essential plan in the 200 to 250 income bracket, your health coverage could be ending soon. The deadline to enroll in new health coverage is June 15th, making the next 2 weeks a critical window for those affected. According to Fidelis Care, coverage for the Essential Plan program is ending due to federal funding cuts enacted last year. It's important to note that not all Essential Plan members are affected, only those enrolled in the 200 to 250 plan. Health advocates are urging impacted residents to review their coverage options immediately to avoid a lapse in health insurance beginning July 1st. New Yorkers may qualify for other affordable health plans through the state's health insurance marketplace. Again, the deadline to enroll in new health coverage is June 15th. If you have a Fidelis Care Essential plan and are unsure whether you're affected, contact your health plan provider or visit nystateofhealth.ny.gov for more information about your coverage and enrollment options. 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You can also call 1-855-355-5777. That number again is 1-855-355-5777 for assistance. Don't wait. The deadline to enroll in new coverage is June 15th. As protests continue outside Delaney Hall, the immigration detention facility in Newark, New Jersey, New York State is moving to expand protections for immigrant communities. Governor Kathy Hochul has enacted a landmark legislative package that bans warrantless ICE enforcement actions in sensitive locations, including schools, hospitals, and houses of worship. The new laws also restrict the use of state and local resources to support federal immigration enforcement and prohibit immigration agents from concealing their identities while conducting operations. Supporters say the measures are designed to protect due process, increase transparency, and ensure that all New Yorkers can access essential services without fear. The legislation comes at a time of heightened concern over immigration enforcement practices across the region. Meanwhile, demonstrations outside Delaney Hall have drawn attention to the treatment of detainees and broader questions about federal immigration policy. Advocates, community organizations, and elected officials have joined protests calling for greater oversight, accountability, and protections for immigrants in detention. Together, the developments reflect the growing debate over immigration enforcement and immigrant rights throughout New York and New Jersey. New York City is taking a high-tech approach to improving street safety. According to a report by Gothamist, the New York City Department of Transportation plans to expand the use of traffic sensors that monitor how pedestrians, cyclists, buses, trucks, and drivers move throughout city streets. The technology was first tested at 20 locations and will now be installed at approximately 100 sites across the five boroughs. City officials say the sensors will help identify dangerous traffic patterns, near-miss collisions, speeding hotspots, and locations where new crosswalks, bike lanes, or other safety improvements may be needed. Unlike traditional traffic studies that rely on workers counting vehicles for a few hours, the sensors collect information around the clock. The DOT, the Department of Transportation, says the system is designed with privacy protections, automatically obscuring faces and license plates while retaining only anonymous traffic data. Officials say the information will help guide future street redesigns and Vision Zero safety efforts across the city. Transportation advocates have welcomed the move, noting that more comprehensive data could help the city better understand pedestrian and bicycle activity and make streets safer for everyone. This has been Sanji Lopez with the Joe Brown Community News Break on WHCR 90.3 FM, the Voice of Harlem. Stay informed, stay safe, and stay connected to your community.
1: Good evening, Harlem. This is Ellis Mojo Malone. but you can call me Mojo. I was honored when Tina asked me to cover for the incomparable Dr. Aisha Sekou. Yeah, that's right. A true pillar of heart.
2: 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We are setting up for the one and only show of Harlem Live on Linux every Thursday from 6 to 7 p.m. with Dr. Aisha Sekou. And in this episode that we're setting up, and let me introduce myself properly. My name is A. Jonathan P. Gray. I'm the engineer for the show. For this episode, we'll be putting on Dr. Aisha speaking with members inside the community, parents even, about what we can do for our children and our teens, because this is National Gun Violence Awareness Month, if y'all didn't know. So wear the color orange. And so I'll let Dr. Aisha take the helm and have it go back to her.
3: Dr. Aisha Sekou, the CEO and founder of Street Corner Resources. Welcome, welcome to Harlem Live on Linux. And I am excited that we'll be having a wonderful conversation with parent coordinator, parents, and we're just going to talk really about a much-needed topic. How do we create, build, instill confidence in our young people? And we know that on so many levels, for so many reasons, our young people are really at a place of, I don't want to say hopelessness, of feeling like they feeling outside, like they're outside of this society, outside of the school sometimes, outside of their families sometimes. And a lot of it has to do with how they feel about themselves, how they view themselves. And so we're going to talk about it. And I just want to say to any parent listening, I want to say that this is an opportunity to just kind of open up and say, okay, there are some things I've been doing and some things I have not. And this is not a place to beat yourself up. I just want folks to have that part, that this is not a place to beat yourself up. This is a place to say, okay, I can have some new tools in my old toolbox and refresh and try some new things. The other thing is that we always have helpers in our community, people, go-to people. I call it the go-to tribe. We create that, and we have people that we can talk to and say, I need some help with this. I'm not, so confident myself that I'm doing a good job with confidence with my child. So we're going to keep an open space. We're going to talk about some places where you can get some support. And, of course, I'm here, Dr. Aisha Sekou. I am the CEO of Street Corner Resources, and I can always be reached at 212-694-8759. And with that, I'd like to get started. So, again, you're on WHCR 90.3 FM. If you don't want to say your name and be identified, you don't have to. It's purely up to you. I just really am more focused on having the conversation. So I just was asking my brother DeJesus to just kind of start with what kinds of behaviors you see with young people that lack self-confidence.
4: This is Kimberly. So I'm the PTA president. Mm-hmm. I think one of the behaviors I see with children that lack self-confidence is almost a mimic behavior. So they mimic people that they think is popular, mimic people they think that gets attention, and they become little puppets. So monkey see, monkey do type of behavior for a lot of children that lack self-confidence. Or you get the total opposite, where children are really withdrawn because they don't have self-confidence, and they're so sheltered into a shell because they don't know how to express themselves.
3: Wow.
5: The seven stole the words right out of my mouth.
3: Well, you can say it in your own way, because you may have some particular examples of that behavior as well.
5: Well, I know. Part of what I see sometimes when kids lack confidence, sometimes they overdo it. So they tend to be super amped and super, they want to put themselves out there and make themselves seem as if they're confident, try to take control and force, try to take control of the surrounding environment, I guess, to sort of make up for that lack that's in themselves.
3: Right.
5: So that's another way we see it manifested sometimes.
3: Right. So, you know, I've seen young people, like you said, over exaggerate behaviors that are unacceptable, right?
5: Right.
3: And try to be somebody that they are not, right? And in that, they end up actually changing their whole the trajectory of their lives in a negative way. You know, I sit with a young man to my left who said he went to prison at 16. I have another friend who went to prison at 15. And they were trying to emulate, in terms of my friend that went to prison at 15, he was trying to emulate the guys he saw on the block selling drugs. And trying to be like them, and the walk and the talk and the wearing of the gold chains and the clothes that had everybody's name on it except his. And because he felt like that gave him a badge of honor, a badge of respect, when actually he was saying he didn't matter, those things mattered more. And he ended up going in and out of prison as a result. So us having this conversation about building confidence is bigger than just, you know, us talking. This is, how do we change the direction of a young person's life who may try to emulate someone negative, or behavior that is negative, behavior that can take them to the cage, which is prison, or to the grave, because we're in a different kind of time. So I was going to let Leon just kind of address that briefly. In terms of, and Leon has actually been co-hosting with me as well on some occasions. So you they can't see you, Leon. But just address that when you first went to prison and what your confidence level was.
6: No, I'm not actually, school wasn't taken seriously. So, you know, the education is not there. And so, you know, the brain is still the brain is still not even developed. You know, at 16, 15, 17, I think it's just, you might even say what's the age that the brain is fully developed. I don't even know that. But
3: well, they say 23, okay. But there's really consequential thinking where you think about the consequences of behavior, even low self-esteem, because the parent coordinator made it very clear that the behavior will be to emulate something, right?
6: Mm-hmm.
3: But it means that you don't think about the consequences of what you are trying to be like,
6: mm-hmm.
3: and what the behaviors
7: are. Can I say something?
3: Yeah, surely you can. It's Hello? A conversation. Jump in.
7: Hello?
3: Yes.
7: Hi, my name is Cynthia Russell.
3: Hi, Cynthia.
7: I have sons. Good evening, everyone.
6: Good evening.
3: Good evening.
7: I have sons, and I have had issues on the high end of the spectrum, and I've had issues on the low end of the spectrum.
3: Yes.
7: Well, one thing that I tried that I did see work was I started organizing young men or young boys who were like 14, 13, 14, 15, and having group sessions just to talk to them. Or even let them talk to me, or talk to some young men that I would have there, just to let them verbalize whatever it is that was on their minds, and then we would correct them or give them certain explanations about whatever the situation was, and let them all talk about it. And it used to be amazing to me the things that was on their mind. Because I wasn't thinking like that, but I'm not a 14 or 13-year-old boy.
3: That's right.
7: But I believe that when you have these group sessions with these boys, and that could be something continuous, that is something that will help them to even build the self-confidence, or even be able to become a little bit more self-aware of their behavior and even their thought process, because a lot of them don't know, like you said. their mind is not developed.
3: That's
7: but
3: right.
7: If they don't know, they don't have anybody around them that they could talk to or who is actually giving them some sort of guidance on a male perspective, not a female. Get it from a male or even among other males and they peers where they can talk these things through and give them the correct information. I did see that that helped them a lot. That did help them a lot.
3: No, I agree with you. Cynthia, right? Did you say your name was Cynthia?
7: Yes.
3: Cynthia.
7: Yes.
3: So one of the things that we do at Street Corner Resources is we have young men's group. And what we noticed, because over the summer we were consistent. And then we stopped when school started back because the timing had changed. So we just started back a young men's group. But what we saw in between, and not right away, we saw behaviors go back to what they were when we first started the group in the summer. So what we know is what you're saying. We know that to be true. When you have places where young people can verbalize, or even if they can't, they can act out in that group what it is that they need and they want. And a lot of it has to do with fear, just fear of being different, fear of not doing what everybody else is doing when it's negative behavior. But I think, like you said, and you said it very well, that when you create the space that is safe, a place where they can come and speak and talk, and they're not going to be judged. That was one of the things. I mean, we're falling right in line with some of the tips that we came into the station with. And one of them is let them make choices and let them help with decision-making that has to do with them, right? And we're the guide. We don't have to, you know, force. We have to create the safe space, like Cynthia said, give them a place to talk about what they like, what they don't like, and not make them wrong and make them comfortable. So I am in total agreement with you, Cynthia. And I think the more we have circles and safe spaces and rooms, like say at the school, that young men in particular, because we're losing in record numbers. And I hate to say that out loud, but we are. We really
7: this
3: are.
7: This is Ms. Cynthia, Ms. Russell speaking again.
3: Yes.
7: I did a thing on...
8: I gotta tell you something.
7: I had a friend who had two babies
3: mm-hmm.
7: born on the same week by two different girls.
3: Wow.
7: And so I had him come talk to these group of boys about, yeah, I told you, I think all the girls love you and they all missed the love and all of that, whatever they, the terminology that they was using at that time. But when he started breaking it down to them about the responsibility that he now had.
3: Come on, that's
7: that,
3: right.
7: At that time, I'm going to tell you, them group of boys, they have no babies until they was close to 30. I'm mm-hmm. telling you that right now. Because of that workshop, and they was in there saying that it was like traumatizing for them to hear all of this that he was telling them, but he was keeping it real with them. And we had was letting them know, like, everything that you do is a choice.
3: That's right.
7: You're gonna have to be responsible for your choices, whether you thinking about it or not. But you have to start thinking. And they was like holding their heads, talking about, oh, they don't want to grow up. And we was like, nah. But that's why we having these talks with y'all, because y'all are gonna have to grow up. You are gonna have to be out in the world, and you need to be aware of these things that can possibly happen to you. And we don't want those things that happen to you. That's why we have these kind of conversations that we were having with them. And I kid you not, them boys didn't have no babies until they was already in their 30s.
3: You know, I laugh out loud when you say that. I remember I have a grandson who's 29. And I remember having these same kinds of conversations with him about responsibility and choices. And he say, oh, Grandma, don't talk. I don't want you to talk to me about this. I was talking to him about, you know, making choices, having sex, whether to have sex or not. And he said, you're my grandma. But you know what? We used to be able to have these kinds of conversations, and we would send the men in the room with the boys, and they'd be in the living room, or they'd go out to play basketball or baseball or go cook out or something, and they would have these conversations. And all of this is relative to building self-esteem. Self-esteem and confidence was built through your time that you spent with your family. And so that's why I say to parents, if you haven't been spending enough time in your household with your young people, this is a time to say, you know what, on Sundays we're going to do blah, blah, blah. Even if you set aside an hour's worth of time each day to do something that helps your children understand that you see them, you hear them, you're giving them a place to talk to you in a way that they don't feel like they're going to be penalized, and you begin to hear them and you begin to see the things that they need support and help with. So all of that has to do with building self-confidence. And they said, let them make their own mistakes is one of the things I would say to parents. Is sometimes they have to make mistakes. Some mistakes we don't want them to make, like having a baby early, right? But we're going to guide on that one, give guidance and the reality of what that is. But I think that some smaller things, we can't stop every mistake. And the way that confidence gets built is when they see that I didn't make a good choice, and now I can learn from that choice that I made and move on to something different the next time. So, Ms. Russell, I truly appreciate your input. It sounds like you've been working with young people for a long time.
7: Yeah, I have.
3: Don't say it like that. You sound great,
7: yeah,
3: though.
7: I've had 8 children, and I'm down to my last child. He's graduating from high school, so for the most part, I'm getting ready to step back now.
3: Applause for that. That's right. That's a wonderful thing. And, you know, I love that you are able to share on the level that you are, and it's because you have lived experience. So you've been through some of this. So I just wanted to talk about options and tools that we could and suggestions we could give to parents, right, before we take our top of the hour break, and we can stay on. But one of the things is we talked about letting them make choices. You know, if they want to wear the yellow shirt, let them wear the yellow shirt if that's their choice for that day, right? It's not a big deal. It's not life-threatening. The other thing is sometimes you have to let them make the mistake and have an opportunity to talk about what the mistake was. That helps to really... I see you shaking your head,
2: yes,
3: Johnny.
2: Yes.
3: Let me turn your mic on. You and Leon. So... Johnny is in on my staff as well, and these are things we talk about in the office where our young people are concerned. We have 130 young people on roster and about 50, 60 young people on site every day, and we deal with this kind of thing, you know, and we probably, there's a lot of parents I haven't met, I'll just say that, and we don't want to make the parents wrong, but we need parents to show up. I gotta say that. Right? Because we don't want the self-confidence to be so low that somebody say, yo, and we see this, yo, you want to be down with us? And because the confidence is low, they be like dying to be down with the wrong people. Like, yo, I want to be with them. I want to roll in a 6-pack or a 12-pack of people going down the block, not knowing that one is carrying, one got an open case, and you don't hear about that until something happens. So I have to tell parents, you have to show up. And if you haven't been, show up, right? But Johnny, I know you wanted to weigh in on this, so I'm going to let you take time to do that.
9: Okay. Good evening, everybody. I just wanted to say with mistakes, it's always a lesson in a mistake. So I use this because I play basketball and chess all my life, and chess is like one of the critiquest games that you could learn from. And... literally, it's not wrong to be wrong. You know what I'm saying? You got to learn the lesson. You just have to learn how to not make that same thing over and over again, because then it'll become a pattern, and we don't want to fall into that cycle. We're trying to reverse it.
3: Absolutely. I appreciate that, Johnny. Were you all able to hear that?
9: I hope so.
4: Yes.
3: Okay.
7: Yes.
3: Good. So I don't know if folks who are on the Zoom have, because we don't believe that we know everything. Right? I know for me, I'm always learning, and I learn from young people, and I learn from older parents, those who have parented, and their grandparents and great-grandparents. I've learned from them along the way. Now I'm a great grandparent. I still don't know everything. There's some stuff that gives me the wow factor, right? Like, wow, I didn't know that.
10: But, I agree with you on that. This is Jimmy Brown.
3: Good. And that's what I wanted, another voice.
10: And I agree with you because I have older children. And like you said, you're a grandmother as well as a great-grandmother, the same as I am. And I know when my sons were growing up, it was totally different because their friends used to come and hang out. Just like I listened to what Cynthia was saying, would she have conversations and you talk? We talked to them about their, you know, their homework. I used to watch their report cards and things like that. And now they all grown. They all in their 50s or whatever it is. And they've been very good. And I was a single parent, even though I was married, but we had our issues. But I was raising my children. And then there were older guys that were like mentors that really made a difference in their lives and made it different. And now as a grandmother, I'm raising, you know, my grandchildren, and it's totally different in the way things are today because parents are more tuned to letting the kids do. They're more of a friend than being guidance for them and really teaching them to do what has to be done and not all. Because back then, we were a part of that. Mm-hmm. It was, in fact, it's always said it takes a village
3: to raise a child.
10: But nowadays, parents don't really want people to say anything to their children, and that's not how it should be. Because people do care about their children. It would bother me if someone know my child is doing something wrong and don't tell me. And it's different. It's not the same at all. So that's why we need these conversations with our children today.
3: Absolutely.
10: Because they, too many of them are followers. They don't know how to be leaders, take the lead, and do things for themselves.
3: Mm-hmm. So I just want to take just a second. Hold that thought right there because I have to do a station ID. Okay. Okay, and I want to take a second. My camera's not that great, but if you can see to my left on my shoulder, is Keziah Glow. She manages this radio station, and she's so excited about the conversation that we are having because we know that this is much needed. Mm-hmm. So we're going to look at some ways to do this more often, like to have conversations that parents and teachers want to have. And we can open up the airwaves, right,
11: Indeed.
3: To get some questions. Mm-hmm. And maybe once a month have a little segment or something. We'll talk about it, DeJesus, see what we can do to help empower our parents. And then we have space up here at the station if we wanted to do a forum with parents. And I think the more we begin, because one of my questions is what can we create to involve more parents?
11: Some type of town hall.
3: Yeah, some type of town hall, some event. We can incentivize it. But we need to do something to get more parents involved. So I want to say thank you. You want
11: to
3: say something?
11: Yeah, I wanted to say something.
3: Okay, yeah,
11: really
3: let me
11: quickly.
3: Get you. Okay, there you go.
11: I just really wanted to say thank you so much to everyone who was on because this meeting is important, but many of our listeners are dealing with the same issues. And when we turn on the air, we don't get to hear anything like this. I don't think right now on any other station you have a conversation with the actual group from the school on air with Street Corner Resources.
3: Yes.
11: So, I mean, I love the brainchild that you came up with. I thank you so much and keep doing what you're doing.
3: Oh, thank you, Keziah. Mm-hmm. And, you know, without DeJesus and Jane Powell and those at 200 and at FDA, we wouldn't be having this conversation.
11: Right.
3: So I'm really grateful. I always welcome even the difficult conversations because we don't have an opportunity to not have them.
11: Right.
3: So thank you, Keziah.
11: Okay, thank you.
3: And we'll continue to build. We'll talk more.
11: Thank you.
3: I'm going to come back to the conversation. Someone was speaking and had some thoughts to add. Go ahead.
4: So my thought was, I was going back to what Ms. Russell was saying, Ms. Brown. When I grew up, and the neighborhood that I live in now is the neighborhood I grew up in, right? And how we said times have changed. And they were talking about how Ms. Russell talked about how she had a man come and talk to the boys who experienced having children early and multiple kids. My father, when I grew up, we couldn't be disrespectful to the local, say, crackheads or people on drugs or streetwalkers or people like that, that we were raised to say Mr. and Mrs. to them. And what my dad had the neighborhood people do to us was, it was a lady that, you know, she was strung out on drugs, selling her body. We called her Miss Such and Such.
3: That's right.
4: My dad allowed her to talk to us and tell us why we shouldn't do drugs, be on the street, and this, that, and the third. Yeah. My dad said, I could tell my children but so much, but you're living the life where you can explain to them even better. And he allowed us, and he put us in the atmosphere to have people who live that life, live that struggle, to teach us why we shouldn't do those certain things. And then I adapted that same mindset with my son. So the people in my neighborhood that's doing all those things that, you know, they know is not right, they have our full respect, and they respect us. Because my dad instilled it in us young. Like, you don't look down on them, but learn from them. And we learned a lot from someone who was out there. She's like, I never want to see you guys out here doing this, that, and the third. And guess what? My brothers and I never did those things because my dad allowed someone to tell us why we shouldn't do that, that was living that life, and show respect to them and not belittle them. Because one day, they might be the ones that have to pick you up when they get picked up.
3: That's right. You know, one of the things that I love in this conversation is just the reference to our community and the use of the good and the things that we don't like so much in our community, but to allow those people to have voice. And I think that that's so important when we talk about redirecting our young people. DeJesus, how are we doing for time? Okay, he may have jumped off, but I'm just trying to see.
5: We're good. No, we're good? We're good, Dr. Sackler.
3: Okay, good. I love it. Yeah. So I love a good brainstorm on what else do you think that we can do, and I really want to look at how do we get more parents in the room. I've been at too many PTAs. I was in Harlem Renaissance High School for years. We created a music studio. We did some great things, got the kids who we were able to get the kids who weren't coming to school to start coming because of that music studio. But we still could not get the parents. What are some of the things that we can do when we talk about building confidence? Believe it or not, and I know that you all know I'm preaching to the choir, if the young person does not see the parent show up at the school, they feel like they are not being valued because my mom is not coming, my dad don't show up, nobody comes to see me in the play or do my dance routine or even come to the PTA to talk with my teachers, that the confidence begins to shrink. So how do we get the parent in the room?
7: Hi. This is Miss Russell speaking.
3: Yes, Miss Russell.
7: Okay. We always be trying to find or figure out a way to get the parents, looking at the parents as of how we're going to get them to come.
3: Mm-hmm.
7: How about we do a reverse? Because when we have these programs or we do something that is just like when I did the group thing for these boys, I did this on my own time in a community room where I lived at, and the neighborhood young men, and they would come. I would have these things weekly. They would come. But because they were coming, their parents was talking to them at home about what was going on, what they talk about or whatever. And because of that, the parents were starting to get on board. Mm-hmm. So that's why I'm saying that you're going to have to do a program, even if whatever y'all doing, and have once the kids are participating in it, then you can start reaching out to the parents. Even if it's to let them know that, oh, your child has been very talky. He's feeling more relaxed. His confidence is building up. Y'all going to have to relay that to the parents and let the parents maybe open the parents' eyes on their child's, like you say, building up their confidence or their personal development. You're going to have to let the parents hear from y'all about what you see is going on with the child, mostly positive, and then the parents will gradually start to come to see what's going on. Maybe they have more communication with people, because what you're saying about, are we trying to figure out, we trying to do something for the parents, that ain't going to work. I've been doing this like you have over 30 years. The parents still don't come unless you're going to feed them or you're giving something away.
3: You better
7: but they're
3: come
7: not coming.
3: Just not because.
7: Coming. And once you feed them, they're going to try to eat and they're going to try to leave. Oh. If you're giving something away, If it ain't what they want that you're giving away, they're going to leave and not come participate. That's the end of your parents. So I was, the thing that I did see is when you did something, we did something with the children.
3: Okay.
7: Once we did it with the children, then we would be a success. The children were participating. The children enjoyed it.
3: What would that something be? What would
7: that something be? Parents don't show up. They do talk to their kids. Their kids do talk to their parents. They do. Mm-hmm. Because then even in the community, even at FDA and CS200, I would see the parents in the community. They would say, hey, Miss Russell, I heard blah, blah, blah, blah, blah, blah. My child was saying that they like so-and-so and so-and-so and so-and-so. So I do know that the kids are communicating with their parents. So that is the way that you could get them. And sometimes they say, if you need me for anything, you got my number, right? I'd be like, yeah. And that's how I would get to deal with the parents. You got to deal with the parents where they are, not where you want them to be. That's how you got to deal with them.
3: No, absolutely. So so when we say that, what's like an activity or something we can do with the young people? Because you said when we do things like that, but what's that? What is it? Right?
7: Because whatever it is, that's the part y'all going to have to brainstorm. Even like I said, even if y'all doing a workshop, even if y'all doing something for the boys and something separate for the girls on the, helping to build their self-esteem.
3: Right.
7: Teaching about their school. Right. How does their grades or their academics is going to affect them in their life. I've spoken to kids in the fourth grade about that. They came back to me in their 20s and told me, Miss Russell, you ain't never lied. Hmm. So they do hear us.
3: That's right. So I'm going to stop you for a second, Miss Russell.
7: Something, if it's every other week, or every 2 weeks, every 3 weeks, once a month, something y'all going to have to do when y'all reach the kids, because you got to figure out not what we thinking it is. We right. got to figure out, you got to talk to the kids and ask, let the kids tell you what it is that they need, because what we be thinking about and what they be thinking about sometimes is entirely two different things.
3: That's right. That's
7: it
3: right.
7: It be two different things. That's... I mean, as adults, we know, like, you know, self-esteem. We know that they got to build up, you know, their confidence. But the reality is a lot of kids just don't know what we think they know. They don't know it.
3: Right.
7: And nobody's explaining nothing to them, and they're going through this trial and error.
3: Well,
7: yeah, they're going to have to figure some stuff out on their own. But if you got a household where your family is actively involved, you clearly see the difference between those children and the children who don't have nobody to talk to them or explain something to them. And it's the way that you're talking to them and explaining it to them. Because if you got people who are screaming and hollering at them, they're going to shut down.
3: Absolutely. So Miss Russell, that's who's speaking right now, right?
7: Yes, ma'am.
3: Okay. I just wanted to make sure I had the right person. So one of the things that we're doing at Street Corner Resources is just what you just said. We have the Girls Empowerment Group. They meet on Friday and Saturday. And what we found is when we throw out a topic and get quiet, right? I ask my facilitators to not talk too much. Oftentimes, we think the young people want to hear us talk. They don't always want to hear us talk. The way that we know what the problem is we got to hear it first. We have to hear it. We have to let it be expressed. We have to let them air out. And then we can circle back. And then we can give the supports. We know exactly what we need to do. Some things on how we need to do it. We may even have to do some one-on-ones with a young person. But in the Girls Empowerment Group, we talk about a lot of things. But the thing that I'm glad that we talk about is how girls are entering the prison at a faster rate than young men. And most of the girls entering the prison are entering because they have low self-esteem. They carried the gun because they wanted the boy to like them. They put the drugs in the baby's crib, under the mattress of the baby's crib, because they wanted to be valued by the boyfriend, which because they saw
7: no, yeah, but maybe, no value okay, in themselves. Okay, but what you're saying is like they got low self-esteem. The kids don't know that they got low self-esteem.
3: No, they don't. No, they don't.
7: So you're gonna have to switch it up on them and start talking to them in the terminology or on their level.
3: Absolutely. Even though, that's what you do.
7: Just throw it out mm-hmm. there like, yeah, so-and-so was carrying a gun for so-and-so mm-hmm. and so-and-so.
3: Right.
7: But do they realize that when they get caught, this was going to happen. Now, you could break that down to them, what's going to happen. You could break it down to them about them being handcuffed. You could break it down to them that they're going to be in 100 Center Street or 110 Center Street. You're going to break it down to them about the lawyer. You're going to break it down to them about their age and what you could get because of your age is over or because your age is under. You could break it down to them about when they're going to be in there and that's in jail. You could break it down to them if they get sentenced and they go on upstairs to upstate to prison. Break it down to them because they really, really don't have no idea what it is to be in jail.
3: So they don't have a clue about even what happens when the door gets kicked in. So we make it plain.
7: And that's what your conversation needs to be about.
3: No. We don't talk about the self-esteem.
7: They're not going to get it.
3: No, but I don't think you're hearing me. We don't say you have no...
7: They're not going to get it.
3: I know. Can you hear me? Can you hear
7: me? Yeah, okay. I can hear you.
3: So I want you to hear me for a second. So we don't say you have low self-esteem. We talk about what do they think happened when Deja got arrested with the guns in her house. And they come up with she had to have low self-esteem because nobody's going to put the guns under the baby's crib. So we let them make choices and decisions. I welcome you because our time is running out, but I welcome you to come to Street Corner Resources. We're at 155 West 145th Street, and I welcome everybody on this Zoom to come. But I do want to just for the sake of, I don't want to leave without us having some go-to spaces and places for parents that need support and help. I don't know everything. And we all, as parents, we make mistakes. We leave stuff out. We may take a different angle. But you know what? I'll tell somebody any day, something is better than a nothing. If we don't pour something into our young people, they have nothing to move from. We can continue to self-correct, work with our young people, go back the next day and say, you know what? I just want to, you know, run something by you. I didn't say that properly. I need to just open up a space where we can talk more. Sometimes you get more because of your error. And the admission of the error. You know what I mean? So we're not trying to create a perfect place. I think we're trying to create a space where we can talk to our young people no matter what happened. I want to give other folks a chance to weigh in. And I thank you, Cynthia, so much for your input. And I'd like to meet you in person if I haven't met you in person before. I got a feeling I know you. But I look forward to meeting you when we do the next parent.
7: When I come around there, I'll introduce myself.
3: Yeah, come. And come get your T-shirt and your button and your wristband and all of that. Because we're going to just adopt you. That's all. That's it. Okay? But I definitely want for us to meet again. But I'd like to also... Johnny, you had pulled up a couple of places that parents can go. And I had asked Johnny, because I don't like to assume that parents are going to get all of the help from wherever they are. Sometimes, you know, that old line that we use, I don't want everybody in my business, and the help could be right there, but because it's people that they are familiar with, they won't always use the help that is there. So I asked Johnny to pull up a couple of things, but we have more resources as well. That parents can use. And I'll just say this before you say what you have, Johnny. I get parents who call me, and this is a regular thing, that call me and say, I'm taking my kid to the precinct. I'm sick of him. I can't take him. You know, and they are either in the precinct or walking to the precinct. I go meet them. Or I'll tell somebody to go meet them, somebody from my staff, and say, go and get them. I get officers that call me and say, we have a parent in here, I'm going to give you her number, you call her and tell her to take her son out of here. Because parents are fed up. And so beyond, you know, dealing with the parent who may not show up, a lot of them are fed up. So we also have to give them some places to get some supports and help and not feel wrong. And we also have to leave an open space that there's no perfect way of doing any of this. We just do the best we can with what we got. We seek advice from each other. and we support each other in having to do what we have to do to make our young people better. Johnny, give us some resources, at least two.
9: Okay, so there's one place that I found that's located in 34 West 134th Street on the third floor called CGS Family Counseling and Wellness Center.
3: Mm-hmm.
9: They do appointments, either you could call them or they take an email. Their phone number is 718-792-9937. I repeat, 718-792-9937. And you could just Google them and they could have all the information if you need any more insight. And for the people just on the east side, I also have another place called New Horizons Therapy. It's located at 1990 Lexington Avenue, Suite 26E.
3: I'm familiar.
9: And mm-hmm. they also take phone calls, and they do book online as well. So you could Google their name, New Horizons Therapy, and they could pop right up online, and you just type in the information needed and get the process started. Yeah, and I have their phone number as well.
3: Yes.
9: 917-740-9574. I repeat, 917-740-9574. And you could call them if you need any more details.
3: And I'm going to ask Leon in the next 60 seconds or two to give us some closing on how to help young people in terms of building confidence and building self-esteem and getting them to be more assured and being the best person that they could be.
6: I would just say listen more, listen to understand, and not just talk at them. Give them a chance to try and fail or succeed on their own. And I also just wanted to go to what else we can do about the parents. Sometimes less is more. I've ever have a 5 to 6 parents that's, want to help and do the right thing as opposed to parents, not so much to cause chaos, but to come up with a certain type of attitude. And then also, for the sister said, meeting them where they're at, with technology like we're doing now on the Zoom, a lot of times, as a parent myself of 2 boys, I've been to plenty of PTA meetings. If you can't make it, then make it accessible like on the Zoom like we're doing now. So that way they don't feel like they, missing out or not showing up, because that does affect the child. So I'll just add those sentiments. Make it more accessible through technology.
3: Meaning the meeting.
6: Right, as opposed to having to show up to the school. So you can't make it, you have to work. We're dealing with a lot of single parents. They have other children, they have other responsibilities. Not to say that the responsibility of the child that's in the school is not obviously important, but sometimes they just can't make it, and it's not that they don't want to. Mm. So we can say, all right, well, you can do it on the Zoom. Just take your face off, like some of the people that's on our Zoom now. Johnny, we didn't see their face, but they still participated in the meeting. Then that way they give more participation. That's just my little 2 cents as we close out.
3: All right. So for folks who may have just tuned in, you're listening to WHCR 90.3 FM, and we are in conversation, and we're winding it all the way down. Our time is just about up. This is WHCR 90.3 FM, Harlem Live on Linux. Your host, Dr. Aisha Sekou, and we are with School 200. Am I correct? This is 200, mm-hmm. right? Mm-hmm. Okay.
4: This is FDA,
3: and
4: the
3: FDA.
4: One that shares with 200. You're on the same campus.
3: Mm-hmm. The same campus, FDA, that's right. Mm-hmm. We were over there the other day. We had a wonderful workshop over there with the paras. It was really great. We were talking about behavior. Mm-hmm. One of the things I love about both FDA and 200 is the energy that I'm seeing. I don't care whether it's 3 or 4 or 5 people, because there's something about when people gather. If people are really trying to work on whatever the issue is, you don't need a room full of people. You need a few to start turning the wheel, like Miss Cynthia and others that are on this Zoom. Mm-hmm. And, of course, an organization like Street Corner Resource, OmniLearn, and others to say, we're going to start somewhere and do something. And, we keep molding it and shaping it. So I just really want to say I'm proud of the way that FDA and 200 are putting their feet in this. Mm-hmm. And don't worry if folks don't show up just yet. Mm-hmm. They're coming. And I think the great thing is, as I said, wow, that we're going to be on a Zoom? That's great. I would love to have been able to be home and maybe making dinner while I'm at the PTA meeting. Mm-hmm. Because we got to juggle everything. Mm-hmm. And if I need to see the teacher, I can make time for that. So I think, like Leon said, We have to make things accessible. Our time is just about up. I really want to say peace and love to everybody at 200 and everybody at FDA and OmniLearn. Thank you, thank you, thank you. I feel like we need to have more conversation like this and then maybe inform parents that we will be and have them feel free to also call in and voice their concerns as well. So you all let me know what you think. You don't have to do that now, but please feel free to give me feedback about today's conversation. I'm feeling hopeful.
6: Yes.
3: I really am. I'm feeling hopeful.
6: Inspired.
3: And inspired, yes. So I want to say thank you. Is there anyone that needs to make like a 1 minute closing remark that they just have to make? DeJesus, are you there? Okay, so he's not there.
5: I'm here, Dr. Sacco.
3: Oh, you are. Would you like to say something in closing?
5: Of course. I want to start off by saying thank you to you, Leon, and the other young lady that was with you as well. This was a really great session on how to build confidence in your child. I love the conversation and discussions that were had. Not only that, but the resources and tips that were shared, the personal anecdotes as well that made it feel more tangible and relational for all of us. You know, I'm not a parent myself, but I work with kids, so it's good to have this information and this insight from when I am interacting with students.
3: Yes.
5: You know, times are always changing, students are changing, parents are changing, but building confidence in your children and being able to interact with them and bring the best out of them is something that we always strive for, and so I appreciate this conversation and this discussion that we all had together. So thank you, Dr. Sacco, and thank you for everyone for joining in and being a part of this.
3: Thank you, everyone, for making this a lively conversation on this serious issue, that it's important that we're able to talk about it in this way. Our time is up. 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I'm going to ask folks to stay on the Zoom for a second, but I have to close out my show. Okay, so thank you so much.
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2: 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Dr. Aisha Sekou, as she talks and communicates with the people inside Harlem itself, the people who make up the community, and some of the issues that they have going on. 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We'll hit it with you live. Live on Linux, that is. I'm proud of that one. And we'll just go off with some nice, good old-fashioned James Brown.

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6: This is the Joe Brown Community News Break on WHCR 90.3 FM, the voice of Harlem. I'm Sanji Lopez, your news director. Today is Thursday, June 4th. Expect clear skies, a high near 84 degrees, and a low around 61 degrees tonight. The sun rose at 5:25 a.m. and will set at 8:24 p.m. Attention New Yorkers, if you are enrolled in a Fidelis Care Essential

0: plan in the 200 to 250 income bracket, your health coverage could be ending soon. The deadline to enroll in new health coverage is June 15th, making the next 2 weeks a critical window for those affected. According to Fidelis Care, coverage for the Essential Plan program is ending due to federal funding cuts enacted last year. It's important to note that not all Essential Plan members are affected, only those enrolled in the 200 to 250 plan. Health advocates are urging impacted residents to review their coverage options immediately to avoid a lapse in health insurance beginning July 1st. New Yorkers may qualify for other affordable health plans through the state's health insurance marketplace. Again, the deadline to enroll in new health coverage is June 15th. If you have a Fidelis Care Essential plan and are unsure whether you're affected, contact your health plan provider or visit nystateofhealth.ny.gov for more information about your coverage and enrollment options. 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You can also call 1-855-355-5777. That number again is 1-855-355-5777 for assistance. Don't wait. The deadline to enroll in new coverage is June 15th. As protests continue outside Delaney Hall, the immigration detention facility in Newark, New Jersey, New York State is moving to expand protections for immigrant communities. Governor Kathy Hochul has enacted a landmark legislative package that bans warrantless ICE enforcement actions in sensitive locations, including schools, hospitals, and houses of worship. The new laws also restrict the use of state and local resources to support federal immigration enforcement and prohibit immigration agents from concealing their identities while conducting operations. Supporters say the measures are designed to protect due process, increase transparency, and ensure that all New Yorkers can access essential services without fear. The legislation comes at a time of heightened concern over immigration enforcement practices across the region. Meanwhile, demonstrations outside Delaney Hall have drawn attention to the treatment of detainees and broader questions about federal immigration policy. Advocates, community organizations, and elected officials have joined protests calling for greater oversight, accountability, and protections for immigrants in detention. Together, the developments reflect the growing debate over immigration enforcement and immigrant rights throughout New York and New Jersey. New York City is taking a high-tech approach to improving street safety. According to a report by Gothamist, the New York City Department of Transportation plans to expand the use of traffic sensors that monitor how pedestrians, cyclists, buses, trucks, and drivers move throughout city streets. The technology was first tested at 20 locations and will now be installed at approximately 100 sites across the five boroughs. City officials say the sensors will help identify dangerous traffic patterns, near-miss collisions, speeding hotspots, and locations where new crosswalks, bike lanes, or other safety improvements may be needed. Unlike traditional traffic studies that rely on workers counting vehicles for a few hours, the sensors collect information around the clock. The DOT, the Department of Transportation, says the system is designed with privacy protections, automatically obscuring faces and license plates while retaining only anonymous traffic data. Officials say the information will help guide future street redesigns and Vision Zero safety efforts across the city. Transportation advocates have welcomed the move, noting that more comprehensive data could help the city better understand pedestrian and bicycle activity and make streets safer for everyone. This has been Sanji Lopez with the Joe Brown Community News Break on WHCR 90.3 FM, the voice of Harlem. Stay informed, stay safe, and stay connected to your community.
1: 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While we strive to bring you the most up-to-date, reliable, evidence-based information to help you live the healthiest life possible, this show does not substitute for an evaluation by a trained and licensed medical professional. It is highly recommended that any advice or recommendations on medications, treatments, nutrition, fitness, preventive services, etc., be implemented under the guidance and supervision of your primary medical provider or appropriate specialists. With that said, we hope that you enjoy and learn from our program, and please be sure to let us know how we can best serve you in future shows.

0: Okay. Good evening, ladies and gentlemen of the listening audience, and welcome back to another episode of the Health in Harlem podcast, now streaming on Podbean, Apple Podcasts, Spotify Podcasts, and soon on Google Play. And ladies and gentlemen, the very devices that you are using to stream these services are kind of what we're talking about today. We're talking about wearables and how they can affect your health and wellness. We have a very special guest with us today, Dr. Titus, who is the professor and chair of biomedical engineering at the University of Buffalo at the State University of New York. And we have our lovely crew. My name is Giorgio Maloof.
1: I'm Reed.
2: And I'm Anastasia.
0: And Dr. Titus, thank you so much for joining us today.
3: Oh, thank you for having me. This is great.
0: So today, we wanted to talk about some of the wearable technology that has exploded onto the scene in the form of watches, pedometers, glasses, etc. And they have been instrumental in promoting health and fitness. Insulin pumps, pacemakers, implantable defibrillators have all prolonged and improved the quality of life of many people with chronic diseases. And so I think they deserve a slot on this week's episode. So running after all those villains, I wonder how many steps Dick Tracy logged onto his smartwatch, or how about the dearth of steps probably recorded by Captain Kirk chilling on the bridge of the Starship Enterprise. Wearable technology has exploded onto the scene. And according to Business Insider, more than 80% of Americans are willing to wear fitness technology. Consumer use of wearable health technology increased from 9% in 2014 to 33% in 2018. That's a rise from 1 in 10 to approximately 1 in 3 of consumers being interested in this kind of technology.
1: Absolutely, yeah. So people all over the place are finding various benefits of wearable technologies. Wearable technologies can provide up to 20% increases in workout efficiency and can possibly help diagnose and treat various diseases. Also, the data generated by these can provide doctors with up to 15 hours a week being saved just by looking at the data of all their patients. So a survey conducted in 2018 found that nearly 75% of consumers viewed wearables as beneficial in understanding their health status. So welcome to this episode on Health in Harlem, where we're going to discuss various benefits and cons and research behind future wearables. Over to you, Giorgio.
0: So I guess the first question that we have for you, Dr. Titus, is what are wearables?
3: Well, first, again, thank you very much for having me on. I appreciate the opportunity to talk to you and about this topic. And it's a topic I have fun with. So it's easy to talk about. So what are wearables? Broadest sense when we think about wearables is it's a technology that is most likely going to have some electronics. It's going to have some sensors. These are going to be worn on or close to the body. They even can be in the body itself in some cases. And what types of devices? Well, as you mentioned previously, things like the wrist-based devices, like the watches. There's also smart eyeglasses. There are also smart rings that have been being developed. Smart shoes, smart clothing, meaning textiles that are then made into clothes that people wear with sensors and electronics in them, as well as even now smart tattoos that people are developing. And then, of course, implantable devices of various sorts, as you mentioned, for the implantable defibrillators and, the very scary old chip that's implanted under your skin to track you, which is not really, but
0: I mean, we have our cell phones. I think that's exactly enough of an information breach.
3: That's right. I think so, you've got cell phones, and so why do you need that chip under your skin to track you when you're already tracking yourself?
0: Exactly. And uploading our consciousness pretty much onto the internet. Well, Dr. Tice, when you said smart tattoos, what exactly did you mean? Is this a literal tattoo that is a medical device, or is this not a medical application?
3: So what people are working on for smart tattoos, I would say, is not yet a medical device. I'm not aware of anything that's being approved yet. It's still pretty early on. The development right now is working on coming up with the right types of inks to use, so that when the tattoo goes on, the ink itself can be conductive. The ink may have also the properties that it may, for example, change color if it senses certain chemicals. So the idea is that the tattoo itself may be an electronic device or maybe purely a chemical device that it indicates, maybe that your temperature has gone up too high and then it changes from blue to red or something like that. They're generally going to be much simpler in terms of what they do, but it's an area that people are looking into because of, the possibilities and the simplicity of it, really. And it's certainly in terms of one of the issues with all kinds of wearables is, did you remember to put it on? Did you remember to bring it with you? And how much does it weigh? And is it out of power, et cetera? So if you can get away from that, then using one of these types of tattoos, maybe it's a good way to go.
0: So how did you get into all of this wearable research and the entire field? And when you did get into the field, what did the field look like? I imagine it. If this is how much growth has happened in the past couple of years, I can't imagine from the beginning of your career till now.
3: Right. So I would say that my career. So my research started in more in the in artificial vision a few years ago, really pre most modern wearables for sure. But so artificial vision, looking at developing and designing and making computer chips that would mimic how animals see. So when I started, I had two possibilities. Do I want to develop these kinds of smart chips that can see similar to how an animal might see for robotic vision or for human implantable vision? And so it was kind of a debate that went on. And over time, that activity kind of morphed into doing a different type of research, which was more biochemical sensing. So that then led to doing different types of sensors away from vision, some similarities, but some different. So I started doing some different research related to biochemical sensing. And then that morphed into, as kind of the years went by, turned into, okay, well, we're always looking at trying to make these sensors smaller and better and less power, which means they become wearables. So the concept of doing sensing, which is really what my background is, and how do you turn that into a wearable, is just because of the way the technology has grown, and you're trying to come up with new ways of doing the sensing, especially when you're talking about sensing on the body or in the body.
0: And what kind of things are you usually sensing?
3: So in my research, we're doing, so we've been working on a particular type of sensor that measures hydrogen ions, and that can then be converted to doing sensing of various types. We've done doing sensing where we're looking at sensing infection sensing in the body, and we've done work where we've been developing and have developed what we call contactless sensors. Which are not really contactless sensors, actually. Which is kind of a misnomer, but basically what it is a sensor that is in contact, but it could have a piece of clothing between your skin and the sensor and still function, although it becomes more difficult. But that's the goal, is to be able to do sensing of electrical signals on the skin, but you don't have to use necessarily like the gel that you might find a lot of times if you've ever put on a sticky sensor to do an EKG or a heart test or something. There's gel that goes on there, and that gel is important to improve the signal pickup, but it's, to wear that every day all the time. Let's say you had to put on your smartwatch and you have to put that gel on your wrist every day, at some point you're going to probably stop wearing that watch, right? So the contactless sensor, the idea is that you don't need to have, you do other things, so you don't need the gel. So those are the different areas of research that I'm working on.
0: That's fascinating. And what kind of wearables do you use personally, out of curiosity?
3: Oh, that's a good question. I have on my, I have on a particular brand of smartwatch. I'm not sure if brand names. I do have a particular, particular smartwatch. I haven't.
0: I see this isn't your first appearance on the air. Okay, so you have a particular brand on. Okay, and do you use that for health tracking, or is it primarily for other uses, and then it just happens to also do it?
3: Yeah, that's a great question, and I think it's something that I keep thinking about myself with it, because why did I buy this particular brand of watch, let's say, to begin with? And it's because partly is that I'm kind of a gadget person, so I wanted something to fiddle with. During different times I would go to the gym, no longer, but I'd go to the gym and, walk, et cetera, et cetera. But even when I went to the gym, when I first started wearing this, it was like, yeah, whatever. I don't even really care. But then it really did get into the case where I'm like, yeah, and I'm going for a walk with the dog, my dog Olive, and we're go for a walk every day. And so now every day I walk out the door and I click the thing and I say, start counting my steps. I wanted to do that. So it's gotten into a habit where it's something I do, and I want to, keep that going. Am I really concerned about, oh, how many steps did I take today? Some people really, really, really get into that. That for me, that wasn't the case. It was much more, am I getting enough exercise? And especially right now, I spend so many days, so many hours of a day in front of Zoom, or, Zooming with meetings and so forth, where I need to get up, you need to move around. You can't just be sitting all the time. And so the device has really helped me make sure that I'm not just sitting. And that's, it's been very good in that sense. And the newer versions now of different types of devices can also do some EKG measurements, right? And that's an interesting component, for me, not necessarily super important, but for some people it could be very important. So why do I have it? I have it because it was a gadget, but then it's also gotten to become part of my routine and something that, it's fun to do. Some people also get more into the kind of the social side of it, where they have competitions with people and they use their device to track, which is great if that keeps them motivated and going, because I think one of the biggest, what the research has shown is stay mobile, just, make sure you keep walking, especially as you age. So not that I'm
0: aging. You see the same hold true? Oh no, you're very young. I mean, not just in appearance, but also in the number of activities you're doing. Brain is still extremely sharp. I mean, and that's a testament to all of the things you're doing to stay healthy. So it's kind of interesting that you bring up the way that technology inadvertently helped you to become more active, because I think that's one of the biggest arguments against technology and promoting its development. Because I think earlier on in its development, it was very stationary. And as people like yourself continue to help move the field along, we're seeing that it's actually doing the opposite, that people now who were stuck gaming, sitting down, now they are in virtual reality, running around on treadmills just to play games, and inadvertently getting the physical activity that they would want in a recreational manner. And like you said, a lot of the ability to get that instant feedback of seeing the numbers closing out your rings. Dr. Selby actually always tells us about how if he closed out his rings for the day or not. And we were just discussing how during COVID, when he was staying with a doctor, basically they were staying away from their family members while they were treating patients. They were getting into basically competitions, like you said, trying to stay as active as possible. And whenever someone would exercise, it would trigger the other to want to go and get their workout in before the end of the night. So it could definitely be something that promotes it. And I think I'm interested to see how these applications for the technology continue to develop. And we'll get back to that after the break. I want to give you guys some time to marinate with all of this information. And when we get back, if I could please have Dr. Titus summarize where this field is going in terms of what are the different forms of wearables and categorizing them more generally. Ladies and gentlemen, don't touch the dial. 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

0: 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Today we're talking about wearables, health, and wellness, and how wearable technology or implantable technology can help to improve your health and wellness and will likely have a permanent spot in the medical field as we move forward in time. And we have a very special guest, one of the pioneers from the field, Dr. Titus, with us today. And Dr. Titus was just telling us a little bit about his research over the break. And we wanted to welcome you back and ask you to kind of summarize what are the type of wearables broadly? What are the categories of wearables and what they're trying to achieve?
1: Sure. So I think we can talk about three broad subgroups of wearables. One being probably what most people are aware of and are most familiar with, which are what I'd call healthy lifestyle tracking wearables. And so those types of wearables, it's like a watch or some other type of device that you have on you might wear on your wrist, most likely, where it's tracking your motion, it's tracking your activity, it's tracking your steps, and maybe helping coach you to keep going, to do more. Maybe it's keeping track of your calories, which that measure is probably not super useful in a real sense, but really the overall activity that it's trying to measure. And then it's in those healthy lifestyle tracking devices have broadened over time as there's been more features added, as we've seen, where it can measure your heart rate and tell you now what your heart rate is. And then it can also, newer versions are also getting into things like measuring EKG. And then there are some also that are getting into measuring SpO2 or oxygen concentrations in the blood. Those are healthy lifestyle tracking. And then there's a second type of subcategory, which I'd say is called chronic condition monitoring or alerts. So these type of devices, these type of wearables, they would be more the type that'd be worn by a patient or someone who's been diagnosed with a condition or may have a particular condition. So potentially they have maybe a person who has seizures or maybe someone who's, it seems like they're having, heart conditions. So they would be given a type of device to wear to track that during real time to try to collect any sort of data that you might be able to get during a regular day's activities rather than go into the physician's office, sit there for 10 minutes, go into the lab, or go into some other place and collect data while you're there and hope that you're able to catch a particular event that is important or relevant during that time period. And so these wearables are able to do, obviously, more longer tracking, and then you collect that data, and hopefully that's able enables people to make diagnoses. Or on the other side, it's an alert system where once something is detected and it can sound an alert and it can trigger a response either for the person or from maybe a healthcare provider or an emergency responder. So that would be the second type. The third type is more of a research area type of wearable where it's where you think about clinical trials either for the device itself or for maybe say drugs or so forth. So clinical trials, if you're developing a new drug or some other sort of health improvement tool, the wearable devices would be used to help collect data on a person's responses. As opposed to having to fill out a particular form, a wearable may be able to collect this data by itself. So those are the three kind of broad areas that I would say we could put wearables in from a standard set.
0: So what kind of categories do you find yourself working most with and most interested in?
1: Oh, that's a great question. So where I'm most working in, I think, so one sense I'd say it's more toward the side of probably more the chronic condition monitoring in one area, but at the same time, some of the other research is in components or sensing that whose applications may be expand into a lot of different areas. So it may be in, I would say probably more into the category, like I said, one, the healthy lifestyle tracking and the chronic condition monitoring. Some of the fundamental sensor work could go in either of those two directions. The other work that I'm doing, that I'm working on, which is related to looking at responding, it's trying to sense and respond to orthopedic implant infections, that one is more probably obviously more of a chronic condition monitoring or chronic condition monitoring. Yeah. That's what I would put it as. Yep.
0: So when we're talking about sensing, it seems like a lot of the devices that are currently on the market are using conduction of that electricity to kind of be able to get these readings or using, I know with the pulse oximeter, you would be using different types of electromagnetic radiation, basically using lighting to be able to figure out the concentrations of things. We have some chemical sensing. What other principles from basic sciences were incorporated into the engineering of this? Because you're basically creating new types of inputs, I'm assuming, that the body can't perceive. Or am I wrong in that thinking that way?
1: So it depends on the what the goal of the wearable is. So most wearables today are using, as you said, they're using light. That's pretty common. They're using motion. That's the other piece. And then they may be using, they're using a capacitive type sensor or other type of a sensor where they're actually measuring the electrical signal from the body, so from the skin if it's on the surface. So those are pretty standard in terms of the methods used for detecting signals from the body. Other types of, and so then the sensor itself tries to pull this information. It tries to convert the signal from the body that the body is producing and convert it into, mostly what we try to do is we can convert it into an electrical signal, because that's what we use to store it. If we're putting it in memory or we're going to display it, if you want to look at the numbers or transmit it off someplace, if you're trying to send it someplace else. So the sensor is part of is really the device that says, okay, take the physiological condition response and turn it into the electrical component. And how you do that conversion.
0: So it's almost like.
1: Yeah, how you do that conversion is really whether you might use light, you might be using light to change in light intensity, or you might use the motion, or you might use, just measuring the electrical signal itself.
0: So sensing is basically like a reverse signal transduction. So instead of taking one type of energy, converting it into action potentials, it's almost like. Or actually, it is another signal transduction then, right?
1: Exactly. Yep. You're converting. So
0: same. Yeah.
1: Yep. It's just that, so a lot of times when I talk about this subject in class, I say that, we can create a sensor that, say, is sensing your pulse, right? And so. And we have them, right? But if you could create a sensor that's sensing your pulse, and you wear on your skin and your wrist or wherever, what do we normally do with that? Is we normally convert it to electrical signal that the pulse measurement that we're getting, which is an optical signal that we're using that we then convert to electrical signal. But we don't have to convert it to an electrical signal. We could have converted it into a sound, or we could have it converted into a chemical signal that could, every time it measures your pulse, it plays a tune, which is interesting. But is that particularly useful for you? If you were jogging, the sound would get higher pitched to indicate your pulse rate is going up. Yeah, it might be useful. Or maybe it's going to be super distracting because you're trying to listen to music while you're doing this, or listen to fun podcast as you're working out. So you might not want that kind of that beep, beep, beep, beep, beep sound of your pulse. But if you're lying in a hospital bed, that sound may be useful for somebody else to know what's going on. But so the sensing is the process of converting, and we generally convert it to electrical signal because we know what to do with those signals. And we basically what we're trying to do is, right, we're trying to store that data, we're trying to process that data, we're trying to understand that data, we're trying to, you know, use that data for other things. So electrical is what makes sense.
2: What factors do you think about in terms of making sure that the signal actually passes on all the information that it's getting? And how do you go about mitigating the noise that might come up in that situation?
1: Yeah, that's a great question. So for any sensor, no matter what it's sensing, if it's in a wearable or no matter what, there are many issues that you try to mitigate to make sure that what you're sensing is good, that the signal that you're getting is representative of what you're actually sensing. So, you know, it really depends on what you're trying to sense. So in general, we have noise, and noise is like, you know, the dog barking in the background when you're on your Zoom call, or it's also the fact that my microphone hums because of the internal electronics itself. So there's different types of noise that are involved, and you're always trying to deal with those. For biological signals that you're trying to measure from the body, big ones, if you're trying to measure EKG, for example, or even EEG from the brain, electrical lights, electrical power around you is a big noise source, and that's a problem. So you're trying to tinfoil hat yourself by putting aluminum foil over your sensors to try to block that, shield you from those things in a very simple way. So there's a lot of design issues that go into like the size and the shape of your sensors, and then there's other signal processing techniques that you can use, so a lot of math manipulation to try to eliminate noise or unwanted signals. And you also have to understand what the physiology is as you're trying to detect signals from the body. You have to understand, like, what if you're trying to measure pulse rate using an optical signal, like in a pulse oximeter. You have to understand what wavelengths absorb, what don't absorb, because if you just use any old light, it's not going to work very well, and you're obviously going to get a worse signal. So there's lots of different pieces to that, and then it gets to more and more as we get more and more data. You have to then start to say, okay, well, how do we understand all of these pieces of data together? Because a lot of time now, sensors, I don't just measure my pulse using the optical sensor, but I also may use another sensor that measures motion, and I may want to use that motion information to help me better understand my pulse information, because the motion of my arm is not important to my pulse. What's important to my pulse is my pulse, but the motion of the arm may be something I need to get rid of if I'm trying to measure my pulse. So a lot of times it now means you start bringing more sensors together to get information that you're trying to get, which is important.
0: So Dr. Titus,
1: it's important in a wearable. The issue there is that you generally are dealing with limited space. So you have other constraints that maybe, just like, you know, in your smartphone, you have constraints that you may not have. If you have a desktop gaming computer, you've got different constraints. And so that may limit what you're able to really sense and how well you can sense it.
0: So I had a question about this whole kind of pipeline. So it seems like most of these devices are taking an external or internal stimulus or some kind of signal, being able to sense that signal, process it, from what I'm understanding from you. So now they're using some kind of computation, yep, to take that information and make sense of it. And then it's transmitting it somehow, either through a wired or wireless connection.
1: Yep.
0: And I'm not too sure if it's going to a cloud or if it's all with just like devices that you know, personal devices. And then the next question is, are we at the stage where we've essentially recreated a nervous system and reflex where there's an effector too? Is there something that is done with the information where an effect is now made possible?
1: Right. So that's a great analogy. are we creating an artificial distributed neural sensing system where our sensors are, you know, what is the being that's sensing? If you have your wearable sensor on your wrist and I have mine and Anastasia has hers and Reed has his, are we now just the fingertips on some sort of larger being that's collecting this data and doing something with it? And who is that, and what company is it, or whatever? You could ask that question, but that's really what's going on. And then, so what is the effect? What's happening with this information that we're producing? Is it that if it's just staying on my wrist, it may be that I'm walking more, or it may be that, you know, I need to, you know, do yoga to relax and try to lower my heart rate? Or is it that I've detected, you know, I'm saying, well, I'm, you know, I'm not feeling very well, my pulse rate is high, I've been kind of lethargic. And so, you know, that data is being transmitted and you are sending the same thing. And, you know, we just met yesterday and had lunch together. And now all of a sudden, are we starting to look at, okay, well, we're tracking COVID using this mechanism. So the sensed entity is the population as a whole, or is it, you know, so what is the effect then? Well, the effect is then maybe we need to start, I need to quarantine, you need to quarantine, we need to get tested, or I need to go see the doctor, or whatever. So the response to all of this is depends on really where the data goes and what we're doing with it. So
0: my question was kind of also asking, let's say in the application that you brought up of someone is jogging with their heart rate frequency changes, perhaps instead of hearing the frequency of a tune change, that instead it was almost like a feedback loop, and your phone knew to play relaxing music because it was picking up from your EEG and your ECG and your heart rate that you were under some kind of distress, and, you know, or what it picked up as distress. So it decided it's time for us to try and return back to this homeostasis set point. And we're going to use these kind of things automatically. Right. I'm wondering if that's where you see it, kind of like with the insulin pumps, for instance.
1: Right. Right.
0: Is that where we're going, or do you think there will always be a human middleman?
1: Will there always be a human in the loop?
0: Or middle woman? I'm sorry.
1: Yes. No, well, that's right, because my wife, who is a human factors person, would be the better person to answer this question, because this is her area exactly. And human in the loop is always essential. So, that is my answer, and I will stick to it. So, but the concept of having this kind of automatic feedback system in for something like this, it is a very interesting and likely where people are trying to bring things. But as I think we probably recognize that in order for this system to know how to use this data to produce the feedback, it has to be, someone has to train it, someone has to teach it to be able to do it. And so therefore, when my heartbeat starts going too high, what is it going to do for me? Is it going to start to, you know, play one type of music when I'm like, all of a sudden my heart rate goes even really higher? Because that's not the music I like at all. It's not relaxing to me. It drives me crazy. So will it learn that? Or will it say, well, your heart rate's going even higher, I better play it even louder? And so it ends up, you know, or is it that it's been trained on me, but it's not been trained on you. So then it doesn't even know what you like or even how it's supposed to respond to you. So, you know, so that gets in. So the no human in the loop all of a sudden means that we're relying on somebody else to do this creation of this system. And how well does it work? And how many different types of people have they used to try to train it so that it knows what different types of people like and or how that should respond?
0: You know? All very interesting questions to ponder over the break. Ladies and gentlemen, don't touch the dial. Keep it tuned on WHCR 90.3 FM. Or if you're on the podcast, don't pause us. We're coming right back after this short intermission.

0: Welcome back, ladies and gentlemen. This is Health in Harlem, and we have Dr. Titus, our special guest for the evening, and we're just talking about wearables. We just got a full explanation about how wearables are able to do the sensing that they do from an engineering and scientific principle standpoint, basically what guided their designs and how it kind of relates to the human body. And now I'm wondering, Dr. Tice, if you could tell us a little bit more about the applications of this biomedical engineering that you've specifically used in your projects, what you've worked on, and along the process, if you could let us know what you've learned from recreating this human machinery or integrating with human machinery, what you've learned about the human body, we'd love to hear about it.
1: So I guess what I'll talk about a little bit is one project I'm working on with another faculty member in the department who's really leading the effort. So what we've been working on together and is this concept of trying to mitigate, both sense and mitigate infections in orthopedic implants. So that's, it is a wearable and hopefully that nobody would ever need to wear. Which is what makes it interesting is that you're creating something that you'd never want to use, but that's perfectly fine. But it's still very early on. It's still lab-based research. It's still animal-based research. So the idea is that in orthopedic implants, there are cases where there are infections. So if you get an infection on an orthopedic implant when it's put in, then you generally need antibiotics to treat it, as you might with any infection. But if the antibiotics don't work or the infection is too bad, then the only result is that you have to replace the implant. So you remove it. So you need to take it out and put another one in, which is both costly and more so painful and uncomfortable and something which nobody wants to go through. So one of the
0: How often does that happen?
1: So it's the numbers are anywhere in maybe 5 to 10% of the cases. It's probably I think closer to 5%, but it's difficult to say in terms of, and that's a number of infections. That's not the number of replacements that are necessary. I don't know if I have a number of replacements that I off the top of my head, I don't know if I know that number, but in terms of infections can happen in the 5 to 10% of the cases or so. So what can you do? So one of the, some previous research has shown that you can apply a stimulation of an electrical stimulation to the implant, and that is, and if done correctly, you can help kill the infection. So what we've been working on is an implantable device to be able to do that. So that implantable device, it applies a voltage to the electrode in the body, and that electrode is the implant itself. And it's battery powered. It's a smart device. It can communicate with Bluetooth to be able to be controlled. So the whole goal is to try to at this point, what we're trying to do is prove that this device works and in what are the conditions it works under. And then you can also expand that to try to do sensing as well, which is where some of the project is going, is to try to be able to do some more sensing rather than just responding. So the idea is that, with the device, the implantable device, you can use it, say, to start with. So let's say you were to implant your device in the body, your orthopedic device, I mean your artificial hip or shoulder or joint or whatever, that goes in and you treat it with this other implantable device automatically. You just turn it on and use it because you want to make sure you can prevent the infection. So there's no waiting in case. Okay. So that's one approach. And then the other approach is that you could have something where you'd implant it for a while or you'd use it for a while. And then if you sensed something was wrong, then you could turn it on and use it. So the one area of research that we're working on is that device and trying to determine how well it works and what are the conditions it works under. And that involves a lot of pieces because, again, for what we're doing, it has to be very small, has to be battery powered, it's wireless. So how do you solve all the problems that are associated with a wearable, but wearable that also has to be implanted, which is even more difficult.
0: And so do you think that most implants will kind of shift from having special coatings to prevent infections to now having more of these electrical, the ability to electrically exterminate any kind of infection before it is able to spread?
1: Probably not, because of the concern for infections, the goal will be to do as much as possible to prevent it. So if it means coatings, it means antibiotics, and it eventually means a stimulation as well, I think all of those things would be done. I think that unless you were able to get to a point where you showed that 100% of the cases, or some extreme number, the stimulation by itself does the trick, then you wouldn't do anything else. I think that would be great because you wouldn't need antibiotics. But until you get to the case, to the situation where you're sure of that, I don't think that people are going to say, okay, we're just going to do a couple and hope. So
0: you mentioned that you wanted to start to sense the infections and detect these infections and not just be able to respond to them.
1: Right.
0: Is that something that you're actively researching, or is that something that you're kind of hoping the field will take that direction? And
1: so that's an aspect of where we are just getting into that work right now. So it's something that's ongoing, kind of early stages of the research, and that's kind of where we're headed. So it's an important piece, but it's a piece that we don't have a lot of data on yet. But that's where things are going.
0: So you mentioned, though, that you were using other types of sensing to be able to detect the presence of, let's say, a virus,
1: right?
0: Which is very on topic right now, given that we're dealing with a virus that has become a pandemic. And we're struggling to figure out how to test for the presence of this virus. We're basically in a position where most of the time we have to we have to kind of instead look for an immune response rather than look for the presence of the actual pathogen. Mm-hmm. And then once we did develop, let's say, antigen testing, the reliability isn't always where we'd hope, or the cost might not justify the benefits of knowing compared to, having the same treatment plan regardless. So I'm just wondering how can we detect things that are biological or viral, which I don't even know how to classify virus other than having some of the pieces of a living thing and half alien is the way I like to think about it.
1: Right. So, one of our projects that we've worked on in the past, and it was something called an ion sensitive device, and the long name is ion sensitive field effect transistor type of sensor. And what are all those things? Ion sensitive means it's sensitive to ions, and in the case that we're talking about, it's hydrogen ions. Field effect transistor is the fundamental building block of every computer device, every electronic device that we have is made up of something called a field effect transistor. So using integrated technology to be able to make these sensors and these sensors that are responding to ions, in other words, pH change is what this really is. So you can make these very small, you can make these sensors very small, or you can make lots and lots and lots and lots of these sensors in a small area or a slightly bigger area. You can make lots and lots and lots of these sensors. So the work that we had done previously was to try to make these sensors more resilient to different conditions and more noise resistant, et cetera, as we kind of talked about a little bit earlier, I think, that you want to try to eliminate noise problems. So that was some of the work that we had done in the past. And then now what we've seen and other researchers are also working on as well is using these type of sensors to be able to detect the presence of viral RNA. So that's so, which is obviously related to the COVID situation. So what, and what we're just starting on is trying to move move our sensor and try to work with people to be able to develop the sensor to move in that direction of being able to detect different types of RNA. And it's a relatively, so the sensor itself, what makes these sensors, these ion sensitive field effect transistors, the short term is ISFET. Because it's too long to say ion sensitive field effect transistor over and over and over again. But what makes them good, or why people like them, is because you can manufacture them, you can fabricate them using the same technologies you're using to manufacture or fabricate all the computer chips we use. So that technology, you know, it's out there. I mean, it's not that it's super cheap just to make a computer chip, but you can make different integrated circuits. These computer chips, you can make some of them very inexpensively, standard ones. They cost, you know, dimes. So the idea is you can make these sensors relatively inexpensively, and they're, since they're integrated circuits also, that means you can connect them to other electronics very easily. So now you're talking about how do you start to mesh all of these, pull all these things, these different pieces of sensing and signal processing and computation and communication. You're trying to bring them all together smaller and smaller and smaller so that you can turn them into a wearable. That's ultimately where you try to go with it. So for these, so that's what these devices, why they're promising, is because they can be made small. It's still, again, it still stages off. The work that's going on is using a nasal swab to try to get the sample that's

0: So that's one of the other pieces that we're working on is these sensor chips that can hopefully be used to help for detecting viruses, which we'd like to have no more of in the future, but I can pretty sure that we will see more of these in the future. If history tells us anything, hopefully it does.
1: And do you think that this is something that would detect just the presence? So it's like a binary on or off, or would it also give you resolution to tell you this is how many copies of the virus we have so that you could tell how severe the infection or viral load is?
0: I think to start with, it's pretty much just the detection, whether it's there. I don't know that there is an ability yet to determine the quantity. I think that would certainly be a goal, but I'm not sure we're there yet.
1: Okay. And one last project that I want to touch on that we kind of had bits and pieces of this, but if you could tell us a little bit about the artificial vision project that you were working on, I'd love to hear a little bit more about what was behind the brain of this operation.
0: Right. So the work that I started on research was related to artificial vision and trying to mimic biological visual systems on a chip. So trying to, and in particular, trying to mimic the functionality of the retina, which is a part of the eye that is that senses the light, converts the light to electrical signals, and sends that off to the brain. So the idea is that right now, today, we have, and anybody listening, probably if you're listening podcast on your phone or listening to the show on your phone, you've got a camera in that most likely. So pre those cameras, we were working on these this type of artificial vision using sensors that convert light to electrical signals, but doing the processing that's mimicking how different types of animals process the visual signals. So it's not just a taking of a picture like a camera does, but it's actually doing a lot of processing again on the computer chip itself, not sending it off to a computer to, you know, Photoshop it. It's being done on the chip, on the sensor itself. And the goal is that it's trying to mimic how our visual systems work, because obviously our eyes do a pretty good job of seeing overall, even though I have to wear glasses or contacts, but whatever. But in general, we do see pretty well as one of our senses. So the idea was that can we mimic the processing of animals on a chip with a goal of either moving this to an implantable type of a device or moving it to more of a robotic vision kind of device, using the properties of, okay, we understand or we have a general understanding of how
2: WHCR 90.3 FM, New York.
3: Shall overcome. Deep in my heart, I do believe we shall overcome.